That man is just a library full of hits. Luke Combs on Taste of Country Nights. What's happening? It's Evan Paul. I got a lot coming up for you, including your shot to go see Morgan Wallen and Ella Langley in Chicago for free. And I'll play Morgan Wallen coming up for you right after Jelly Roll on Taste of Country Nights.

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Coming up next, do not miss your shot to listen and win your way in to see Morgan Wallen and Ella Langley in Chicago. I am so mad that I work here because I can't win this. It's coming up in less than 10 minutes. Here's Thomas Rhett and Jordan Davis, Ain't a Bad Life, right here on Taste of Country Nights. Did

0: New country right there from Zach Top. That's called South of Sanity. By the way, Zach Top recently performed with George Strait, and George accidentally introduced him as Zach Brown, but quickly changed it back to Zach Top. But whatever, you could call me whatever if you have me on stage with George Strait. I'm just saying. It's Evan Paul with you. Let's get you in to win this trip to see Morgan Wallen and Ella Langley in Chicago. Picture this, all right? If you've ever been to Chicago or if you've never been, it is a beautiful city, and we want to put you there for 2 nights to check it out and go see Morgan Wallen and Ella Langley at Soldier Field. You could bring a guest as well. 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That is thanks to Big Loud Records on Taste of Country Nights. 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

Coming up on Taste of Country Nights, I'll play a Toby Keith throwback and we'll hit the vault. We'll go back to my last interview with Toby Keith before he passed away. That's coming up less than 10 minutes. Here's John Morgan with Kid Myself on Taste of Country Nights.

0: passed away. I know you've been going through a lot lately, man. How you feeling today?
1: I feel great today. It takes a while. You have to be the captain of your own ship. Mm-hmm. Doctors and the medical world are just like any other profession, you know?
0: Yeah.
1: And you got a lot of people on these teams doing it, and you just have to dig in and get everybody in the right place, get the right people, pray for the right result. And I finally got into the spot where I'm really comfortable with. And I'm not going to let this, you know, define my rest of my life.
0: Toby's legacy will forever live on through his music. Remember this one? I Love This Bar is on Taste of Country Nights.
2: We got winners. 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

Blake Shelton there on Taste of Country Nights. If you want to go see Morgan Wallen and Ella Langley in Chicago at Soldier Field, I'll give you that code to enter to win after Morgan Wallen. Here's Don't We on Taste of Country Nights.

0: New country there from Morgan Wallen. That's called Don't We on Taste of Country Nights. Pretty good chance Morgan's going to perform that when he's at his big stadium show in Chicago with Ella Langley. And guess what? 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

A little interpolation is what they call that from Russell Dickerson of Cyndi Lauper's Girls Just Want to Have Fun. That was Happened to Me, a Taste of Country Nights. 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I'm Evan Paul, going to guide you through all your favorite new country this hour. It's Lainey Wilson on a Taste of Country Nights. 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

0: Hey, Stuff Country Nights. I got Co Wetzel here. Your song with Jesse Murph, High Road, was the most played song on country radio for the year when it came out. How did you meet up with Jesse Murph and get her on that track?
1: She signed under Columbia in New York as well. So Ron Perry signed her, and then we kind of linked up, and we wrote a couple times. And then we've been wanting to work with each other. So this was just one of those things. I sent it to her, and she dug the song, and it was just really cool. We wanted to work together, so it kind of worked out.

0: Kane Brown with Woman on Taste of Country Nights. By the way, I just saw a video of Kane Brown playing tag with one of his daughters. And, man, he is the best dad. I'll tell you what, he's a guy to look up to if you're a father of girls like I am. Just a heads up, police are warning drivers to watch out for drunk deer. There's a video going viral of deer running in erratic circles, jumping and tumbling in a field. And police are saying that some wild animals can eat fermented fruit, plant buds, or decaying vegetation that can produce a natural intoxicating effect. So if you see a deer doing donuts in the middle of the street, he might be hammered. Be careful. Speaking of getting hammered, I'll play Morgan Wallen Whiskey Glasses next. 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

Ella Langley was recently quoted as saying, "Tough girls don't have to say that they're tough." Yes, girl, let's go. Hey, it's Evan Paul on the radio. I'm going to put a drink in your hand on this Monday night with Eric.

0: Kevin Paul here on Taste of Country Nights, hanging with Luke Bryan. What's up, man?
1: Looking good. We both got our, you got a little more flat bill going on than me, but.
0: Hey, but your bank account's a lot bigger than mine. I want to start by, I've been asking a lot of country artists this. What is the weirdest thing that Luke Bryan has ever been asked to sign?
1: Had a girl want me to sign a catheter pump one time. Gross. Then I had a dude want me to sign his arm, and he said he's having to get it cut off the next week. So

0: New country from Luke Bryan. That's called Country and She Knows It on Taste of Country Nights with Evan Paul. Let's get a look at what's trending in country music at tasteofcountry.com. I recently had the chance to sit down with Jordan Davis. The guy's got 8 number ones in country music and is also very well known for having the best beard in country music. I asked Jordan in an interview if he's ever going to shave that beard off again after 14 years of having it.
1: I definitely think that I have one good offing of it. I think I got one left, but I don't know, man. I like the beard. I feel like I would terrify a lot of people, my family mostly.
0: More from my interview with Jordan Davis at tasteofcountry.com.
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0: Langley with Choosing Texas, of course, on Taste of Country Nights with Evan Paul. I'm hanging out here with one of the guys that wrote Jason Aldean and Carrie Underwood's If I Didn't Love You, which I'm going to play next. John Morgan's here. Tell me how If I Didn't Love You happened. How'd y'all get Carrie Underwood?
1: That was kind of a crazy thing, too. We wrote the song, and we wrote it like 2 days before Jason finished the record, and it's kind of a last-minute write, honestly. And we were trying to shoot for the duet slot that he kind of always keeps on his projects. And we ended up figuring out that we were getting the cut, but we had no idea who was going to be on it until about 2 or 3 weeks later. He texted us and said that Carrie was going to be on it. And so I didn't really, the only time I have met her was at the number one party. And I was like sitting beside her on a stool, getting ready to give a speech. And I was like, this is cool. Nice to meet you. Thanks for cutting my song.

Chris Jansen, me, and a beer on Taste of Country Nights. Hey, hang on there. I'm going to tell you how to get in to win a $500 Visa gift card just for being cool. That's less than 10 minutes away. Jelly Roll is on Taste of Country Nights.

0: So.
1: New country from Dan and Shay. 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

Zach Brown Band was not on stage with George Strait recently, but George Strait introduced them on accident. Instead of calling Zach Top, he said Zach Brown, but quickly changed it. But hey, if the king even lets you on stage, he could call you whatever he wants, right? It's Lauren Elena with Chase Matthew and All My Exes on Taste of Country Nights with Evan Paul.

0: best of Country Nights. I'm hanging out here with Alexandra Kay. 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
1: I actually did not write that song. That was an outside cut, which I was very excited about. Because one thing, as being an independent artist, and kind of pulling the curtain back a little bit, but songwriters don't necessarily pitch to indie artists because they want the chance for the song to go to radio, because that's obviously how they make their living.

0: That is new country from Alexandra Kay. It's called Straight for the Heart on Taste of Country Nights with Evan Paul. If you ever thought about insurance fraud, you probably shouldn't go through with it. A North Dakota man faces jail time after taking out an insurance policy on his dead wife. He took out a $225,000 policy 2 months after his wife died of flu and pneumonia. He signed documents pretending to be his wife. He claimed he told the insurance agent his wife was already dead, but the agent obviously disputed that. I don't think they would have established a policy under a dead person's name. He faces up to 10 years in jail and a $20,000 fine. Imagine being that guy in jail.
1: Hey, man, what are you in for?
0: I signed my dead wife up for a life insurance policy.
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That is Zach John King. It's called Get to Drinking. We play two country songs that are brand new back to back for you at this time of night. Every night, it's Evan Paul. Your second brand new song is from Luke Combs. It's called Be By You. This song is a massive, massive viral song. All

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They'll be glad they did. More new country hits are on 94.9 The Bull.

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0: Jordan Davis, that is Turn This Truck Around on Taste of Country Nights. By the way, I have big Jordan Davis news coming up later on this hour. If you're a fan of the guy, make sure you're listening. Also, if you're a fan of Riley Green, which every woman in the office here at this radio station is, he's going to be in studio with me on Friday night hanging out. I'm going to have to hire security or something to stand outside of the door. But if you want to hang with Riley Green on Friday night, just be listening to Taste of Country Nights starting at 7 o'clock. 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

0: Taste of Country Nights, Evan Paul hanging with Thomas Rhett tonight. You and your wife, Lauren, you know, a lot of people, you said in your songs, said you guys were too young and stuff. Obviously, you proved him wrong, but do you understand those concerns more now being older?
1: Yeah, kind of. But I also believe in if you know, you know. I mean, I get it. You know, there's a lot of people that were like, hey, man, you're just starting a career. Like, why would you do this now? But there was just no doubt in my mind. You know, I mean, I was kind of determined to be like, you know what, if being married makes me not be a successful country singer, I was never supposed to be a country singer in the first place. You know, that was my priority, and that was something that I knew would never fail, and I was not going to let it fail. And, you know, here we are 10 years later, and it all kind of worked out. So I do believe that your gut is

Shaboozy with good news on Taste of Country Nights. It's Evan Paul. Thankfully, I've never been to a wedding where things got awkward. You know, if anybody has any objections, speak now or forever hold your peace. Here's a song that kind of digs into that. It's Water at a Wedding from Graylin James on Taste of Country Nights. Well,

0: New Country, that's Graylin James and Water at a Wedding on Taste of Country Nights. Let's get a look at what's trending in country music at tasteofcountry.com. I recently had the chance to sit down with Jordan Davis. The guy's got 8 number ones in country music and is also very well known for having the best beard in country music. I asked Jordan in an interview if he's ever going to shave that beard off again after 14 years of having it.
1: I definitely think that I have one good offing of it. I think I got one left, but I don't know, man. I like the beard. I feel like I would terrify a lot of people, my family mostly.
0: More from my interview with Jordan Davis at tasteofcountry.com.
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1: 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Number 3.

Tucker Wetmore and Brunette coming in at number three on your Taste of Country Nights top three most requested countdown. 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That's why it takes me so long to get to it. Here's number two tonight. It's Hate How You Look from Josh Ross. It's

That's a brand new number one tonight. Luke Combs and Sleepless in a Hotel Room. 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It's Evan Paul and Taste of Country Nights. Here's Morgan Wallen.

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0: Randy Houser, that's his brand new song. It's called Back in the Bottle on Taste of Country Nights. 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I got your shot to go see Morgan Wallen and Ella Langley in Chicago. 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
7: My name is Joel, and I came to St. Jude Children's Research Hospital in December of 1987 to be treated for osteosarcoma, which is bone cancer. 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

Carrie Underwood there on Taste of Country Nights. Kenny Chesney just released this brand new song, and it's already one of the most played on country radio across America. 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

0: Johnson, Till You Can't. I know you didn't write that, but what was the specific thing that caught your attention and made you want to record it?
1: The whole message, man. I mean, you know, when I'm singing the song, it's like, take that phone call from your mama and just talk away, because you never know how, you know, you how bad you want it. Well, what if it ain't mama? You know, we all think about grandpa going because he's grandpa, but we're not guaranteed the next minute, man. I could leave this studio and that would be it. This very well could be the last one I ever do, right here. And when you think about that, when you think about every day like that, you're like, well, what it? It's till you can't get up and do those things. It's not till they can. And it's seize the day. You,

Shaboozy and Jelly Roll with Amen on Taste of Country Nights. Here's a good back road jam for you from George Burge and Luke Bryan. Ride, ride, ride.

0: Brian and Ride, Ride, Ride. I love that song, but I hate the fact that I have to say that word three times in a row. It just is weird to say a word three times in a row. Ride, Ride, Ride. Hey, it's Evan Paul. Been cutting it up with you all night here on Taste of Country Nights. Thanks for letting me be a part of your second shift, as always. I do appreciate you. If you're new to the show, welcome, and thanks for tuning in. We'll be back tomorrow night, right after 7, with your shot to see Morgan Wallen and Ella Langley in Chicago. Speaking of Morgan Wallen, I'll play Don't We coming up next on Taste of Country Nights with Evan Paul.
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10: Hi, I'm Elton John. In 1981, the first case of AIDS was diagnosed in the United States. 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

we get the best interviews because Evan Paul is a great listener, or he just won't let them leave. As of now, no police reports have been filed. 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
5: Hey, it's Tuesday, everybody. Welcome to show number 1593. It's After Midnight. I'm your host, Granger Smith. Good news on the way. I want to read for you. Hang tight. Nashville news, too, coming in with Ann Hudson. Stories about your favorite stars out there in Nashville. All this weaved with a whole bunch of really good country music. All the way till the sun comes up, but it begins right here at hour number one. It's Tuesday. It's After Midnight.

0: Right, check out this good news story. Alexander opened his Detroit taco shop at just age 19 using his own savings and graduation money. And then by April, he was days away from closing for good. In this last-ditch effort, he posted a simple 30-second video on TikTok sharing his story honestly. The response was overwhelming, and within days, lines of customers were stretching all the way around the door and around the block. It's crazy. Sometimes all it takes is one honest moment and then a community ready to show up. And that is good news.
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I got a topic I want to discuss next hour. I want to hear from you on this. Think about it and call me. Question: death row last meal, what you got? If you could pick one last meal that you would eat, give me all the details. Make me hungry. 866-607-8383. We'll talk next hour.

0: Granger, Todd Phillips, Central Texas, carrying some powder up north. Just want to say thank you for what you do at night. Have a good night.
1: Hey, buddy. Thank you for listening while you're driving. I appreciate you. Oh, no.

0: Hey everybody, this is Blake Shelton. You're listening to After Midnight, and so am I. And I'm drunk.
1: Don't have to leave this town to see the world, 'cause it's something that I gotta do. I don't

0: Nashville's Music Row. It's Ann Hudson.
1: Well, this is a new fun fact about Willie Nelson and Dolly Parton. They are the only two country artists to hit the charts in 7 decades. Willie's collaboration with Kacey Musgraves called Uncertain Texas has just hit the Billboard Hot 100 chart at number 50, and that makes Willie, along with Dolly, the only country artist to chart a song in 7 different decades. I love that for those two. Well, in case you didn't stay up to date with American Idol, the winner, Hannah Harper, who is so cute, and by the way, the first female country singer to win since Carrie Underwood, was talking about her plans to tour, but on a smaller level at first.
2: Something that's close to my heart, small communities that I get to storytell with, and I can't wait for it.
1: 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She's so cute.
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10: I think the underlying theme is Proverbs 3, 4 through 6, trust in the Lord with all your heart. Lean not on your own understanding. I was trusting in myself. I was making good money. I was idolizing the lifestyle. I was putting everything on my shoulders saying, I'm doing all of this. I'm creating all this. I'm thinking about all this. I'm doing all this. And then Granger decided to leave touring. Parker decided to leave to go to Washington, D.C. It's like a lot of different moving parts here, but sure. Parker left Yee, so I had to run Yee myself. Granger was leaving music. And so, you know, I had to deal with that. And I was like, all right, cool. I'm just going to get up earlier. I'm going to work out harder. I'm going to do 3 workouts. I'm going to, you know, time block all this. And then I just broke down and I was like, Lord, the Lord broke me down. I broke down. Lord, save me. I can't do this. I thought I could. I need you.
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5: Welcome to Tuesday. It's After Midnight, everybody. Hour number two starts right now. I'm Granger Smith, your host, and I got this question for you. If you had one last meal for your life, so you're on death row, they give you one last meal, what are you getting? Give me everything. Give me the main course, the sides, the drink. 866-607-8383. I've also got Earl Dibbles Jr. coming in back half of the hour with a dumb criminal story. It's hour number two. It's Tuesday. Let's go. It's time.

Okay, here's our topic of the hour. If you had one more meal to eat, death row meal, what would it be? Give me all the things. Make us hungry. 866-607-8383.

0: Thanks so much for staying up with us. 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
1: Okay, here we go. Topic of the hour. If you had one more meal to eat, you had one more thing that you could eat before you were, I don't know, let's say you're on death row and you get one more chance. Let's say you're on a desert island and you get one meal served to you, whatever it might be. What is it? Give me the main course. Give me the sides. Give me the drink. Give me everything that you would have in your death row last meal. 866-607-8383.
2: 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And the drink, McDonald's sweet tea.
1: Yes, we are getting hungry on this discussion, aren't we? 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
5: My name is Joel, and I came to St. Jude Children's Research Hospital in December of 1987 to be treated for osteosarcoma, which is bone cancer. 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

0: all night long with a soundtrack that you didn't even know you needed. 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

0: Okay, continuing this conversation, we're calling this death row last meal. The warden comes in and says, hey, you get one last meal, and that's the last one you get. What are you picking? 866-607-8383.
1: If you showed up, I wouldn't let you in.

0: Granger. 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Hope you're having a great night. Have a good one.
1: Appreciate you, Cody. Thank you for calling, brother.

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1: I'm Earl Dibbles Jr. I'm a country boy. I'm an honest boy, too, and crime don't pay. I got a story to prove it. There's a teenager in Sydney, Australia, that's vowing to no longer drive like an idiot after a car crash led the police to finding multiple driving violations on his dash cam. The kid stands accused of driving with a suspended provisional

0: doing burnouts in the parking lot, reckless driving, and driving over the speed limit. Meanwhile, outside of the court, the team thanked the police for teaching them a lesson, adding, "I've got to stop driving like an idiot." Hey, it's still good to know there's country teenagers in Australia.
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2: And there's something about you and me and the birds and the bees. And Lord have mercy, it's a beautiful thing. 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

Okay, I want to hear from you. I want you to call me on this. Make us hungry. Make our mouths water. Talking about our death row last meal. What would be the meal you could pick if it was your last one? 866-607-8383. Someday.

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5: Hey, thanks for starting your Tuesday here with me on After Midnight, y'all. What's up? I'm Granger Smith, your host. I have some things that went down on this day in history I want to talk about coming up, plus some Nashville news with Ann Hudson. She's going to talk about her favorite stars out there in Nashville and what they're up to. All of this here early on a Tuesday. I'm glad you're with me. Keep that station here.

On this day in 1979, the Bellamy Brothers hit number one with If I Said You Had a Beautiful Body. And yes, it started as a pickup line. We'll talk about that in history, plus some other things that went down on this day coming up in just two songs.

0: talking about history. And he's even got the diploma to prove it. It's time for This Day in History on After Midnight with Granger Smith.
1: On this day, May the 19th, 1649, England is declared a commonwealth. 1898, U.S. Congress passed the Private Mailing Card Act, allowing private publishers and printers to produce postcards. 1943, FDR and Winston Churchill plot out D-Day. 1979, the Bellamy Brothers scored their very first number one song with If I Said You Had a Beautiful Body, Would You Hold It Against Me? Great pickup line by a good friend of mine, Rory Burke. 1983, George Strait had his second number one song, A Fire I Can't Put Out. And the next year, 1984, Willie Nelson had the number one song to All the Girls I Loved Before. 2016, Egypt Air disappeared over the Mediterranean Sea. Some famous birthdays include civil rights leader Malcolm X, WWE legend Andre the Giant, DJ Marshmello, Nicole Brown Simpson, and NBA player Kevin Garnett. Those are just a few things that went down on this day in history.
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0: I brought this up last hour. I'm still looking for your phone call. Call and share with me your death row last meal. 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
1: Prettiest girl I've ever seen. 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

0: My name is Frida. I work the night shift at a retirement resort community in Tucson, Arizona. And I'm just calling to say good morning.
1: Thank you so much, Rita. I appreciate your good work, and I'm glad you listen to After Midnight while you do it. I've been good.

0: Next up, Ann Hudson joining us to dish out some Nashville news and what's on deck.
1: Oh, well, this is a new fun fact, Granger, involving Dolly Parton and Willie Nelson. I'll explain coming up in your Nashville news next.

0: Here's what's new in Nashville. Here's Ann Hudson.
1: Well, this is a new fun fact about Willie Nelson and Dolly Parton. They are the only two country artists to hit the charts in 7 decades. Willie's collaboration with Kacey Musgraves called Uncertain Texas has just hit the Billboard Hot 100 chart at number 50, and that makes Willie, along with Dolly, the only country artist to chart a song in 7 different decades. I love that for those two. Well, in case you didn't stay up to date with American Idol, the winner, Hannah Harper, who is so cute, and by the way, the first female country singer to win since Carrie Underwood, was talking about her plans to tour, but on a smaller level at first.
2: Something that's close to my heart, small communities that I get to storytell with, and I can't wait for it.
1: Love that for her. She's so cute.
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2: Well, yeah, we're supposed to love the Lord your God with all your heart, soul, strength, and
1: mind.
2: Mind, right? Yes. And nothing gets to the heart without first going through the head.
1: That's right.
2: So if we bypass the head on the way to the heart, that can be problematic, because if you follow your emotions or your impulses, you're going to wind up in a very dark place. Of course, the Bible says guard your heart, doesn't say follow your heart. It says guard your heart because everything you do flows from it. That's Proverbs 4:23, which I think is the second most important verse in the Bible for today's culture, other than the gospel. Because, you know, our culture thinks, oh, follow your heart. No. Guard it. Guard it. Because if you follow it without reason or without moral restraint, you're gonna wind up addicted, broken, alone, and probably prematurely dead if you follow your heart without moral restraint. And yet that's what our culture tells us to do.
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6: All you third shifters out there grinding through the night, hey, this one is for you. You are the backbone of the overnight, and I'm proud to keep you company. I'm Granger Smith here, your host of After Midnight, and I got this topic. I brought up yesterday a very iconic sound, the ice cream truck. Whenever you hear the ice cream truck, and I don't know when the last time you heard that was, which ice cream are you craving? What flavor? Do you remember 10 years old, sticky quarters? What are you getting at the ice cream truck? Let me know. 866-607-8383. I've also got Earl Dibbles Jr. with a dumb criminal story. Good country music on the way, too. You know me by now. It's After Midnight. Let's go. I can

Okay, topic of the hour. What is your ice cream truck order? I don't know how many years it's been since you saw an ice cream truck, but what are you ordering there? You remember? 866-607-8383.

0: Thanks so much for staying up with us. This is After Midnight with Granger Smith.
1: Okay, topic of the hour. We're calling this ice cream truck order. Yesterday, I played a very iconic sound. The sound of the ice cream truck music. You know the sound? You start sprinting in between houses when you're 10 years old to try to get to this truck. Your heart is pounding. You don't want to miss it. You know, you get this anxiety that you're somehow it's going to miss you. And somehow you always get to it, right? You always can get to the ice cream truck and you run up to it. I'm thinking 10, 11 years old. You're pulling out sticky quarters in your bathing suit. What are you ordering at the ice cream truck? Do you remember? What do you crave? What was it that you got at the ice cream truck? Call me. 866-607-8383.
2: 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Loved them. Missed those wonderful days.
1: Oh, man. This is bringing back some serious nostalgia. We're talking about ice cream truck orders as a kid. What was yours? What was your favorite? 866-607-8383.
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1: 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We take them into town. Start washing all our worries down the drain. 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
2: 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I'm a simple man. 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

What was your ice cream truck order as a kid? In fact, if you saw an ice cream truck today and you had some sticky quarters in your pocket, what would you get at the ice cream truck? 866-607-8383. It's time.

0: morning. I am listening from Belton, Texas. Driving into PT. Have a good one, Granger. Thanks for doing what you do. We appreciate you.
1: You are not too far from me right now at the Yee Yee Farm. 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
1: This feller, Alexander Johnson, might just win a stupid trophy. He broke into a police parking garage, you know, where they keep all the stuff that says do not touch. Well, he touched it. Took off with the guns, a police vest, and y'all, listen to this, a grenade launcher. Yes, sir, like he's going to war with G.I. Joe or something. Cops tracked him down at his buddy's place, and that buddy wasted no time throwing old Alexander under the bus, saying he was on the run after robbing the dang police. I mean, how dumb you gotta be to rob a place where everybody's got a gun? Dumb.
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0: Okay, going to the phone lines. I want to hear from you on this. What is your ice cream truck order? What would you get at the ice cream truck? 866-607-8383.
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5: Tuesday, early risers. What's up? Welcome to After Midnight with me, Granger Smith. I'm your host. I've got some good news I want to read for y'all coming up. Put a smile on your face, hopefully. Plus some Nashville news with Ann Hudson. She's coming in to talk about your favorite stars out there in Nashville and catch you up with their news. Hang tight for all of this early on a Tuesday. We are After Midnight.

0: Right, check out this good news story. Alexander opened his Detroit taco shop at just age 19 using his own savings and graduation money. And then by April, he was days away from closing for good. In this last-ditch effort, he posted a simple 30-second video on TikTok sharing his story honestly. The response was overwhelming, and within days, lines of customers were stretching all the way around the door and around the block. It's crazy. Sometimes all it takes is one honest moment and then a community ready to show up. And that is good news.
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0: on from dusk till dawn. 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

Okay, we talked about this last hour, the topic of the hour, and I'm still looking for your phone call. What is your ice cream truck order as a kid? Do you remember? You run up to the ice cream truck, you know, the iconic sound, the iconic music of summertime, and you got your bathing suit on, you got a couple nickels and dimes in there, and you're putting it together, desperately hoping you can make it to the truck before it leaves. What are you ordering from the ice cream truck? 866-607-8383.

0: Ranger. This is Carl Peters. And I'm calling, man, just to say, hey, I want to thank you, man, for the good music that you keep me going with all night long. I'm a patrol supervisor for a security company here in Las Vegas, Nevada. Keep the good music coming, man.
1: Appreciate you, Carl. Thank you for your service out there in Vegas.
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We're more than just a country radio show. We're a late night family. And Granger Smith is the voice that keeps the night going strong. 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

0: Ann Hudson coming in with the latest Nashville updates. And what do you have for us today?
1: Oh, well, this is a new fun fact, Granger, involving Dolly Parton and Willie Nelson. I'll explain coming up in your Nashville news next.

0: from Nashville's Music Row. It's Ann Hudson.
1: Well, this is a new fun fact about Willie Nelson and Dolly Parton. They are the only two country artists to hit the charts in 7 decades. Willie's collaboration with Kacey Musgraves called Uncertain Texas has just hit the Billboard Hot 100 chart at number 50. And that makes Willie, along with Dolly, the only country artist to chart a song in 7 different decades. I love that for those two. Well, in case you didn't stay up to date with American Idol, the winner, Hannah Harper, who is so cute, and by the way, the first female country singer to win since Carrie Underwood, was talking about her plan.

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0: 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She's so cute.
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1: 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We take them into town. Start washing all our worries down the drain. Rain is a good thing.
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1: Indeed, I count everything as loss because of the surpassing worth of knowing Christ Jesus my Lord. For his sake, I have suffered the loss of all things and count them as rubbish, as garbage, as trash, in order that I may gain Christ and be found in him, not having a righteousness of my own that 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sufferings, becoming like him in his death, that by any means possible, I may obtain the resurrection from the dead. 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

Hey, thanks for sharing your Tuesday here with me on After Midnight, y'all. Before you take off and get that old day started, let me remind you, God is great and He is worthy of our praise. I'm Granger Smith, coming to y'all from the Yee Farm in Central Texas. 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The link to Yee Radio is in the bio of our Instagram at After Midnight Granger Smith. Thanks for hanging out.

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6: Now turn it up. Hey. This is the Bobby Bones Show. Let's go.
7: Hey, what's up, everybody? Welcome to Tuesday's show. Morning, studio.
8: Morning.
7: We got a grandma fighting off an intruder. You guys want that story?
8: Yeah.
7: We got a guy drinking an energy drink, and what he found in the energy drink.
9: Yeah.
7: Oh, you think it's bad?
9: I'm assuming it's bad.
8: It's got to be bad.
7: Are you Willy Wonka? Ever heard of it?
8: Yes.
9: Oh, a golden ticket?
7: Something Ooh. Like that. It's bad. No, it's bad.
9: Okay.
7: Yeah, it's bad. We're going to do that as well, but we got a massive show today. We got Clint Black coming in. Because I'm leaving here, better man. So that'd be good. Let's get the show started now.

0: let's say you're drinking something out of a can and you've pretty much drank it all. So the last part of the liquid, but you're holding that can up and something then comes down and hits your lip in the can.
1: Yeah.
0: Do you want to know what that is?
1: I'm going to need to know because I need to know if I need to go to the doctor.
0: That's good. I think part of me, because I do think there is ignorance and bliss is bliss. I do think at times in my life.
1: Yes.
0: The less I know, the better. But that's a good point about the doctor.
1: Yeah, because one time I was listening to Armchair Expert and they had a listener call in to like share some crazy story that happened to them. And they drank an entire thing of their water jug, like a Stanley full of water. And there was a rat at the bottom.
0: Well, what? You're going to love this. This sailor in Norfolk was drinking a can of Monster Energy. And according to the story, a dead rat was in it.
1: See, now you need to go to the doctor.
2: This is common?
1: You need to.
2: What is happening?
1: Yeah, I don't know. But like, I've been terrified of that ever since I heard that episode.
0: WTKR with the story. John Witt, 29, said he buys the drinks from 7-Eleven and he became sick after a full-size rat in the bottom of the can.
2: Whoa.
1: Oh, no.
0: He has since filed a report with the FDA. I would think, and I don't know, this is not scientific, what I'm about to say. And I'm going to say all the words like allegedly, okay? So I don't know what I'm talking about. I would think if there was a rat in a Monster Energy drink, that Monster Energy drink would end up eating the rat before the rat could actually come out of the can. All the chemicals, all the stuff in the energy drink would eat.
1: I assume that's what happened.
0: No. There would be no rat to hit your lip.
1: Oh, but it can't fully dissolve.
3: I would think that Monster Energy drinks, that stuff's hardcore.
1: Oh, it's not like
2: it
1: those.
2: It is hardcore. Yeah.
1: You're picturing like when they put bodies in the barrels.
2: Acid. Acid.
1: I don't think
0: it's acid anymore. I think it's Monster Energy whenever they do that in movies.
1: Yeah, Monster Energy can't be that bad because, I mean, when you would drink it, it would like burn your esophagus.
0: I like Monster Energy. I'm just saying I know what I'm getting into when I drink one.
1: Right.
0: But yeah, there was a rat. That's in the can.
2: Is this so automatic check for that virus?
1: That
0: hantavirus?
1: Hantavirus.
2: I mean, man, right?
1: Yes.
0: Okay, so that story sucks, right?
1: Bad.
2: Yes.
0: Okay, how about a grandma fighting off an intruder? You want this one?
2: Let's go.
0: From KIRO7. This is a grandma you don't want to mess with. A Tacoma grandmother held her own against a shot and bleeding intruder who had been on the run from the cops for at least 2 days. This 23-year-old, who's a wanted felon named Skyler, ran police vehicles, was shot in the shoulder, fled. They couldn't catch him. They finally cornered him, and he ducked into a grandma's home, grabbed one of her toddler grandchildren by the arm, struggled with the woman for 5 minutes. The grandma pushed, blocked, punched, bit, yelled for police, and just continued to fight him until he gave himself up. Nobody was hurt. The grandma wasn't hurt. The kids weren't hurt.
1: Wow.
0: All that's odd.
2: I don't want to take much away from the grandma because that's awesome. But he was injured. He'd already been shot.
0: You took some from the grandma. You just took some from the grandma.
2: It's kind of like a one-armed dude.
0: But if you're hurt, you're even crazier.
2: Yeah.
1: Yeah, I would think you sort of adrenaline pushes through in you.
0: Also, how about that? The cops shot him and then he got away for a whole day.
2: That's crazy.
0: That's crazy that you don't. What's up with, is Tacoma where they lost Nancy Guthrie?
2: No, that's Tucson.
0: Oh.
2: Tacoma's Washington, I believe.
0: Oh, good point. Yeah, shout out grandma. Not shout out rats.
2: No.

0: Bobby Bones.
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1: Thank you for starting your day with us.

0: Hello, Bobby Bones. My wife says, drive safe every single time I leave the house. And now I say it to everybody. What's a phrase, habit, or weird thing you picked up from your spouse or partner? Signed, a copycat in Ohio. Okay, we can go around the room. I think the trait that I've picked up from my wife, though, mostly is not sending one-word text with no sort of like punctuation. I just generally would do that to people. Like, not to be rude, but it's like, yes. Yep, nope, go. She's like, you have to add more words to it just so people feel the warmth. Because even if you're not trying to be warm, it can be really cold. So I think because of my wife's encouragement, and she does this, my texts are, they have a few more words and punctuation to them. So I would say added warmth is because of my wife. I think she's changed that habit of me. That's what comes to mind. Hmm. You?
1: Well, it's got to be something from, I don't have a partner right now. Cool. When I did have latest boyfriend.
0: Get on it.
1: If he didn't know the answer to something, like, he would always say, you know, I don't know the answer to that. And I pick that up at my house, especially with my kids ask me something, instead of just being like, well, I don't know, or saying something I wasn't really sure. I would pause and be like, I don't know the answer to that. And I always thought it was a thoughtful way to answer. And then we would figure out the answer together.
0: Yeah, it'd be cool if society did that as a whole.
1: Mm-hmm.
0: Just go, I don't know, but let me do a little figuring it out.
1: But it's always like that tone, like that was the cadence. Like, huh? I don't know the answer to that. And always helped me feel, I don't know, there was some
0: warmth
1: about it. Yeah. And so I started doing that even with my kids. And it would lead to more curiosity of like, well, let's figure that out. And we don't have to always know.
0: Eddie?
2: Yeah, mine's not it's not good for society, but my wife has always just ran stop signs in neighborhoods.
1: Like California roll?
2: Nah, like a little roll, right? Like you're in a neighborhood, you see a stop sign.
0: He's throwing his wife under the bus in a segment about him.
3: Yeah.
2: And she's just like, why stop in the neighborhood? Like there's no cars. I look both ways, but there's no need to do a complete stop. And I hated this idea. Now I do it. It's so smart. Why are we making complete stops in neighborhoods where there are no cars around? It's a waste of time. So I started doing that.
1: The police started popping people in my neighborhood for that.
2: Really?
1: Yeah.
0: That would be a reason not to do it then. That'd be one.
3: What about kids on bikes?
2: No. You look to see if there's anything, and if there's nothing, just keep running. I get it.
1: There's a stop sign in my neighborhood that it's a four-way stop that everybody kind of rolls through, and I think some neighbor got sick of it, so they called the police, and they were hiding out. I was walking my dog one day and kept hearing, pew, pew, like they just were pulling over people. Yes, because I was like, what are those sirens? And then when I turned the corner and I saw with my dog, like, oh, there's a police officer, and I definitely roll through that stop sign at times because it's right by my house.
0: What's crazy is they'll never have to do that again, but that story will live for years. Yeah. And people in the neighborhood will remember that as a stop sign where they bust you. Yep.
1: Mm-hmm.
0: Okay. Well, Eddie, man, that's a bad one.
2: Yeah, that's not great.
0: Your wife has convinced you to run stop signs.
2: Yeah.
0: Lunchbox?
3: Yeah, whenever I go for a run, my wife would always say, don't die. And so now, like, I don't know why, but like, after a soccer game, my team's leaving. They're like, all right, see you guys later. I'm like, don't die. Because it's like your goodbye, like, after the game. I don't know. It feels weird, but you're trying to encourage them to be safe out there.
2: Is this like drive safe?
3: Like, but she says,
1: but I'm like attaching, like, such a negative word to, like, a see you later. Like, it could be like, yeah, be safe. Like, I want to hear that over don't die.
2: Correct.
1: Because now I have in my head, like, I'm going to die.
0: Don't suffer a massive tragedy. All right. Till later. So you say that too?
3: Yeah, say it now. I'm just like, hey guys, don't die. See you next week.
0: I think if you're going to go running, though, hers comes from a place where you're extremely vulnerable as a piece of organic matter running on the side of the road when
1: especially
0: a car could crash into you and kill you.
1: Running stop signs.
2: Oh, no.
0: Oh, yeah, with Eddie's wife out there. You never know.
2: And me now.
0: Yeah. All right. Email us anytime. By the way, thank you. Close it up.

0: All right, the next segment, the great Clint Black will be stopping by the studio. This killing time. All right, that's next. Bobby Bones. Get ready. 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
0: Coming into the studio now, one of the best to ever do it, Clint Black. How about Better Man?
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0: How about Killing Time?
13: This killing time. 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
0: He's got a book out today, Killing Time, My Life and Music. 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
14: Clint Black.
0: There he is. Clint Black is here.
15: Hey, he's
0: here he
15: great.
0: Is.
15: He's... I hear that guy's great.
0: No, wait till he comes in. You're not going to like him. Clint, good to see you.
15: Good to see you.
0: I got your book in my hand.
15: Awesome.
0: Yeah, it's out today. So before we get into the book, was there ever a moment with Killing Time, Better Man, those two songs early on that if like one little thing wouldn't have happened, one random thing wouldn't have happened, maybe those songs don't become really successful?
15: Yeah, I was doing the promo tour, playing songs for program directors who decide what's going on in the air. And
0: what year was this, you think?
15: This was 89. And so we're at KZLA, Bob Guerra. He goes, you know, if you get that into the top 20, I can add it to our playlist. I'm thinking, oh, that sounds terrible. How do I get into the top 20 without you already playing it? And the song was Straight from the Factory, which is the first cut on the album, Western Swing. I had a cassette in my pocket of the other songs, and the one I wanted to be the single, Better Man, he listens to the verse and the chorus. He hit stop. My heart stopped, and he said, I'll add that out of the box.
0: So he added it immediately? So,
15: no, not yet. It wasn't the single. And this was just introducing me, but he said, I'll add that out of the box. And we walked out into the parking lot, and I grabbed Carson. I said, we have to change the single. And they changed the single.
0: Had you not gone to your pocket, your career may have had a completely different trajectory.
15: Yeah, it may have been a slower startup if it did get legs. But A Better Man went number one. And that was noteworthy because debut singles going number one don't happen all the time.
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0: Right, we're going to play A Better Man now. Clint Black in studio. 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
1: Clint Black.
2: Was there a point where you started to go to award shows and you felt like you belonged?
3: No, it took a couple of years. It was a lot of deep breathing. You can see.

0: I don't know. That's another funny thing. You know, people don't think about, they see new artists performing. And sometimes, you know, we look goofy. I still look goofy. But we're all having that conversation. I'm sure you've had it.
1: Oh, completely. Just imposter every day.
0: Don't stand that way anymore. You've been standing that way too long. Billy Joel's singing, you know, honesty, such a something word. I wonder, maybe I have a tuna sandwich tonight. Don't go changing. I had that last night. Try and please, you know. I'm thinking, you know, I'm leaving here a better man. Okay, stand on the left leg. You know. I always cut people slack when I start to get judgy, because I know, you know, that we're all just trying to be normal, but it's not normal to be up there doing that.
1: I gotta tell you, you're a good looking dude. You're good.
0: Goes without saying.
1: I'm saying, like, I get it. Like, I didn't get it then. I was a child, but
0: I went through that, you know, heartthrob thing and tried not to, you know, like say that I want to be a serious artist and everything. It was so good for the CMT thing happened. And immediately my face was recognizable, and what that did for my career, it was, I don't know how to talk about being handsome.
1: I brought it up.
0: I'm going nowhere.
1: The CMT thing, though, you mean the network starting to emerge, and like the
0: immediately. I mean, the single had no legs at all.
1: Which one?
0: But the video did, A Better Man. Mm. So A Better Man came out with the single. And A Better Man is, the video is really what sparked things off. People were showing up at bars, you know. I didn't want to be like up there like Tom Jones, you know, and hey, you know, charming the ladies with my looks. I didn't want to do that. So I didn't think about it a lot. And I was ego suppressive, you know. Don't think too much of yourself.
1: The book is out today. So Clint Black, Killing Time. What do you want people to know from the book, like, overall?
0: I didn't overdo it with the commas.
1: Okay.
0: I really was judicious with that. You know, you can read sentences right through without anything, you know, speed bumps to slow you down. I get tired of those in books.
1: Guys, go get it. It's out today. Clint Black, Killing Time. There he is. The lovely... lovely Clint Black. There he is. I thought lovely twice. Lovely twice.
0: If I had a nickel for every time someone called me lovely, I'd have a nickel.
1: Oh, I said it twice, though. 10 cents. All right, there he is. Clint Black, everybody.
2: Coming up.
3: Tell me something good.
2: Yeah.
1: These guys were doing something really good. They were stopping to help somebody with a flat tire, except when they got there, it wasn't the flat tire that needed the help. It's a great story, though. We have it next in Tell Me Something Good. Beth and Rip are back in the new series, Dutton Ranch, streaming on Paramount Plus. Kelly Riley and Cole Hauser return, and this time, they're taking on Texas. 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Legacy is a beautiful thing, but only if it survives. Dutton Ranch, starring Cole Hauser, Kelly Riley, Annette Bening, and Ed Harris. 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
2: Tell me something good.
3: Logan, Cody, and Brody are all high schoolers. They live in Florida. They went on a little fishing trip, catching some fish, and they're like, all right, let's go get some to eat. And they're driving down the road to McDonald's when they see a guy on the side of the road with a flat tire. Like, man, let's help this guy out. He looks a little older. We'll go help him out. And they start walking up, and they notice that he's laying on the ground next to the flat tire because he's had a heart attack.
4: Dang.
3: And they call 911 and say, hey, man, you got to get here. This guy's got a flat tire and a heart attack. Paramedics arrived, saved his life.
4: You think they called in the flat tire to 911 or just a heart attack?
3: Just a heart attack.
4: Okay.
3: Flair for the dramatic.
4: Okay. Yeah, good. Like, they were actually stopping to do something good, and in the end, they did something great.
5: Mm-hmm.
4: That's a pretty good one. That is what it's all about.
0: That was Tell Me Something Good.

0: story comes to us from Tacoma, Washington. A man was trying to make a letter mural on his wall, and he needed an O, and he's walking by the Tacoma Police Department. He's like, oh, that O would be perfect on my wall. 2:30 a.m., so he goes back with a hammer, and he starts bah, bah, bah, chipping it off the wall. Only problem is they have cameras. Police inside saw him, came out and arrested him.
1: There are two O's in Tacoma Police Department. Did you guys do that in your head?
2: No, I didn't. No. I just said police. The O in the police.
3: Oh, I only did the coma.
1: See?
3: Tacoma.
2: Yeah. You went there with all the O's?
1: I was like, how many O's was he looking for? yeah, that's pretty stupid because sometimes people will do stupid stuff near the police department and they just didn't see it. This guy literally tried to take a letter off the police department.
3: Mm-hmm.
1: And if somebody's going to have cameras, it's going to be the police department.
2: Yeah.
1: So what do they get him with?
0: Second-degree criminal mischief and trespassing.
1: That's a hard one to say.
0: Mischief.
1: Yeah. All right, there you go.
0: I'm Lunchbox. That's your bonehead story of the day.
4: Bobby Bones.
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4: Bobby Bone, come on.
1: This guy took out an insurance policy on his dead wife. He didn't kill her.
3: Yeah, but I don't think you can do that.
2: Yeah, can you do that?
1: No, you go to jail. That's what happened.
3: Oh, okay, yeah.
2: There you go.
1: I'm just like saying he didn't kill her because that's the story we hear a lot of times. Someone takes out an insurance policy or they have an existing insurance policy and then they murder their person to get the money. This guy just waited after she died and then took one out.
2: Huh.
1: Guy from North Dakota is pleading guilty after he took out a life insurance policy on his dead wife. Prosecutors say this guy, John, took out a $225,000 policy through Mutual of Omaha about 2 months after his wife died.
2: What a dummy.
3: He was like, oh, shoot, I got to go do this.
1: Investigators say he tried to collect on the policy about a week later. Say he went too hard and fast.
2: Yeah. No patience.
1: Yes. He signed documents pretending to be his wife.
3: Dang.
1: He claimed he told insurance agents about it. That's what's up. At least he didn't kill her. That's what I see.
3: Mm-hmm.
2: Yeah.
1: Because a lot of these stories are they murdered him for the money.
3: Yeah. So she died in her own way organically. And then he had like a
1: I wonder if he saved her body.
3: Shoot.
2: Right. Like preserved it for a little bit.
1: Because you can't turn it in as officially dead.
2: Yeah.
3: Oh, to like the morgue? Because who files the death certificate?
1: The Grim Reaper.
3: Well, no. Okay.
1: You don't go to the Grim Reaper when you die?
2: With his thing?
1: With his sickle?
2: Yeah, his sickle.
3: No, but I guess I just didn't know if, like, through the coroner, how they officially declare someone dead. Like, but it's got to be that way. I mean, my siblings took care of my mom and my dad. I wasn't the one in charge of that. I would have been like, have we filed for their insurance?
1: Amy's drawing insurance on her dad right now.
3: Yeah.
1: KXNet with that story. Okay, here's another one. This guy goes to a fortune-telling machine, and the fortune-telling machine gives him lucky numbers.
3: Okay.
1: And then he hits $1 million lottery prize.
2: Dang. Wow.
1: Now, to be fair, it was 30 years later.
2: Oh.
1: But he kept playing the numbers over and over again for 30 years. And then he hit the $1 million lottery prize.
3: So he was committed.
1: Lunchbox?
0: It takes dedication. You always say that's why you have to stay consistent. And I'm glad he did because it paid off. So he probably made 30 years. He probably made $500,000, I'd say. That's incredible. And one day, I need it. It needs to happen to me.
1: About 30 years ago, he was in Vegas. He went to that Zoltar machine, like in the movie Big.
2: No way, that one?
1: It gave him the numbers. He just kept playing them.
0: Ugh.
1: That's from people.
0: Gosh.
1: Hit for $1 million.

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4: Good Tuesday morning. I'm Jeff Rowland at the Shoals Insider News Desk. Here's what's trending this hour in Shoals area news. On Thursday, deputies with the Cobb County Sheriff's Department conducted a traffic stop on a vehicle for an expired tag on East 4th Street in Tuscumbia. The driver, Cody Mansell, and passenger, 37-year-old Brittany Ray of Layton, both had warrants with the Sheriff's Department. When asked if they had anything illegal in their possession, Brittany Ray surrendered 47 grams of methamphetamine. Ray was arrested and charged with drug trafficking and receiving stolen property after deputies found a stolen firearm that was reported stolen from Alabama Super Pawn in Sheffield. Ray is being held in the Colbert County Jail on a $350,000 bond. Mansell stands charged with possession of a controlled substance with intent to distribute and possession of drug paraphernalia. Just a reminder, the Muscle Shoals Parks and Recreation Department will host a free community block party on May 29th at the amphitheater. The party is expected to start at 6 p.m. and conclude around 9 p.m. There'll be outdoor games, inflatables, food vendors, a disc jockey, food trucks, and touch-a-truck vehicles will be on site. You're up to date. That's what's trending this hour in Shoals Area News. I'm Jeff Rowland at the Shoals Insider News Desk, your news authority.
5: From the Way 31 Storm Tracker Weather Center, I'm meteorologist Amber Kulik. Another warm start to Tuesday morning with temperatures in those 60s. We'll quickly warm this afternoon with high temperatures topping out right around 90 once again. Partly sunny skies as we head through the rest of your Tuesday. Maybe a shower or two for some of us across the area as we head towards the later afternoon hours today. Most stay dry. I'm Way 31 meteorologist Amber Kulik.
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10: 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There are injuries, a hospital bed, the long road to recovery, the moments you'll miss. Suddenly, a ticket doesn't seem so bad. That ticket? That was nothing. Click it. Don't risk it. 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
1: All right, let's play the Bobby Feud. We got the best hair in country music. Whoa. There are 10 answers on the board. The game players are Eddie, Amy, and Morgan. The best hair in country music. Eddie, we rolled the dice. You're first.
11: I'm going to go with an obvious one. Reba has great hair.
1: Show me Reba. Number six answer, Reba.
11: I'm going to also go with Dolly. I think Dolly has great hair as well.
1: Dolly.
3: Oh. Wait, what?
1: It's correct.
11: Okay, good.
1: That's the number one answer. Yeah.
11: Huh. I'm going to go with a guy here. Give me Morgan Wallen. Great hair.
1: Like mullet Morgan?
11: Either. I think he did well with both, mullet and short.
1: Okay, show me Morgan Wallen.
3: Wait, what?
11: Amy?
3: I doubted that one.
11: Do you know who else has really good hair? Riley Green.
1: Show me Riley Green.
11: Okay.
1: You did get number one, Dolly Parton, number two, Morgan Wallen, and number six, Reba McEntire. Next up, Amy.
3: Megan Maroney.
1: Good one. Show me Megan Maroney.
11: Oh.
3: Okay.
1: No points for you. Morgan, we asked 2,000 Bobby Bone Show listeners who has the best hair in country music.
12: Oh, I want to go with a guy here, but it's not seeming like a lot of the young guys are hitting this list. But he has great hair. It's Warren Zeiders.
1: not gonna be known enough.
11: Buzzer. Yeah,
12: really?
11: Buzzer,
12: but yeah. He has great hair.
1: Okay. No Warren Zeiders. No. All right. Remember, we asked 2,000 Bobby Bone Show listeners. Eddie.
11: You know who has good hair? Ella Langley has great hair.
3: Oh, she makes me want bangs, guys.
11: Yeah, same.
1: Show me Ella Langley.
11: Yes!
1: Number seven answer.
11: Oh, man.
1: Worth 14 points. Points
11: are
1: double.
11: Wow.
3: That's crazy. Megan Maroney's hair is not on there and Ella's is.
1: Yellow card for Amy.
3: Okay.
11: You'll follow up on that, Amy?
1: Yeah. You've been warned.
3: I thought I could just... Commentary's not allowed?
1: Well, you're commentating about how your answer wasn't good enough to make the list.
3: No. I just, it's an observation. I did,
1: okay.
3: But.
1: Eddie.
11: You done arguing, Amy? I'm going to go with Willie Nelson.
1: Oh, interesting.
11: The braids.
1: Interesting. Show me Willie Nelson.
11: Yes!
1: Number three.
3: It's funny
1: answer.
3: That the guy with like no hair is winning there.
11: What does that have to do with
1: it? She got knives out today.
11: Amy.
3: Why? It's just great. It's like, it's good. You probably notice hair more.
1: Okay. Isn't it ironic?
11: I'm going to go old school again. Winona Judd.
1: Show me Winona.
11: Okay.
1: All right, over to Amy. Five answers are off the board. Dolly, Morgan Wallen, Willie Nelson, Reba, and Ella Langley.
3: Carrie Underwood.
1: Show me Carrie.
11: Good one.
1: Number nine answer worth 18 points.
3: Let's go.
13: Back over to you.
3: Mm-hmm. Back over to me. Bald, bald, bald, bald.
13: Who has the best hair in country music?
3: Oh, who are the guys?
13: 5 seconds.
3: Okay, okay, okay. Dustin Lynch. Random.
11: He has good hair, though.
3: Right? He's probably not. Okay.
1: Yeah, yeah, yeah. Morgan.
12: Yeah. Warren really screwed me there, so I'm going to go with Keith Urban.
3: Oh, duh.
1: Show me Keith Urban.
11: Good one, Morgan.
13: Number 8 answer worth 16 points.
11: Dang.
12: Okay.
13: Dolly, Morgan Wallen, Willie Nelson, Reba, Ella Langley, Keith Urban, and Carrie Underwood off the list. There are 3 remaining.
12: I don't know. I can't decide if good hair is like long hair or if it's just like really good hair, because Chris Stapleton has a lot of hair, but I don't know if it's considered good hair.
11: Interesting.
12: You know what I mean? Like that's a thought process.
13: That's our thought process, yes.
12: Yeah. Yes. I'm going to go with it. Give me Chris Stapleton.
13: All right, let's check the totals here. We're going into round 3 where points are tripled. But right now, Eddie has
14: 29. Amy
13: has
14: 18.
13: Morgan has
14: 16.
11: Okay. It's a good lead.
13: Eddie?
11: It's a good lead because I don't have really anything anymore. I have one name on my list, and it's a guy. So give me Jamie Johnson.
13: Jamie Johnson!
11: Dang it.
13: Eddie is the leader in the clubhouse. Amy, points are tripled. 3 answers on the board.
3: George Strait. He's got great hair.
11: Under that hat.
13: George Strait.
3: All right.
13: Amy loses. Morgan.
12: I know there's somebody that I'm missing really big, but the only one that I can think of right now is Lainey Wilson.
3: Oh, yeah.
11: Do you have good hair?
3: She does have good hair.
13: Show me Lainey Wilson.
11: No way.
13: Number 4 answer. So it's worth 12 points.
12: Woo.
13: Mike, where are we at on the score?
14: She has 28, 1 behind Eddie.
11: Yes, let's go. She's done. She has no more names.
13: There are 2 answers left on the board. Amy does finish in last place, though, so she will not play the next round.
3: Mm-hmm.
12: Okay. I'm trying to think of, like, who's been in here and has really good hair. Oh, man. It's hard. A lot of them have cowboy hats, and I don't think a lot of hair.
13: Amy guessed
12: under
13: all
12: there.
13: Those with cowboy hats.
3: Mm-hmm.
13: If they wear a cowboy hat, she guessed it.
3: Yep. It's because it's what's under the hat.
12: Mm-hmm. It's not. I don't know if there's anything under there. Okay, let's. Let's.
13: 5
12: Faith
13: seconds.
12: Faith Hill.
13: Okay, show me for the win, Faith Hill.
3: Oh, yes. I just thought of one. Just now.
11: Who?
3: Can we play just for fun? No? Because I just thought of one.
13: Go ahead.
3: Kimberly from Little Big Town.
11: Oh, she has gray hair.
3: Kimberly Schlappman.
12: Yeah.
3: Surely.
11: It's big, curly.
12: She has the best hair.
13: Show me Kimberly Schlappman.
11: Wow.
13: Number 10 answer. That would have got it for
11: Amy,
13: you.
11: Just a little too late.
12: Oh, man. She just did a hair tutorial.
13: And there's one other one. It's a guy.
11: Long hair?
13: He now has long hair, but he was very famous for another style before he just grew his hair out all long.
3: Sam Hunt?
13: No.
11: Sam Hunt?
15: Blake Shelton?
13: No. I mean, Blake's hair is short now, but it used to be longer.
3: I don't even know what Sam
13: has. This guy's hair is long, and it used to be not as long, but long, but it was definitely a different style. He's famous for his hairdo.
3: Jerks?
13: Uh-uh. In the 90s.
12: Oh.
15: Miley Cyrus' dad.
11: Oh, Billy Ray?
13: Billy Ray Cyrus, yeah.
11: Good one, Lunch.
13: That would have been number 5. But Amy's eliminated from next round. Our winner is Eddie!
11: Yeah! Hey! Wow, I never win Bobby Feud.
13: Got it.

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12: Bobby Bones,
13: come on. Let's go talk to Kaylee. Hey, Kaylee, how you doing?
14: Morning, studio.
13: Morning.
14: Doing well. I just wanted to provide an update from when I called in last fall.
13: All right. What'd you call in for last fall about?
14: So Lunchbox was 3 credit hours short from graduating college. I called in, encouraged him to finish, promise it's worth it. I was working full time. I have 2 very active teenagers, and I was in school full time as well, finishing my bachelor's. And last Saturday, at 36 years old, I walked across the stage and graduated.
13: There it is. Come on. That's awesome. So two things. We need to address both of them. Number one, congratulations to you. There was a lot going on in your life. You still focused and accomplished many things, all what you talked about there, including getting your degree. That's awesome. And then Lunchbox, who is 3 hours short of finishing his degree, and he just quit. And he just has one class, and he can get his degree. And it's up to him. We're not shaming him, but it's just crazy that he's so close to the finish line. He ran a marathon, and right as he's about to run through the ribbon, he's like,
15: why?
13: I'm going to walk off to the side and get a burger. Yeah.
16: No, see, you act like I quit just to quit. No, I started a career. Like, that's what happens. You go to college and to get a career. You want a job to better yourself for the future. And I did that. I experienced everything there is to do in college. I partied. I, you know, did that. I walked the stage.
13: I partied. I did that.
16: Well, I can't say what, you know. And
15: what?
16: I walked the stage. I got in front of everybody. They called my name. All that because I was supposed to take the class over the summer. And then this opportunity came a knocking. And when an opportunity comes a knocking, you know what you have to do? You have to answer. And I answered that opportunity. And here we are, smash cut, a lot of years later, and it has worked out for me. I think I made the right decision opening that door.
13: I agree with a lot of what you're saying. You got an opportunity. You're halfway through school. You can chop out. Yep. Go take the opportunity. You were 3 hours away. You're one class. And you could have gone back and just done the class. Even having the job. I think Amy went and finished school.
17: I did.
13: During the show.
17: Yeah, I had the same situation where I walked across the stage. They handed me an empty tube because my diploma couldn't be in there because I still had 3 hours to go. Now, at that time, I was currently taking the class through correspondence. And, you know, I should have finished it like a couple weeks after I walked the stage. But then, you know, life happens.
13: Opportunity's not.
17: I get a job and then I just forget about it. Smash cut to 2008. And I thought, you know what? I need to finish those 3 hours. So I re-enrolled, did the 3 hours, and got my diploma. And now my diploma says 2008 instead of 2003. But from far away, an 8 looks like a 3, and it's fine.
13: Just color it in with a Sharpie.
15: Perfect. Yeah.
13: What you got to do?
17: When it says 8, you got to erase.
13: Oh, you got to erase the 3 with a Sharpie. Yeah, yeah. Lunchbox has chosen not to go back. It's crazy to me. We're wired different. I think at this point we know Lunchbox and I are wired differently.
17: Yeah.
13: But you were so close. You did so much.
16: I know. I did so much. And I did so well. Like, I mean, I actually passed classes. My parents didn't think I'd even make it that far. They thought I'd be there a semester and I'd be out of college. So I proved a lot of people wrong.
13: Kaylee, congratulations to you, though. That's awesome.
18: Thank you.
13: I'm glad that.
18: Thank you so much.
13: You did that. And I hope that there are people listening going through something similar that, yeah, it's going to be hard, especially if there are other parts of your life that you have to be dedicated to, and you're able to do them both. So I hope you feel proud of yourself. We're proud of you.
18: Thank you. I'm so, so proud. So many good tears this weekend.
13: All right. Bye, Kaylee.
18: Bye, everybody.
13: Bones. Now let's play Tucker Wetmore. Here is Brunette.

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1: Graduation is amazing. 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You get to celebrate. But how about getting to celebrate with your own kid because you're graduating together? Amy has this story coming up next in Tell Me Something Good.
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6: Reese Witherspoon on which outfit she was excited to take home from a movie she filmed.
7: Probably the pink suit from Legally Blonde. It's been in a museum. Every time I see it, I get flutters and reminders of Elle Woods. And I'm so lucky that I got to keep some of the costumes and I get to give them to my kids. I also have the wedding dress from Sweet Home Alabama. So when I kiss the boy in the rain, and it's really, it brings back a lot of memories when I look at it.
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2: Tell me something good.
3: A mom and a son just graduated college together.
4: Good one.
3: Isn't that the best? Reverend Dr. Carla Hunter Ramsey, 56, dreamt of attending Howard as a teenager in Queens, New York, but couldn't afford to enroll at the time. She later returned decades after to enroll in the doctorate program, Doctor of Ministry, and she was there while her son was. So they were able to graduate at the same time.
4: I got it.
3: Her son is Wesley Ramsey IV. He's 22.
4: I got it. This is what Lunchbox is waiting for.
3: Oh, to graduate with his son.
4: With his kid. He's 3 hours short. So yeah. He's just waiting for his kid. Mm-hmm. And they're going to graduate from UTSA in San Antonio together. Lunchbox.
5: Man, that'd be great. If the news would cover that, then I would do it. If they were willing to put me on the news for graduating with my son, I will go back when my son goes.
3: So that's in many, many, many years. Many.
4: It's better than never going back at all.
3: Unless your son's going to graduate college early somehow? Is he a savant?
5: Probably not.
3: Okay.
6: And then you got to make him go to UTSA.
4: That's that part.
6: So, like, you got to work on that now.
4: That's that part. Thoughts, Lunchbox?
5: I didn't think about that. But, I mean, usually you want to go where your parents went, right? You want to carry on the legacy. Oh, you hype up the school so much when they're growing up that that's where they want to go. So I'll start planting seeds.
4: Did you have a legacy there?
5: I do have a legacy. I'm on a building there.
3: No. Did you have a legacy there?
5: No. My parents weren't the college type.
4: I just meant, did you leave a legacy there?
3: Oh, I thought you meant, did he go there because...
5: Yeah, I left a legacy for sure. People know me. They put me a mosaic of me up on one of the buildings. I mean, I am known at UTSA.
4: So people recognize your face from that building?
5: Correct. Well, I don't know if they recognize my face, but my body is on that building.
6: Your face isn't on it?
5: No, so they went around campus and they were taking pictures because they were building a new building and they were going to do mosaics of students. And so they took a picture of me, and out of all the students on campus, they decided to use my picture. And when the new building got built, I'm in there, but they cut off my head.
3: So it's like his body, no head.
6: Dang.
3: You're like, that's me.
4: Dang. Yeah, it's a good one. Amy, good story. That's what it's all about.
0: That was Tell Me Something Good.

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1: All right, voicemail number one.
2: Eddie, I think you are a cool dude. You are cool. You'd probably be awesome to golf with, have some beers with. I think you're a great adult friend. The category of cool dad, that's not at all. I mean, you're a good dad, but not a cool dad. You don't even let your 18-year-old son have a sleepover. Yeah, you're a little too strict helicopter dad. Anyway, love the show. You guys are great.
1: So, that's for Eddie.
3: Hold on. Let me summarize. I am cool.
1: You're a cool dude, but you're not a cool dad.
3: But I'm not a cool dad
1: kind
3: because
1: of a
3: I'm
1: lame,
3: a helicopter
1: kind of a lame dad.
3: Dad,
1: yeah.
3: Got it.
1: But I'd rather be a good dad than a cool dad.
3: For sure.
1: But not cool as a dad. All right, next one.
2: I just called about Eddie. Now I got to talk about Bobby. Bobby, you are so cool, you literally won't admit that you're cool. Like, that's cool. You know what I'm saying? You literally cool. Cool as sorry, can't say that. But you're cool.
1: Thank you. I don't think I'm cool, though. I think I'm the lamest one. But I hear you. Thank you. But maybe me saying that does make me cool. Well, now I'm not cool because I just said that.
3: Yeah, don't say it.
1: Okay. All
4: well, right. You're not saying it. You're questioning it.
1: I'm not cool.
3: And that makes you cool.
1: Nah, I don't say that, though. All right, next one.
2: Morning, studio. I just called about how Eddie's cool and how Bobby's cool. Now I'm going to talk about Lunchbox. He's not that cool. But Daniel's really cool. Daniel's so cool. Have you seen The Price is Right? Daniel's cool.
1: Okay, so Lunchbox.
4: Wait, what's up with this guy?
3: He's been drinking.
4: Yeah.
3: For sure.
4: For sure.
5: 100%.
1: Lunchbox, the character, not cool. Mm-hmm. Daniel, his real name, when he's that guy, cool.
3: I agree.
1: So, thoughts, Lunchbox?
5: I'm cool all the way around. I'm the same person. Just have to go by a different name.
1: Why?
5: That's just how I like to live life. Incognito. Switch it up. Keep people on their toes. You know what I mean?
1: Who's talking now? Daniel or Lunchbox?
3: I can't tell.
1: I get confused too.
5: Oh my gosh. You guys, we got to stop this. It's Lunchbox 100% of the time.
1: Okay. That's
4: unless
1: not cool.
4: It's Daniel.
1: Daniel's cool.
4: Right. Daniel,
1: yeah, Daniel's cool.
4: Up.
1: Daniel's cool. Thank you for the voicemails. Anybody out there, you want to leave us a voicemail? If we're not on the air, leave it.
4: You can leave multiple.
1: And you can be drunk. 877-77-BOBBY. That's our number. Leave it. 877-77-B-O-B-B-Y.
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1: Any artist, dead or alive, you get to go see him. Who's it going to be? It's a little more detailed than that, but we have a listener that's going to ask us that type of question. 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
7: 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You kind of have to do it. It adds a little bit of drama to the show. We go off stage. The key is to finish the first part of the set with a song that nobody likes. Clearly, they're not going to end with it. I'm not going to say, you know.
8: 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What?
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10: Good Tuesday morning. I'm Jeff Rowland at the Shoals Insider News Desk. Here's what's trending this hour in Shoals area news. On Thursday, deputies with the Cobb County Sheriff's Department conducted a traffic stop on a vehicle for an expired tag on East 4th Street in Tuscumbia. The driver, Cody Mansell, and passenger, 37-year-old Brittany Ray of Layton, both had warrants with the Sheriff's Department. When asked if they had anything illegal in their possession, possession, Brittany Ray surrendered 47 grams of methamphetamine. Ray was arrested and charged with drug trafficking and receiving stolen property after deputies found a stolen firearm that was reported stolen from Alabama Super Pawn in Sheffield. Ray is being held in the Colbert County Jail on a $350,000 bond. Mansell stands charged with possession of a controlled substance with intent to distribute and possession of drug paraphernalia. Just a reminder, the Muscle Shoals Parks and Recreation Department will host a free community block party on May 29th at the amphitheater. The party is expected to start at 6 p.m. and conclude around 9 p.m. There'll be outdoor games, inflatables, food vendors, a disc jockey, food trucks, and touch-a-truck vehicles will be on site. You're up to date. That's what's trending this hour in Shoals Area News. I'm Jeff Rowland at the Shoals Insider News Desk, your news authority.
8: From the Way 31 Storm Tracker Weather Center, I'm meteorologist Amber Kulik. Another warm start to Tuesday morning with temperatures in those 60s. We'll quickly warm this afternoon with high temperatures topping out right around 90 once again. Partly sunny skies as we head through the rest of your Tuesday. Maybe a shower or two for some of us across the area as we head towards the later afternoon hours today. Most stay dry. I'm Way 31 meteorologist Amber Kulik.
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23: This is Taylor from Colorado. I saw Russell Dickerson at Red Rocks. It was amazing. So it got me thinking, who is an artist, you dead or alive, you would want to see at any venue, real or fiction? For me, it's got to be someone like Bruno Mars at Willy Wonka's Chocolate Factory. I'm curious what you guys have to say.
3: Well, I didn't know she was doing it both.
4: Okay.
3: Like, you already got one?
4: Well, Red Rocks would be my location because I've never gone. Okay. And it's, I want to.
3: What dead artist would you want to see there?
4: Dead.
3: Oh, you can pick any artist.
4: She said dead or alive.
3: Oh, you're going to pick someone alive?
4: Well.
3: Okay, go. Let it rip.
4: But who dead am I? Who dead do I love?
3: I don't know. Who alive do you love?
4: George Strait?
3: George Strait at Red Rocks. Fair enough.
4: With my sister.
3: Okay. Well, you, now you're adding, she's like, with hey. Jesus.
4: Hey, well, that's who I want to be there with.
3: Okay.
4: That would be epic.
3: Any artist, dead or alive, Eddie?
0: Oh, mine's easy. Elvis, and I want to see him in Vegas.
4: Oh.
1: At like one of the old casinos?
0: One of the old places that he used to play at. That's what I want to see.
3: That's pretty cool. Lunchbox, do you have anything in mind?
2: Yeah, I'd like to see Tina Turner, and I'm going to go to the Coliseum.
3: The one in Vegas or the one in Rome?
2: The one in Rome. I don't know anything about it, but it's like it's a big part of history, so they might have had concerts there, so let's bring Tina Turner there.
3: Okay.
4: That'd be cool.
3: I'm going to go the Beastie Boys, I don't know, on Mars.
0: Oh, that's
4: pick
0: great.
4: Pick an actual location.
3: Why? He picked the Coliseum.
4: He could get there.
3: Well, you said we could. I was just going to pick somebody without doing the venue.
4: Well, I want to know what venue you'd actually pick that exists. I mean, I know Mars exists, but like we don't go there.
3: Are you a planet doubter?
4: No, I'm clarifying. It exists, maybe. And you'd have to be suited up and
3: okay, Beastie Boys.
4: To get there.
3: Got it. Beastie Boys at Magic Springs Theme Park in Hot Springs, Arkansas. The home of my first ever concert.
0: That's doable.
3: Where I saw Diamond Rio. Yeah, because they're not alive. Well, not all of them, so they don't perform together. But I think that would be really cool.
4: Have all of y'all been to Red Rocks?
3: No, nope, never been.
0: Never been.
4: What?
0: Nope.
4: Dang, we should go.
0: To see George Strait?
4: I don't care. We should go. Like, let's pick a show. Let's go.
0: What, Amy, what are you talking about?
3: Amy just wants to do anything.
4: No, but I think that would be a cool experience for us to all go.
3: You know they have that app, Bumble, where you can find friends.
4: What?
0: If you need friends, Amy.
4: I have friends. Y'all okay. are them.
0: Yeah, no.
3: All right.
5: Bobby Bones.

0: 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This killing time. All right, that's next.
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0: 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How about Better Man?
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0: How about Killing Time?
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0: He's got a book out today, Killing Time, My Life and Music. 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
0: There he is. Clint Black is here.
23: Hey, here he's great. Is. He's... I hear that guy's great.
0: No, wait till he comes in. You're not going to like him. Clint, good to see you.
23: Good to see you.
0: I got your book in my hand.
23: Awesome.
0: Yeah, it's out today. So before we get into the book, was there ever a moment with Killing Time, Better Man, those two songs early on that if like one little thing wouldn't have happened, one random thing wouldn't have happened, maybe those songs don't become really successful?
23: Yeah, I was doing the promo tour, playing songs for program directors who decide what's going on the air. And
0: what year was this, you think?
23: This was 89. And so we're at KZLA. Bob Guerra, he goes, you know, if you get that into the top 20, I can add it to our playlist. I'm thinking, oh, that sounds terrible. How do I get into the top 20 without you already playing it? And the song was Straight from the Factory, which is the first cut on the album. It's Western Swing. I had a cassette in my pocket of the other songs, and the one I wanted to be the single, Better Man, he listens to the verse and the chorus. He hits stop. My heart stopped, and he said, I'll add that out of the box.
0: So he added it immediately? So,
23: no, not yet. It wasn't the single. And this was just introducing me, but he said, I'll add that out of the box. And we walked out into the parking lot, and I grabbed Carson. I said, we have to change the single. And they changed the single.
0: Had you not gone to your pocket, your career may have had a completely different trajectory.
23: Yeah, it may have been a slower startup if it did get legs. But A Better Man went number one, and that was noteworthy because debut singles going number one don't happen all the time.
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0: All right, we're going to play A Better Man now. Clint Black in studio. 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
1: Clint Black.
2: Was there a point where you started to go to award shows and you felt like you belonged?
3: No, it took a couple of years. It was a lot of deep breathing. You can see, if you see me getting my first CMA award, my first award, I get up, you know, in front of the microphone holding my award, and I take a big breath. It's just...
2: Do you know what it was for?
3: The Horizon Award.
2: Which is Best New Artist. Yeah. Dang. Yeah. That's awesome.
3: It was, and I'm looking out at, you know, Reba and Haggard and Skaggs and Strait and, you know, everybody else. They're all right there in front of me. it's just, okay, be normal. It's the thing I kept saying, you know, how do I... That's another funny thing. You know, people don't think about, they see new artists performing. And sometimes, you know, we look goofy. I still look goofy. But we're all having that conversation. I'm sure you've had it.
2: Oh, completely. Just imposter every day.
3: Don't stand that way anymore. You've been standing that way too long. Billy Joel's singing, you know, honesty, such a something word. I wonder, maybe I have a tuna sandwich tonight. You know, don't go changing. I had that last night. Try and please. You know, I'm thinking, you know, I'm leaving here a better man. Okay, stand on the left leg. You know, I always cut people slack when I start to get judgy, because I know, you know, that we're all just trying to be normal, but it's not normal to be up there doing that.
2: I gotta tell you, you're a good looking dude. You're good.
3: Goes without saying.
2: I'm saying, like, I get it. Like, I didn't get it then. I was a child, but
3: I went through that, you know, heartthrob thing and tried not to, you know, like, say that I want to be a serious artist and everything. It was so good for the CMT thing happened. And immediately my face was recognizable, and what that did for my career, it was, I don't know how to talk about being handsome.
2: I brought it up.
3: I'm going nowhere.
2: The CMT thing, though, anything. You mean the network starting to emerge, and like the
3: immediately. I mean, the single had no legs at all.
2: Which one?
3: But the video did, A Better Man. Mm. So A Better Man came out with the single. And the Better Man is, the video is really what sparked things off. People were showing up at bars, you know. I didn't want to be like up there like Tom Jones, you know, and hey, you know, charming the ladies with my looks. I didn't want to do that, so I didn't think about it a lot. And I was ego suppressive, you know. Don't think too much of yourself.
2: The book is out today. So Clint Black, Killing Time. What do you want people to know from the book, like, overall?
3: I didn't overdo it with the commas.
2: Okay.
3: I really was judicious with that. You know, you can read sentences right through without anything, you know, speed bumps to slow you down. I get tired of those in books.
2: Guys, go get it. It's out today. Clint Black, Killing Time. There he is. The lovely... Lovely Clint Black. There he is. I thought lovely twice. Lovely twice.
3: If I had a nickel for every time someone called me lovely, I'd have a nickel.
2: Oh, I said it twice, though. 10 cents. All right, there he is. Clint Black, everybody.
4: Bobby Bones.

0: Tell me something good.
1: These guys were doing something really good. They were stopping to help somebody with a flat tire, except when they got there, it wasn't the flat tire that needed the help. It's a great story, though. We have it next in Tell Me Something Good.
2: Bobby Bones.
1: Hey, it's Bobby Bones. 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
9: Bobby asked Bailey Zimmerman how he got Luke Combs to do the song Backup Plan with him.
10: The first time I heard it, I thought, man, Luke Combs would crush this. 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So I sent him the text. I was like, hey, man, like, I've been nervous to send you this, but I really think you would crush it, and it's just one of my favorite songs that I've got right now, and I just think you would crush it. 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
11: Oh, wow.
12: No way.
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4: Logan, Cody, and Brody are all high schoolers. They live in Florida. They went on a little fishing trip, catching some fish, and they're like, all right, let's go get some to eat. And they're driving down the road to McDonald's when they see a guy on the side of the road with a flat tire. Like, man, let's help this guy out. He looks a little older. We'll go help him out. And they start walking up, and they notice that he's laying on the ground next to the flat tire because he's had a heart attack.
5: Dang.
4: And they call 911 and say, hey, man, you got to get here. This guy's got a flat tire and a heart attack. Paramedics arrived, saved his life.
5: You think they called in the flat tire to 911 or just a heart attack?
4: Just a heart attack.
5: Okay.
4: Flair for the dramatic.
5: Okay. Yeah, good. Like, they were actually stopping to do something good, and in the end, they did something great.
6: Mm-hmm.
5: That's a pretty good one. That is what it's all about.
1: That was Tell Me Something Good.

0: Dustin Lynch explains why the process of making Blue in the Sky was so unique for him.
1: I was in a relationship when I started it, went through a breakup, and then came out on the other side of that knowing a lot more about myself. And so to me, this album is very optimistic because of that. I feel like I know what I want out of life. No regrets from that relationship at all, hopefully both sides.
2: No, we hear she regrets it, just in case you're wondering, yeah.
1: But yeah, so I don't know, it's a very optimistic sounding album to me just because I think that's where I'm at.
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0: 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WMSR Collinwood Muscle Shoals.
1: Hell yeah.
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0: There's a whole story about telling your relatives how much money you make. Now, this is not your husband. It's not even your kids, but like telling your relatives. Have you guys ever shared with your relatives how much money you make?
1: No.
2: No.
1: No chance.
0: Lunchbox, what about you?
3: Not a chance in the world. Nobody knows. My wife doesn't know.
0: And that part's weird.
2: Yeah, because you would think your partner knows, but... Yeah.
0: The whole story comes from Money Magazine. It says 2 out of 10 people tell their relatives how much money they make and have. Experts say it's best to keep it in-house, though, because it can create jealousy. It can also lend family members asking for loans. Caitlin's parents know how much money I make.
1: What?
3: What? What? What?
2: I don't know that that's that weird.
1: It is weird.
3: Oh, my God, Amy.
2: No, because just... Oh. Knowing Caitlin's parents, like, I think it's fine. They're not going to be weird about it.
0: Well, they're not weird about it.
2: I know. That's what I mean. So that's why I think you make that decision of, like, if they were a little shady or weird, you'd probably not tell. They would never know. And you would tell Caitlin.
1: You told them.
0: Who else would tell them?
1: Your wife.
2: Wait, you told them or she told them?
0: She would never tell them.
2: Why'd you tell them?
0: I don't think I just declared it.
2: They asked?
0: No. I think it had to come up somehow in conversation.
2: Yeah. So we're like, maybe they were questioning your ability to care
0: all
2: for their daughter.
0: Huh,
2: and you're like,
0: no,
2: I'm good.
0: This is later. I would never do it. I did when I met Caitlin's dad for the first time, who's now my father-in-law. I didn't say anything like that. I did, though, say, you don't have to worry. I have no debt. I didn't say how much money I made, but I was like, I have no debt. I felt like that was the biggest selling point about me. I was like... Hey, I think your daughter's awesome, and
2: I have no debt.
1: Yeah, it's a big deal.
0: I think it just came up at some point, and I'm not sure, but I don't have any. I share with them. I don't care. But that's weird. That's weird.
2: Well, so wait.
1: Yeah.
2: To clarify, you tell them how much you make, or you tell them how much you have? Because there's a difference.
0: Yeah, there's a difference. Probably what I make a year.
2: Okay.
0: Yeah.
1: That's different.
2: Yeah, that's different.
1: Well, with them.
0: Why are you stammering?
2: I don't know. With you, it's different.
0: But you guys don't tell anybody that?
1: No, but you know what, though? I feel like I should because all my relatives think I'm so rich. And I want to tell them the real story. Like, I don't have money, guys.
2: When you say relatives, though, are you talking about, like, siblings and cousins?
0: It could be anybody that doesn't live in the house with you.
2: So not... Okay, so just at a family gathering, you would be like, yeah, so here's how much I make. Or here's how much I have.
0: I don't know how I would come up. Probably organically. But yeah, that's what's up. But Lunchbox didn't even tell his wife.
1: Weird.
0: Which is bizarre too. Bobby Bones. Now let's play Ella Langley. Here is Choosing Texas. Just when

0: Get ready. 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
2: Good Tuesday morning. I'm Jeff Rowland at the Shoals Insider News Desk. Here's what's trending this hour in Shoals area news. On Thursday, deputies with the Cover County Sheriff's Department conducted a traffic stop on a vehicle for an expired tag on East 4th Street in Tuscumbia. The driver, Cody Mansell, and passenger, 37-year-old Brittany Ray of Layton, both had warrants with the Sheriff's Department. When asked if they had anything illegal in their possession, Brittany Ray surrendered 47 grams of methamphetamine. Ray was arrested and charged with drug trafficking and receiving stolen property after deputies found a stolen firearm that was reported stolen from Alabama Super Pawn in Sheffield. Ray is being held in the Colbert County Jail on a $350,000 bond. Mansell stands charged with possession of a controlled substance with intent to distribute and possession of drug paraphernalia. Just a reminder, the Muscle Shoals Parks and Recreation Department will host a free community block party on May 29th at the amphitheater. The party is expected to start at 6 p.m. and conclude around 9 p.m. There'll be outdoor games, inflatables, food vendors, a disc jockey, food trucks, and touch-a-truck vehicles will be on site. You're up to date. That's what's trending this hour in Shoals Area News. I'm Jeff Rowland at the Shoals Insider News Desk, your news authority.
3: From the Way 31 Storm Tracker Weather Center, I'm meteorologist Amber Kulik. Another warm start to Tuesday morning with temperatures in those 60s. We'll quickly warm this afternoon with high temperatures topping out right around 90 once again. Partly sunny skies as we head through the rest of your Tuesday. Maybe a shower or two for some of us across the area as we head towards the later afternoon hours today. Most stay dry. I'm Way 31 meteorologist Amber Kulik.
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3: We're going to learn. Why are we not like these other awesome track parents that bring umbrellas from the sun? Because it was 90 degrees, sun is blazing, and people have got their umbrellas, their face fans, their spritzer fans. They are said, get their cooler, like they're, and we roll in nothing.
0: When you get there.
3: That's our first time to state, to be fair, but track meets are always long, so we should know.
0: How long until Stevenson ran?
3: Oh, hours.
0: Oh.
3: It's always up, but it's always hours.
0: And are you waiting that it could be any minute, though? So why don't you just go somewhere else for a while?
3: Well, I kept thinking that, like, any minute. There. Well, I got there a little later than my ex-husband because, again, he didn't want to ride together. But we hung out together the whole time we were there. I was like, make it make sense. So then he's sitting in the bleachers in the blazing sun. And I'm like, he was sitting coincidentally next to some listeners. So I got to meet them. Shout out. They had a niece there running. And then I was like, we got to get out of this sun. So we go over to the shade and we're like, okay, it's about to happen. It's about to happen. From that moment, if it's about to happen, it was at least another hour and 20 minutes.
0: And he was running the 4x800. So there were four people and they each had to run two laps.
3: Correct.
0: And
3: but there's,
0: was it a whole different competition, like level of competition?
3: Yeah. And I don't know what it was. I mean, the boys did great. Like I was really proud of them, but they were 7 seconds slower than their best time as a team.
0: So
3: each one of
0: them
3: were a couple seconds off. They finished fourth in the state. So
0: that's good.
15: Still pretty good.
3: That's great.
0: And he's what grade?
3: Eighth grade.
0: So he gets to run in junior high again next year?
3: No, he's going to high school.
0: It's ninth grade. My school it was.
15: Yeah, ninth.
3: Mm-hmm.
0: Yeah. Our school is totally different. Small school. So I don't.
3: Yeah. They were sort of like when they got fourth place and they were a little bummed about it. They're like, onward. We're going to high school.
0: So ninth grade, you're running against seniors?
3: No, he's in eighth grade.
0: No, next year.
3: Oh, yeah.
15: You can if you run varsity.
0: But yeah. But is there not like a junior varsity?
3: Well, there may be. I don't know what team he's going to make yet.
0: Mount Pinehurst, we had two buildings. One was at the bottom of the hill. One was at the top of the hill. That was our whole school.
3: So were you single A, double A, or triple A?
0: Double A.
3: Okay, so see, that's what was taking so long, too, was that...
0: All us small school kids you guys made fun of?
3: No, I'm all about it. That's fine. But there was, you know, the 4x800 starting. Well, the girls go first, which is fine, but it was like, how many heats for single A, double A, then triple A? And I was like, okay, finally.
0: How did he feel about finishing fourth?
3: He had a great time. He was a little bummed that they were all... He wanted to be faster. And who knows what it was, if it was the heat or I don't know what causes them. They did switch up the order. This is the first time they ever ran in that order.
0: Why would they switch up the order?
3: I don't
0: it's
3: know.
0: Championship.
3: We have to trust what the coach was thinking.
0: I don't trust the coach. Not now.
15: Doesn't sound like the right move.
0: Nope. I'm going to be couch coach.
3: Yeah. And none of the boys, all four of the boys, they were all apparently one of the other dads is saying that they were all like, I don't want to be fourth. Nobody wants to be fourth. Like, because there's a lot of pressure on the fourth.
0: Mm-hmm.
3: So Stevenson was second. He's normally first. And then they moved him. And so he was like, yeah, shoot. Why'd we switch up the order? But oh, well, they did great. I was proud of them.
0: That's fun. When'd you get home?
3: About 7 p.m., I think.
0: Did you guys stop and eat on the way back?
3: I just stopped at Bucky's.
0: Yeah.
3: I was alone.
0: No, that can't. Oh, you were alone. Yeah. Oh, so he rode up there with you, but back with his dad?
3: No, he was with his dad the
0: whole
3: time.
0: He rode up with his dad and back with his dad?
3: It's his dad's week.
16: So you were alone the whole time?
17: Oh, man.
0: So you drove, what, three almost?
3: 3 hours there.
0: Alone.
3: 3 hours back.
0: 3 hours back, alone.
3: Yeah. But
0: you could have shared Stevenson for one of the trips and then just dropped him back off with his dad, right?
3: No, it was his week. And honestly, I didn't mind because then, again, Stevenson had to be there a little bit earlier. I didn't get there too far behind them, but...
0: But the way back, justice for Amy. Had to stop at Bucky's by herself, going in, listening to a sad song.
3: I listened to a book on tape. I still call it a book on tape, even though I downloaded it on Audible.
0: On tape. Ah, got it.
16: Old school.
0: Yeah. All right, well, glad that it worked out.
3: Yeah, it was great.
0: Good experience.
3: Yeah.
0: I feel worse for you than I do Stevenson. She had to go ask for beaver nuggets for one. All right, we're going to play Stella Lefty. This is Boston. On a train.

0: I want to go over and talk to Tammy, who is in El Paso. Hey, Tammy, good morning.
1: Good morning, everyone.
0: What's happening?
1: What's happening? I've been listening to your show this morning. In 3 hours, come on, dude, go take those courses. I went back to school and got my degree at 40 years old after being done with school at 18, never wanting to step foot into a classroom. I went to the military, served my country for 9 years. When I got out, I decided, you know, there's more to life than just maintenance work. So I went to school and got my degree in electronic engineering.
0: Well, Lunchbox is 3 hours short, and I think he's going to die that way, and he's okay with that.
2: Yeah,
3: I'm okay with that because you went back and bettered your life. You got an electronic engineering, whatever the heck that means. So you probably got some fancy job now. Me, if I go back, I'm not going to get a different job. Like, my job is set. I'm here. Like, going to get that 3 hours is not going to improve my life at all.
2: What if this job's not here?
0: What if this job's not here? I agree.
3: Okay, well, then I have 20-something years of experience in the workforce, and that's more important than those 3 hours to an employer.
0: The whole point, if anyone is listening to this and has no idea what we're talking about, we're not even pressuring him anymore. It just, I'm curious as to why he doesn't do one class and then finish his degree. He did all that work, and it's not completed, and it's one class. He could do it very easily online, just doesn't want to do it. That's fine. Just weird. That's just not, you know, it would drive me crazy. It would drive me crazy.
3: Yeah, maybe at the beginning, like maybe in the beginning, I was like, oh man, I need to finish. But as time went on, I became comfortable with the fact that I proved that I could do it. I set out for something and then, you know, opportunity landed and I said, you know what? When the iron is hot, you got to strike.
0: Okay, he's just cramming a bunch of stuff in. I feel like it's running a marathon, right? And you're doing 26.2, but at 25 and a half, you're like, oh yeah, I can finish this pretty easily, but I'm going to go ahead and quit. Like, you know you can do it, but then you just kind of trail off and don't finish. That's what it feels like to me, but that's okay. You do you. Tammy, that's awesome. I'm so happy that, you know, you found some fulfillment in a different way and you went back as well. That's super cool and probably inspiring to so many.
1: All I hope is people that at least attempt to do their education. I waited a long time and it took me a lot of effort to be able to go back to school and get the degree.
0: Well, I think what you did is awesome. And again, that's inspiring. And I don't think it really has anything to do with what Lunchbox is doing because he doesn't need to be inspired and doesn't care. Mm-hmm. Right? You don't need inspiration.
3: I don't.
0: You don't give a crap.
3: I don't give a crap.
0: That's right. And that's your prerogative.
3: That's right. I inspire myself.
0: That's right. Huh. All right. Tammy, thank you for the call. We really appreciate that.
1: Thank you. Y'all have a good day.
0: You too. Bye-bye.
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19: Bobby Bones, yo.
0: That ship where everybody got the Hantavirus has now docked, and they're going through and spraying it down, disinfecting it. But the question is, would you ever get on that boat later? Oof. Like, if there was an amazing cruise.
2: Yeah.
0: And again, that's not a real cruise ship as we would think a cruise ship.
2: It's just a very huge, large boat.
0: Yeah.
2: I'd say burn it.
0: just sink it?
19: Huh.
0: Do just like destroy a Viking funeral. Yeah. Send it out and shoot a big arrow with a flame on it. Boom. And it,
2: yeah.
0: So you would not get on it for any reason whatsoever?
2: Yeah, I mean, if I am, I don't want to know about it.
0: Would you rather?
2: Because I feel like it's just got a little, it's got bad energy. I just don't want to be on
19: this
2: it.
19: It's a big discount, right? Like, you wouldn't get on it full price.
0: Well, the question is, would you rather get on this boat where those people, some died, and a lot of people got hantavirus, or stay in a hotel room where someone was murdered?
3: Oh.
0: You don't have to do either, by the way. I'm not making you. It's not a bit I'm going
19: to
0: turn.
19: Well, we do have to pick one.
0: Yeah, would you rather go on like a 5-night cruise on this boat where there was the hantavirus, or stay in a hotel room where somebody died, was murdered for one night?
2: Well, I mean, we might as well play. We have to choose. You might as well make us choose.
19: And it was murdered?
0: No, I was saying I wasn't going to make you do it.
3: Yeah, yeah.
0: I wasn't going to send you to do the bit.
19: We're still playing the game.
0: Yeah, you're still playing the game.
2: I thought you were like, I'm asking you this, but you don't have to answer.
0: No, you have to answer.
2: And I was like, well, that sounds lame.
19: And it's a murder, right?
0: It's a murder for sure.
2: Okay, put me on the boat.
0: For what? 5 nights. Okay.
2: Yeah, I don't want to sleep where there was a murder.
0: You?
19: Murder.
0: Murder night? One night of murder?
19: One night, if I don't sleep, big deal. Dude, I don't want hantavirus. I could die from that.
0: But they're cleaning it.
19: Yeah, but still, what if there's like a little piece left on a doorknob or something?
0: Are you licking that doorknob?
19: I don't want to risk it.
0: Lunchbox?
3: This is simple. Put me on the boat. Absolutely. They're going to clean it better than they've ever cleaned anything in the world because they don't want the bad press. And so give me the boat.
19: But you're not going to get murdered in that room.
3: Give me the boat.
2: Okay. Well, Lunchbox has an experience with ghosts. So.
19: Oh, that's true.
0: I'm going the room.
2: You are?
0: Yeah, because I don't believe things are haunted. And it's a free night at a hotel.
19: Right?
0: Room service.
19: And it's only one night.
0: I just don't believe that things are haunted either.
2: Oh, yeah. I was worried about Lunchbox with the ghost. I don't think this is a ghost. I just don't want to be where there was a murder.
3: Yeah, because, I mean, blood splatter gets everywhere.
0: People died, like, terribly.
2: That's not a murder.
0: It is by nature.
19: Oh, a virus murder.
2: By the virus.
0: Do you see that new strain of Ebola? They do not have any sort of cure for it.
19: Yes.
0: They have no...
19: It's in Africa, right?
0: Like Uganda, I believe.
19: So that's not good.
2: What's the plan?
0: I don't have a plan. You look for me for a plan.
2: Are they on lockdown?
19: That's always the plan.
0: I'm going to play this new song from Ashley McBride. I am such a massive fan of her. She had such a great appearance on this show. I hope you go back to the podcast and listen from last week. Here is Ashley McBride, What If We Don't, here on The Bobby Bone Show.

0: goes into it. You get to celebrate. 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Amy has this story coming up next in Tell Me Something Good.
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0: Beth and Rip are back in a new series, Dutton Ranch, starring Cole Hauser, Kelly Riley, Ed Harris, and Annette Bening. 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
2: Tell me something good.
3: A mom and a son just graduated college together.
4: Good one.
3: Isn't that the best? Reverend Dr. Carla Hunter Ramsey, 56, dreamt of attending Howard as a teenager in Queens, New York, but couldn't afford to enroll at the time. She later returned decades after to enroll in the doctorate program, Doctor of Ministry, and she was there while her son was. So they were able to graduate at the same time.
4: I got it.
3: Her son is Wesley Ramsey the 4th. He's 22.
4: I got it. This is what Lunchbox is waiting for.
3: Oh, to graduate with his son.
5: With his kid.
4: He's 3 hours short. It's a great idea. He's just waiting for his kid, and they're going to graduate from UTSA in San Antonio together. Lunchbox.
6: Man, that'd be great. If the news would cover that, then I would do it. If they are willing to put me on the news for graduating with my son, I will go back when my son goes.
3: So that's in many, many, many years. Many.
4: It's better than never going back at all.
3: Unless your son's going to graduate college early somehow? Is he a savant?
6: Probably not.
3: Okay.
5: And then you got to make him go to UTSA.
4: That's that part.
5: So, like, yeah, got to work on that now.
4: That's that part. Thoughts, Lunchbox?
6: I didn't think about that. But, I mean, usually you want to go where your parents went, right? You want to carry on the legacy. Oh, you hype up the school so much when they're growing up that that's where they want to go. So I'll start planting seeds.
4: Did you have a legacy there?
6: I do have a legacy. I'm on a building there.
3: No, no. Did you have a legacy there?
6: No. My parents weren't the college type.
4: I just meant, did you leave a legacy there?
3: Oh, I thought you meant, did he go there because...
6: Yeah, I left a legacy for sure. People know me. They put me a mosaic of me up on one of the buildings. I mean, I am known at UTSA.
4: So people recognize your face from that building?
6: Correct. Well, I don't know if they recognize my face, but my body is on that building.
5: Your face isn't on it?
6: No, so they went around campus and they were taking pictures because they were building a new building and they were going to do mosaics of students. And so they took a picture of me, and out of all the students on campus, they decided to use my picture. And when the new building got built, I'm in there, but they cut off my head.
3: So it's like his body, no head.
5: Dang.
3: You're like, that's me.
5: Dang.
4: Yeah, it's a good one. Amy, good story. That's what it's all about.
0: That was Tell Me Something Good.

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0: story comes to us from Tacoma, Washington. A man was trying to make a letter mural on his wall, and he needed an O, and he's walking by the Tacoma Police Department. He's like, oh, that O would be perfect on my wall. 2:30 a.m., so he goes back with a hammer, and he starts bah, bah, bah, chipping it off the wall. Only problem is they have cameras. Police inside saw him, came out and arrested him.
1: There are two O's in Tacoma Police Department. Did you guys do that in your head?
2: No, I didn't. No. I just said police. O and the police.
3: Oh, I only did the coma.
1: See?
3: Tacoma.
2: Yeah. You went there with all the O's?
1: I was like, how many O's was he looking for? yeah, that's pretty stupid because sometimes people will do stupid stuff near the police department and they just didn't see it. This guy literally tried to take a letter off the police department.
3: Mm-hmm.
1: And if somebody's going to have cameras, it's going to be the police department.
2: Yeah.
1: So what are they getting with?
0: Second degree criminal mischief and trespassing.
1: That's a hard one to say.
0: Mischief.
1: Yeah, yeah, mischief. Yeah. All right, there you go.
0: I'm Lunchbox. That's your bonehead story of the day.

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3: Good Tuesday morning. I'm Jeff Rowland at the Shoals Insider News Desk. Here's what's trending this hour in Shoals area news. On Thursday, deputies with the Cobb County Sheriff's Department conducted a traffic stop on a vehicle for an expired tag on East 4th Street in Tuscumbia. The driver, Cody Mansell, and passenger, 37-year-old Brittany Ray of Leighton, both had warrants with the Sheriff's Department. When asked if they had anything illegal in their possession, Brittany Ray surrendered 47 grams of methamphetamine. Ray was arrested and charged with drug trafficking and receiving stolen property after deputies found a stolen firearm that was reported stolen from Alabama Super Pawn in Sheffield. Ray is being held in the Colbert County Jail on a $350,000 bond. Mansell stands charged with possession of a controlled substance with intent to distribute and possession of drug paraphernalia. Just a reminder, the Muscle Shoals Parks and Recreation Department will host a free community block party on May 29th at the amphitheater. The party is expected to start at 6 p.m. and conclude around 9 p.m. There'll be outdoor games, inflatables, food vendors, a disc jockey, food trucks, and touch-a-truck vehicles will be on site. You're up to date. That's what's trending this hour in Shoals Area News. I'm Jeff Rowland at the Shoals Insider News Desk, your news authority.
4: From the Way 31 Storm Tracker Weather Center, I'm meteorologist Amber Kulik. Another warm start to Tuesday morning with temperatures in those 60s. We'll quickly warm this afternoon with high temperatures topping out right around 90 once again. Partly sunny skies as we head through the rest of your Tuesday. Maybe a shower or two for some of us across the area as we head towards the later afternoon hours today. Most stay dry. I'm Way 31 meteorologist Amber Kulik.
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0: Hello, Bobby Bones. My wife says, drive safe every single time I leave the house. And now I say it to everybody. What's a phrase, habit, or weird thing you picked up from your spouse or partner? Signed, a copycat in Ohio. Okay, we can go around the room. I think the trait that I've picked up from my wife, though, mostly is not sending one-word texts with no sort of punctuation. I just generally would do that to people. Not to be rude, but it's like, yes. Yep, nope, go. She's like, you have to add more words to it just so people feel the warmth. Because even if you're not trying to be warm, it can be really cold. So I think because of my wife's encouragement, and she does this, my texts are, they have a few more words and punctuation to them. So I would say added warmth is because of my wife. I think she's changed that habit of me. That's what comes to mind. Hmm. You?
1: Well, it's got to be something from, I don't have a partner right now. Go. When I did have latest boyfriend.
0: Get on it.
1: If he didn't know the answer to something, like, he would always say, you know, I don't know the answer to that. And I pick that up at my house, especially with my kids ask me something, instead of just being like, well, I don't know, or saying something I wasn't really sure. I would pause and be like, I don't know the answer to that. And I always thought it was a thoughtful way to answer. And then we would figure out the answer together.
0: Yeah, it'd be cool if society did that as a whole.
1: Mm-hmm.
0: Just go, you know, I don't know, but let me do a little figuring it out.
1: But it's always like that tone, like that was the cadence. Like, huh? I don't know the answer to that. And always helped me feel, I don't know, there was some
0: warmth
1: about it. Yeah. And so I started doing that even with my kids. And it would lead to more curiosity of like, well, let's figure that out. And we don't have to always know.
0: Eddie?
2: Yeah, mine's not it's not good for society, but my wife has always just ran stop signs in neighborhoods.
1: Like California roll?
2: Like a little roll, right? Like you're in a neighborhood, you see a stop sign.
0: He's throwing his wife under the bus in a segment about him.
3: Yeah.
2: And she's just like, why stop in the neighborhood? Like there's no cars. I look both ways, but there's no need to do a complete stop. And I hated this idea. Now I do it. It's so smart. Why are we making complete stops in neighborhoods where there are no cars around? It's a waste of time. So I started doing that.
0: Hmm.
1: The police started popping people in my neighborhood for that.
2: Really?
1: Yeah.
0: That would be a reason not to do it then. That'd be one.
3: What about kids on bikes?
2: No. You look to see if there's anything, and if there's nothing, just keep it.
1: There's a stop sign in my neighborhood that it's a four-way stop that everybody kind of rolls through, and I think some neighbor got sick of it, so they called the police, and they were hiding out. I was walking my dog one day and kept hearing, meow, meow, like they just were pulling over people. Yes, because I was like, what are those sirens? And then when I turned the corner and I saw with my dog, like, oh, there's a police officer, and I definitely roll through that stop sign at times because it's right by my house.
0: What's crazy is they'll never have to do that again, but that story will live for years, and people in the neighborhood will remember that as the stop sign where they bust you. Yep.
1: Mm-hmm.
0: Okay, well, Eddie, man, that's a bad one.
2: Yeah, it's not. That's
0: your
2: not
0: wife
2: great.
0: Has convinced you to run stop signs.
2: Yeah.
0: Lunchbox?
3: Yeah, whenever I go for a run, my wife would always say, don't die. And so now, I don't know why, but after a soccer game, my team's leaving. They're like, all right, see you guys later. I'm like, don't die. Because it's like your goodbye, after the game. I don't know. It feels weird, but you're trying to encourage them to be safe out there.
2: Is this drive safe?
1: But I'm attaching such a negative word to a see you later. Like, it could be be safe. Like, I want to hear that over don't die.
2: Correct.
1: Because now I have in my head, I'm going to die.
0: Don't suffer a massive tragedy. All right. Till later. So you say that too?
3: Yeah, say it now. I'm just like, hey guys, don't die. See you next week.
0: I think if you're going to go running, though, hers comes from a place where you're extremely vulnerable as a piece of organic matter running on the side of the road when
1: especially
0: a car could crash into you and kill you.
1: Running stop signs.
2: Oh, no.
0: Oh, yeah, with Eddie's wife out there. You never know.
2: And me now.
0: Yeah. All right. Email us anytime. By the way, thank you. Close it up.

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1: Do you have a favorite Shawcross song?
2: Soak Up the Sun.
1: Oh, it's good.
3: I wanna soak up the sun.
1: It's a good one. What?
2: I mean, there's a lot. Every Day's a Winding Road.
1: You can't claim them all. I just wanted to know one because I'd like to have some too.
2: Okay, cool.
1: That's a good one though.
3: Every day is a winding road.
4: Jam.
1: That's a good one. Mine is, gotta feel like it. Strong Enough.
3: Tonight.
2: Strong Enough to be my man.
3: Tears in the,
1: it's called Strong Enough though.
2: Oh, really?
1: Yeah.
2: Oh. If we were playing a game, I'd be like, Strong Enough to be my man.
1: And I'd be like, incorrect.
2: Yeah.
1: Strong Enough is my favorite. And I was talking to Sheryl Crow on the Bobbycast, and we talked about her getting recognized in public. And I asked her top five Sheryl Crow songs.
4: What are the five best Sheryl Crow songs?
5: Best, technically, or my favorites? My favorite song.
1: Let's do favorites.
5: Okay, I'm going to do my favorite, which is My Favorite Mistake. And it's the only song that when it comes on the radio, I don't turn it off.
1: Do you like how you sound?
5: I do, but there, I don't know. I think it's also how it felt when I wrote it. I don't overanalyze it, criticize it, you know, whereas other things I go, gosh, I wish I would have done this or would have done that. Best songs.
1: Number two.
5: Redemption Day. Wrote it after I went and played for the troops in Bosnia. Came home, wound up writing about, asking questions about why do we go into the places that we go into to create a presence. When Rwanda was under complete and total genocide, we were in Bosnia defending, you know, our oil. And then Johnny Cash recorded it, so that's really the one you should check out if you're going to listen to it. If It Makes You Happy, that was the result of my first record being huge, and my second record, people going, well, she doesn't even write her own songs. So I was like, oh, really? Let me just, here. And then Every Day is a Winding Road, I would say that one. That was the result of a really good friend of mine who was in Crowded House killing himself and feeling too close to home, so I wrote that song. And then it wound up actually, strangely, having a lot of different lives, particularly through COVID. And then the last one, I would say, gosh, Maybe I Shall Believe. That's my faith song.
4: Strong Enough to Make It?
5: Yeah, I mean, yeah.
4: Not really.
5: I love the song. I love playing it. But then I sometimes go, maybe I should have done this or I should have done that. But yeah, I do love it. I always tell people I've been engaged 3 times. I never got married, so I've never been divorced. So I have all of my money still.
1: Do you play all the hits?
5: We play all the hits. Yes, definitely. And we are very, very blessed because honestly, with the climate it is now and people making their own playlists and stuff, I don't know how you do it. But for us, we have, you know, about 14 songs that generationally people know, and I do not take it for granted, so we are happy to play them.
1: I did an interview.
5: Okay.
1: My top 10 favorite artists of all time, and it was in no order. We were one of my top 10 favorite artists of all time.
5: I'm one of yours?
1: Mm-hmm.
5: You're kidding me.
1: I'm not making that up either. Yeah, so. Oh,
5: thank you. That is, okay, I have to tell you, I'm going through the mall the other day on a Sunday looking like crap, which I never put on makeup. I'm walking with my 15-year-old, an older couple walks by, and he said he heard him say, I think that's Sheryl Crow. And he said, Mom, did you hear that? And I said, no. And he goes, I think they thought that was you. And I was like, oh, really? And I could see him thinking, and he's like, so when you were like, when you were like really happening, were you like the Taylor Swift? I was like, oh my God, I was like so much bigger than her. It was just funny, you know.
1: They have no
5: thank
1: idea.
5: You. I'm very touched. That's very cool.
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1: 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Hope you guys have a great rest of the day. 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So go search for the Bobby Bones Show, the Bobbycast, all that stuff. We'll see you guys tomorrow. 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

0: 20 when it's full, and it's seen some big games this season, what with Jacksonville State having won the top honors in Conference USA. But today and throughout the remainder of this week, we'll be seeing 2A, 4A, 3A. Every A is in action here at JSU as we get set to play baseball. And this is a very special time of the year for these kids.
1: Yeah, and they've worked so hard throughout the spring and have been through so much, especially four rounds of playoffs now. And so it's really a reward to be here in this situation for these guys. And such a big stage, and probably the biggest stage that these guys have ever been on in their lives, and for some of them in their whole life.
0: Indeed so. Taking a look at these teams, the Mars Hill Panthers are coached by Josh Willingham. Those of you who know your baseball know that he has been in Major League Baseball seemingly forever. But I'll tell you, that's a great lesson for these kids. And can he ever impart so many tidbits of information to his young roster?
1: Yeah, they get to learn from a guy that's been doing it for a long time, which is always great.
0: And on the other side, it's going to be the Purple Cats of Ayrton. There you see the defense for Mars Hill. Some of you refer to it as Mars Hill Bible. They asked to be referred to this week as Mars Hill. But either way, that's their team and that's their lineup that's going here today. And there on the hill is going to be Brooks Campbell. Campbell, a right-handed pitcher. Also a decent hitter. And he's going to be called upon to carry a lot of the load today. Mars Hill won yesterday. They played the first game of this three-game series at Chockalaka Park in Oxford, and it was a 4-0 Mars Hill victory over Ayrton. 4 runs on 7 hits, 1 error, and 7 men left on. Ayrton, no runs on 3 hits, 2 errors, and 7 men left on. There you see the batting order. Pierce Gill. He was 0-for-4 yesterday. He'll lead it off for Ayrton. Pierce Gill, a right-handed hitter. Facing the right-handed pitcher, and that one is low for a ball. Scott Davis, the crew chief, is calling balls and strikes today. Ryan Price, the umpire at first. Chad Morrison at second. And Ricky Blackburn at third. Just getting going on this balmy day. That's a good fastball.
1: Well, and if you're Ayrton, especially after being shut out yesterday, you get the chance to be the first team hitting, so you want to put some runs on the board early on to get some momentum back from yesterday.
0: That was 78 miles an hour, that fastball. And this one is a high chopper to third. Throwing it across very efficiently. And out number one. So Gill is retired on a 5-3 bounce out. And Lowry now stands in. Brody, the second baseman. He went 0-for-3 here yesterday. Not here, but in this series. That one is bounced to second. Gobbled up and thrown by Handback over to Carson Wynn for out number two. In any level of baseball, if you're strong up the middle, what a big plus that is.
1: Oh, it's huge. And just not to make mistakes and you know, just making the routine plays, which is huge, especially in high school baseball and in games like these.
0: Now the first pitch sent down the right side, long run, and it cannot be gotten to. It'll fall for a long strike. This is a cavernous ballpark. If you've never been here, it's 330 down the line and left, 375 to the power alley, 403 to straightaway center. It's 380 to the alley in right, and 335 down the right field line. You've got to have athletes to be able to play the outfield in this ballpark.
1: Well, I think another big difference that some of these teams have never played on is the turf. A lot of teams in high school don't play on turf during the year, so they come here to Jacksonville State, and this field is turf, and it's a little bit different of a surface for guys.
0: It is. The bounces are true,
1: correct,
0: but they're accelerated sometimes.
1: Correct.
0: That's fouled back. Just getting going. Glad you're with us. Oop. Hit him. So a hit batsman gives Ayrton a runner with two outs here in the first. And Easton Kilpatrick will now come in. Take a look. Up off the shoulder. On this warm day, I mean, that didn't tickle, but it didn't sting as badly as it would have on a cold day.
1: No doubt.
0: Yeah. Now Kilpatrick drops that one in to right field, a base hit. He was 2-for-2 yesterday. Kilpatrick was. He and Ganey were the only men to get base hits yesterday for Ayrton. And now Addison Sen. Sen is the pitcher today for the Purple Cats. Good crowd on hand here today. Heck, most of Ayrton must have come up here.
1: That's what I'm thinking.
0: I was looking at the census. The most recent one is like from 2020.
1: Yeah.
0: They've got like, 400 people in the town.
1: 400 people here. So.
0: And they're here. So, yes, a lot of purple in the stands. The 1-0. That one is in the dirt. The catcher can't spot it. The pitcher does. And both men will advance on the wild pitch.
1: Well, and you're seeing now from the hit-by-pitch earlier in the inning with two outs, Campbell was able to get two quick outs and then a hit-by-pitch, a single. And now two runners are in scoring position just like that with Ayrton with a chance to pull some momentum early.
0: Again, there are two men gone. Addison Sen with a 2-0 count. There's a fastball, 78 miles an hour. What's a good fastball for a high school pitcher?
1: I mean, it depends on the age. I would say for a junior, you would want to be around that 83 to 85 mark, and for a senior, you'd like to be above that 85 mark.
0: That's high, ball three, 3-1. If this game is won by Ayrton, we will have game three later this afternoon. And that one is inside, ball four, and the bases are full of Purple Cats. So the first walk of the ball game. And there's going to be a pinch runner coming in already for Ayrton, Cody Willis.
1: Yeah, for those who are not familiar with the high school rules, you can run for the pitcher and the catcher with no substitution. So those are the only two positions that you can run for. So that is for Sin and for Ganey. He was able to stay on the bases. I guess they think he's fast enough as a catcher to be able to stay on the bases. So
0: if you're curious about their nickname, the Purple Cats, legend has it that Ayrton was originally supposed to be the Wildcats, and the school colors were going to be black and yellow. But when they ordered their football jerseys, they came in and they were purple and yellow instead of black and yellow. And that day, the Purple Cats was born. And yes, Ayrton is the only school in America that I could find that has a purple cat as a mascot. Here's Bryson Rett. That one is slapped foul down the right side. Bases are loaded. Inside and high. One ball and two strikes.
1: One another thing to look at for this inning is the pitch count. With two outs in the inning, Campbell's pitch count was right around the 5-6 mark. Now he's right at the 18 mark. So that's going to factor in here as we get later in the game.
0: The 1-2 swung on and missed, and they will leave the bases loaded. Big time pitch right there on the strikeout. Take a look at it again. The Al Dott strikeout. And we go to the bottom of one.
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0: Welcome back, everybody. Glad you're tuned in. Eli Gold, Cade Brooks, getting our coverage underway from Jacksonville State University. There's the defense for Ayrton. They've got a pretty good bunch right there. And Addison Sen is the starting pitcher. He's a junior, also plays center field, which is not unusual in the high school game. Heck, he plays football, he plays basketball. There you see the batting order for Mars Hill. Left-hander delivers, and that's outside for ball one. How much tougher is it for a high school kid to face a lefty than it might be for a college guy?
1: Well, it's just unorthodox, especially coming from how tall Sin is right there.
0: Yeah.
1: Coming from across his body. And honestly, at the high school level, you don't see a lot of left-handers throwing 84 to 85. And he can run it up there. He's been up there to 88, 89 this year. So for a junior, that's really impressive.
0: Long legs. That was an 86-mile-an-hour pitch.
1: But the biggest key for him is going to be get the ball in the zone.
0: Missed again, and he walks him. So Malin Moore will walk. First free pass of the day. Issued by Ayrton. Again, remember yesterday, Mars Hill got the 4-0 win and squaring but not offering is Bo Willis. He was 1-for-2 yesterday, had a walk on his ledger as well. Two balls and nothing. And as the skipper comes out to the mind, to the mound, let's remind you that our first pitch tonight, or today, was brought to you by First Bank of Alabama. I want to thank all of our sponsors. Alabama Natural Gas Association, ALDOT, Jacksonville State University. We thank all of them for being part of our coverage. Again today, if this game goes to Ayrton, we will have game 3, the final game of the series, which will begin about a half hour after this one wraps up. Tomorrow, we'll be here at 10 o'clock and 4 in the afternoon. The 4A and 3A schools playing tomorrow, and right down to 5A and 7A on Friday. Bo Willis looks on as they talk to the pitcher and just try and calm Addison Sen down. Willis 1-for-2 and a walk yesterday. And there's a strike. Noah Handback is on deck. Let's it go by after squaring up, and the count even at 2-2. That one missing in tight, just a little bit high as well.
1: Well, for Sin, you don't want to walk the first two guys of the game, so you're just trying to put the ball over the plate right here and let your defense work.
0: 2-2. Swung on and missed. Strike 3. So Bo Willis swings and misses. He becomes the first strikeout victim here today. On this side of the ledger, of course, Bryson Rhett struck out earlier for the Purple Cats. Now Hamback fouls that one back out of play. Noah Hamback. ...76 miles an hour, but out of the strike zone.
1: Yeah, it looked like his first off-speed pitch that he's thrown finally got ahead of a batter and was able to go to the off-speed.
0: The lefty throws. Runner went. And that one on a hit and run is fouled back out of play.
1: Well, I think these coaches, they know their players, and so the early mound visit from Ayrton's coach was important because he knew his pitcher went out there and threw 6 straight balls, and so just calm him down, get him back in the zone, especially in this type of environment.
0: Two balls and two strikes. Moore leading off first base. They hold him on there. And that one is swung on and missed for strike three. So two strikeouts back to back after walking Moore to open this half inning. And now Cody Willis will wander. There that one went. Runner goes, and the throw is past everybody, but cut off neatly in the short outfield by the second baseman. Good job there cutting it off, but the stolen base for Malin Moore. Willis, 1-for-4 yesterday with an RBI. At 87 miles an hour, he swung through that one.
1: And this is a really tough matchup here, lefty-on-lefty matchup. So, yep. Especially coming from that side angle there from Sin. And
0: swung on again. That one was at 87 miles an hour. So after walking the first man, does he come back and strike out the side? Let's see. The 1-2. Home plate umpire Scott Davis, the crew chief on this umpiring crew, hearing from the fans, at least those wearing purple. The 2-2. Runner goes from second. Here's the throw. Look out. That one's going to come down in Glencoe. And that's going to allow a runner to score. So Moore took off, and it'll be an E2 error on the catcher, throwing that one away to allow the runner to score. And that one is a strike three. So he does end up striking out the side, but he gives up a walk, a stolen base, a man gets to third, and then he scores on an errant throw. We go to the second here in Jacksonville, Alabama. It's 1-0.
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0: Welcome back, everybody. 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Eli Gold, Kate Brooks. The first of many games that we'll have for you throughout the course of this week. No day is going to be better than this one. It's now 80 degrees, just gorgeous. Some high clouds. And here's Bryce Odom, the designated hitter, leading things off for Ayrton. That one fouled back out of play. Odom was 0-for-2 in the game yesterday. In the first inning, Ayrton sent six men to the plate. left the bases loaded. There's the bouncer and the throw across in time. So Moore gets him. One man gone here in the second. And it brings up Connor Davidson, the third baseman. He was 0 for 3 yesterday. That one is popped up right side. They give it a look, and the catch is made. Nicely done. Carson Wynn stayed with it and made the nice catch at the railing. Watch it again here. Cade, he just trusted his instincts.
1: Yeah, I mean, that's a really tough play, especially with an environment that he's never been in. Yeah. So he doesn't know this field very well, so that's a really tough play.
0: Then this one here, fouled out of play down the right side.
1: And Ayrton swinging at a lot of first pitches. They get a fastball they see, and they're swinging at it. So if you're Campbell, you notice that early and just put it in the zone, let your defense work.
0: Pease Hammock, the right fielder, was 0 for 2 here yesterday. Swinging strike at 79 miles an hour. He's a senior, Hammock is. That one is down and away. He played football, Hammock did, along with his baseball. Swung on and missed. 80 miles an hour on the delivery, and a swing and a miss. So we're seeing lots of strikeouts here today. That was another Aldott strikeout. It's going to be the fifth of the ball game between these two teams. We go now to the bottom of two. One.
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0: We continue from Jim Case Stadium. Jim, of course, the longtime head baseball coach here at Jacksonville State with nearly 700 victories. How's that for a career?
1: That's not too bad.
0: No, not too shabby at all. Addison Sen is the pitcher. And now leading it off is Brooks Campbell. He pitches for the other side today as that one goes off the glove of the catcher. Mars Hill goes behind on a count of one ball and no strikes. Campbell was 1 of 4 yesterday, struck out a couple of times in the first game of the series. There's a strike.
1: Well, and if you're Sin, if you learned anything from the first inning, striking out three guys, walking one, the one walk scored.
0: Yep.
1: I think the lesson there, put the ball over the plate and you give yourself a shot.
0: Exactly. Nothing fancy. Bouncer, fair ball. All the way to the deepest corner of this ballpark. and around first base on his way to second with a stand-up double. Brooks Campbell, his second base hit of the series.
1: Just a really good swing there by Campbell. Gets an inside pitch, drives it down the line, sneaks it down there. And like you said, with these corners, they are deep. So
0: it really is a cavernous ballpark. A.J. Gutierrez will now come in and run. Again, that does not pull Campbell from the ball game. If you're not familiar with the rules in high school ball, here's a swinging strike by Carson Wynn at 81 miles an hour. Wynn was 1-for-3 yesterday. Runner leads at second base. Squared and offered. That's strike two. Excuse me, strike one. One ball and one strike. That one is fouled away. Don't know if you've noticed those paw prints on the back of all the batting helmets. Not so much for the Panthers, but for Ayrton. Keep a note of that, and we'll talk more about it later on. The letters P-O-L-K. We'll talk about it when Ayrton, now the catcher, getting a little attention from the coaches, the umpire.
1: Yeah, catching's not a job everybody wants
0: no.
1: to do.
0: No. Wells Gainey gets a nice hand from the fans here. He's a senior. You see the runner, Campbell, leading off second. And there's a called third strike. Strike three called. That's going to be the fourth strike out of the ball game for Addison Sen.
1: Oh, and he's finally figuring out that breaking ball again.
0: He is.
1: Threw the first one in the first inning, missed high, and ever since then it's been in the zone.
0: Now missing the breaking ball to Luke Fowler, the center fielder. He was 1-for-3 yesterday and scored 2 of the 4 runs for Mars Hill. Fouled back over our heads and out of play. Hitting 357, the team as a team. Fowler reaches out and touches that one foul down the right side.
1: And we'll see now Mars Hill scoring the first inning by 2 stolen bases. So now we'll see if they want to try to put the runner in motion at some point in this at bat. Try to get a runner at third with one out.
0: It's a hot day. This week is supposed to be the hottest week of the year here in Central Alabama. Swinging miss, and that is another strikeout. That's the fifth strikeout thrown by Sen. And now Christian O'Rear. Boy, that pitch was nowhere close, and he went after it.
1: Yeah, he's going back to that breaking ball, and it's been a really good pitch for him, I think. Especially in high school baseball, you got to have something other than a fastball. And so he's now figuring out that breaking ball and having a lot of success with it.
0: Now O'Rear looks at a strike at 82 miles an hour. O'Rear was 0-for-1 yesterday in the first game of this series down at Chocolaca. These AL.com strikeouts, the Al.com strikeouts, are mounting up now. That one is hit and fouled away.
1: Well, Sin had a game earlier in the playoffs in round two where he threw a no-hitter and struck out 17 batters. And so
0: really?
1: He's used to racking up some strikeouts for him, and right now he's at five already.
0: That one is fouled off to the right side, out of play. Carter Hamm is on deck. He wears zero on his back. Hamm does. And they fake the runner back to first or to second base. At what point do these guys develop a really good move to first base or to second?
1: Well, I mean, I think you have to when you get to the middle school age, when guys start to steal a little bit more and leads start to get a little bit bigger, and base runners start to figure out how to time up pitchers. And so
0: right.
1: I think when you get to about middle school, seventh and eighth grade, I think you got to start getting a really good move for guys not to take off, because especially at that age, the catcher's arms are not as good. So you got to have something that can throw them off a little bit.
0: That's a good point. O'Rear is walked. That'll be the second walk of the ball game. And the first one, you'll remember, came around to score.
1: Well, two-out walks are definitely not what you want.
0: No.
1: Especially with the eight hole there, because now the top of the order is definitely coming up at the beginning of the inning. You're guaranteed it at the third, but...
0: Runners at first and second. And here's Carter Hamm fouling that one away.
1: And another point is the pitch count. So in Alabama high school, juniors and seniors are capped at 120 pitches. So Ayrton, especially being down a game.
0: And that's 120 for a game or for the week or for two
1: games? So,
0: what?
1: Yeah, so 120 for the game.
0: Okay.
1: Or for that day.
0: Yes.
1: So if a guy threw 80 pitches in game one, and he could come back and throw 40 and get if they wanted to do that.
0: Gotcha. Bouncing ball. Fair caught on the bag, and that will retire the runner. Well, Brooks Campbell had no choice there. He came running down, and the man was there waiting with the baseball. We are through two here in Jacksonville. 1-0, Mars Hill.
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0: That's still Ham. I stand corrected. He was just late getting out there after ending the last half inning. Now, Pierce Gill. He bounced to third his first time up. That one is low for a ball.
1: And we'll see what adjustments Ayrton makes now as the second time through the order. Swung at a lot of fastballs early in the count in their first ABs.
0: That one is a strike at 75 miles an hour. Gill hits this one to right field, a base hit. So a single to right. Opening up the third. Watch it again. Just went with it.
1: Yeah, did a really good job. Got an outside pitch and went the other way with it. A lot of their ground balls in the first time around were to shortstop rolling around. So now they're trying to go the other way and making a good adjustment.
0: Third baseman is drawn in. And he gets the bunt headed his way. He bobbles it and no chance to make the play. The play was made by Cody Willis, but then he bobbled the baseball.
1: Yeah, just a really good bunt there. Gets it down the third base line and couldn't get it out of his glove in time. Really good job running down the base.
0: So that'll be an E5 error on the third baseman. And here's Wells Ganey. He was hit by a pitch his first time up. Then went to second on a wild pitch. Ganey. He is a senior. And he has already signed to play at Wallace Community College in Dothan next year. That, of course, is down in their area, in Ayrton's area. Hitting .438 on the season with four homers this year.
1: Well, he squared the bunt twice now, and yeah, it looks like the first baseman's charging, third base is staying back. So if you're a batter right now, you're trying to get that bunt down the third base line and forcing that third baseman to come get the baseball.
0: Of course, he also hit a couple of home runs in the semifinals against G.W. Long, but not in a cavernous ballpark like this one. Ganey steps out. And they're checking on the count. You see Scott Davis, the home plate umpire, just signaled to everybody. Two balls and a strike. Corners coming in. It's bunted into third. And no play. No play. Laid it down, and I'll tell you, the running back from the football team can also lay down a bunt and tear it up the line.
1: Yeah, you don't see a lot of three-hole catchers running like that down the line.
0: No.
1: So a really good bunt, gets it down the third base line, forces that third baseman to come get the ball, and by the time he fielded it, he was already at the base.
0: Pretty, pretty play.
1: And if you're Ayrton, this is what you needed right now. Put a little bit of pressure. You hadn't, after getting shut out yesterday, now you got a chance to get some runs here in the third inning, put a little pressure on Morris Hill for the first time in the series.

0: The bags are full of purple cats. And now Easton Kilpatrick. He is 3-for-3 in this series. 2-for-2 yesterday and a single to right here earlier today. And that's high for a ball.
1: Yeah, and if you're Ayrton, this is the guy that you want at the dish right now. He's been the hot bat for him, and so this is the guy that you want in a clutch situation.
0: Reaches out and fouls that one down the right side. He's going to Enterprise State next year.
1: Yeah, he's been their game one pitcher the whole entire season. He's been a big bat for him, so he's been a key piece for this team, and they would not be here without him.
0: Exactly. The 1-1 to Kilpatrick, and he is hit with no place to put him, and a run scores. So that's going to allow Pierce Gill to trot on home. Lowry now will advance to third. Ganey goes to second. Kilpatrick on at first. And here's Addison Senn, the pitcher, trying to help his own cause. That one is fouled behind third. Should be playable. And it is. Cody Willis plays that one in foul territory.
1: And a really good job there by Campbell, just settling down, not letting the pressure get to him and getting an out right there in a big situation.
0: Now Rhett. He'll bounce this one to the left side. One run will score. Two runs will score. And Ayrton needed that big time. And now they'll take the lead here in the third.
1: Well, and just a really good approach there. Gets the breaking ball first pitch on a tough pitch to hit. Gets around it and finds a hole there in the 5-6 hole and is able to take the lead here for the Purple Cats.
0: 3-1. The Purple Cats on top. Now Bryce Odom. Odom looks at a pitch high.
1: Well, and I think something to think about here. Mars Hill has a game one lead.
0: Right.
1: So they're not going to be as pressured to go to their bullpen early. So they're going to let Campbell probably go out a little bit longer and ride him out so they don't have to use as much bullpen just in case they have to go to a game three.
0: That one is flown foul down into the visiting team bullpen. These fans are into it, man.
1: They're getting into it, and they traveled a long ways. Both teams traveled a long ways to get here, but
0: yeah.
1: Ayrton really, really now with some momentum going at it.
0: That one bounces, and both men on base will advance. So Kilpatrick goes to third, and Rhett will advance to second.
1: Well, I think if you're Odom in this situation, just understanding that you don't have to do too much. A ground ball to second base gets the run in.
0: There is one out. Check swing to first. He'll get the man and look everybody else back to their bases with now two outs. Handled very well by the first baseman, Carson Wynn, and not handled all that well by Ayrton on the running back, on the base paths.
1: Yeah, that was a 50-50 ball that he could have gone on.
0: Yeah.
1: decided not to and played it safe. So now you're two outs, needing a big hit here in the situation.
0: Runners at second and third. And Connor Davidson, who popped foul to first base when they made that nice play up against the dugout. Davidson. That's down and away at 75 miles an hour. Three runs here in this half inning, giving Ayrton the 3-1 lead. Swinging strike two.
1: And Campbell's just lived on the outer part of the plate. So yep. If you're Davidson right now, you got to recognize that and just go the other way with it.
0: Easy to say from our air-conditioned seat up here.
1: It's hard enough just to hit the ball. So
0: yeah. The 2-1. And that is at the knees. Two balls and two strikes.
1: On a well-thrown ball there by Campbell. Gets below the string, and that's a tough pitch for a hitter to hit.
0: Yep. Brooks Campbell on the hill. Nice pitch. Might have been a tad low, but that one right there was a beauty and a swung on and missed for strike three. But eight men come to the plate for Ayrton's Purple Cats, and they take advantage and put three across the dish.
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0: Jacksonville, Alabama, on an 80-degree Tuesday afternoon. Going to the bottom of the third, Ayrton on top by a score of 3-1. And upcoming will be the top of the order from Mars Hill. One ball and nothing. Moore, Willis, and Hamback due up in this half inning. Fouled out of play on the right side. Again tomorrow, we're here with you at 10 in the morning. Game two of the 4A series. That series is opening today in Oxford. And we'll also be with you tomorrow for games two and three, if necessary, in 3A competition, as that one sails past everybody from Sen. Wind is not a factor today. The flag in right center is barely moving. Unlike Jacksonville State's home games, where they have flags all across the outfield wall, they don't have those here. Those flags identify all the teams in Conference USA and so on. So we don't see those flags, but we do see that breeze generated by a swing and a miss. And now, Bo Willis. Six strikeouts now. And another strike as Willis went down swinging back in the first. I'll tell you, I'm impressed with this guy.
1: Yeah, no, he's really settled in after the first six pitches of the game, and he's done a really good job for his team settling in, filling up the zone. And, I mean, from the left side, you don't see a lot of 84, 87, and he's filling it up right now.
0: That's strike three. Looking at it.
1: Oh, and you see the breaking ball there. I mean, we talked about the fastball being pretty good. He's got a pretty good breaking ball, too, going. So
0: he sure does.
1: It makes it really tough for a high school hitter when you have to worry about two pitches to hit, especially coming from the left side.
0: And now Noah Hanback. One ball and nothing to Noah with two outs. Hitting 304, Hanback is. Pops this one up. And played by the first baseman in foul territory for out number three. We move to the fourth here in Jacksonville. 3-1, Ayrton.

best travel insurance doesn't require any paperwork. Alabama has a code of the road, and knowing it helps you follow it. If you're drinking until last call, I'll take these. Thank you. It's time to make a smarter one. Alabama has a code of the road, and knowing it helps you follow it.

0: lot of the folks from our tent making their signs for the Purple Cats. A lot of purple in the stands here today. It's nice to see a community support the team like these guys do.
1: Yeah, they've done a really good job coming out, and every single year they've been here, they support their team. So both of these teams are not...
0: Here now, the first pitch. Campbell. That one popped to the right side and caught by the charging second baseman. What a play by Hamback.
1: Yeah, and a really good diving catch there from the second baseman.
0: Watch this again here.
1: I mean, he had to cover a lot of ground there. That ball drops, and it's probably a double with the way that it bounces off this turf.
0: Yeah. Outstanding play. And now Pierce Gill. Oh, excuse me. That was a hit by a pitch. So Hammack, after that play, retired him defensively. Gill hit by a pitch. And now a full swing back to the box and a throw to second in time. It'll be a 1-6 put out at second base. Great job by Malin Moore to come over and handle that baseball. Watch this. Nicely done. Malin Moore showing some good footwork around second base.
1: On a big out there to keep a runner from getting in scoring position with less than two outs. So now two outs in the inning. Now you don't have to worry too much about Ganey.
0: Yep, the fielder's choice. Two outs. And now Ganey. It's a 3-1 lead for Arrington. And that one is low. One ball and no strikes. Ganey, the starting catcher. Told you about him earlier, saw him out race everybody to first base, the starting running back for the football team. And the throw, nice pickup at first on the short hop. Good job there by Carson Wynn.
1: I'd say he's probably not a fun guy to tackle. I mean, big
0: I wouldn't
1: physical
0: think
1: catcher,
0: so.
1: Fast. I mean, that's probably not a fun guy to tackle in high school.
0: That's part of the business. The 2-0. That's in the dirt. Runner goes to second, and there's no throw. It'll be a wild pitch. Allowing the runner to advance.
1: Well, and I think what's so tough about this Arrington lineup is that it's hard to pitch around Ganey now because you got Kilpatrick up on deck.
0: Yeah. So Lowry advanced to second base on the wild pitch. Wells Gainey was intentionally walked. That'll be the second walk. And that one's popped straight back out of play. Two men are gone. Meriton leading 3-1. Trying to add some more runs here in the fourth. Bob Pickett, the head coach. That one missed. One ball and one strike. The 1-1. Kilpatrick looks at strike 1-2. He singled to right and was hit by a pitch, which forced a man in. Runners at first and second, two out. Runner goes, and that one is swung on and hit to straightaway center field and put out by Luke Fowler, and the inning is over. So they again came calling but couldn't pick up any extra runs. We go to the bottom of the fourth.
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0: Welcome back, everybody, on a gorgeous day here in Jacksonville, Alabama. This is days like this is why folks live in the Deep South.
1: Yeah, it's you don't get much better than this right here. I mean, it's just a beautiful May day and state championship, great atmosphere, great field.
0: Addison Sen, the pitcher, number 10, facing Cody Willis, the third baseman. It's a 3-1 ball game. And a swinging strike. Sen is just zeroed in today.
1: Yeah, he's done a really good job since the first six pitches of just settling in, getting the ball in the zone, and that breaking ball, there it is right there. It's especially from a lefty-on-lefty matchup. That is really tough for a left-handed batter to pick up.
0: Everybody kind of held their breath there for a second. Scott Davis, the home plate umpire, on a third strike, tends to delay just a bit before calling a man out. There it is right there, however. And it is another strikeout.
1: I mean, he's just that breaking ball, especially like we talked about from the lefty on lefty, and that's just tough to pick up, and it stays in the zone so long that it looks so good for a hitter.
0: Yep.
1: And then it disappears all of a sudden.
0: Eight strikeouts now. And here's Brooks Campbell looking at a strike. He doubled to left earlier in the ball game. Harrington, three runs, four hits, one error, and seven men left on base. Mars Hill, one run, one hit, one error, and two men left on base. Man, that'll be strikeout number nine.
1: Yeah, I'd just say he's in a groove right now. And
0: he is.
1: It's just, I mean, when you're in a groove as a pitcher and you're just willing and dealing, I mean, it's uncomfortable for a batter to be in.
0: And there's ball one. I'd be interested to find out how many pitches he has thrown thus far.
1: I think on the board right there, I think 63 right now.
0: Okay. Yep, there you go.
1: Which for, like we talked about, for juniors and seniors, which Sin is a junior, he has 120 pitches. And when you get to that mark,
0: yep,
1: you cannot start a batter after the 120 mark.
0: And Wynn goes to first base. Now Luke Fowler. Fowler struck out swinging back in the second. He was the fifth strikeout victim of the day for Addison Sen. There's a strike. Another strike at 83 miles an hour. Fowler just having trouble getting the bat off his shoulder. That time he does, but it's an easy roller to second, and the inning is over. So Brody Lowry throws him out. We now go to the fifth. 3-1 Arrington.
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0: Back, Eli Gold and Cade Brooks, bringing you 2A action in baseball's postseason here in the state of Alabama. On the hill, Brooks Campbell. He'll be leading it off against Addison Sen, his opposing pitcher. Hey, Cade, when a kid is good, and Sen clearly is, what does he do now? I mean, does he try and, you know, run off of, I mean, he's got lots of offers, I know that. Does he go to junior college? Does he go to a Power 5, Power 4 school, a mid-major? What's his best route, do you think?
1: Well, I mean, I think it's different for different guys. I think you have to know yourself. And obviously everybody wants to go to the Division I level. That's everybody's dream, is to play at the Division I level. But for some guys, they're not ready yet. And for him, he just has to know himself. And, I mean, with the stuff that he has right now, I'd say that he's definitely had high-level Division I stuff. But, you know, with how the portal and everything is nowadays, can you get on the field as a freshman there? That's the biggest question.
0: Yeah, it's a good point. I mean, the guy plays football. He stars for the football team and the basketball team. And if you go back in the box scores, which I did yesterday, his older brother started game one on the mound against Mars Hill back in 2024.
1: There you go.
0: So there's a good bit of history between the Sen family and Mars Hill. And there's ball four. That'll be walk number three of the day. And the second against Sen. Now Bryson Rett. There's a strike. They shift him a bit to the left side. Center fielder Fowler, a number of strides over towards left center. Say, if he can go with one down the right field line, he'll run till Wednesday.
1: Well, I think something to think about from his previous two ABs, he struck out on a breaking ball his first AB and then gets a first pitch breaking ball his last AB and adjusts to it and singles and takes, you know, puts his team in the lead. So
0: had those two RBI.
1: Yeah. Just a very mature approach. I mean, you know, that's what you want to see out of a hitter if you're a coach, is a guy that makes adjustments. Struck out on a breaking ball, understood it, went to the next AB and was looking for the breaking ball, got it, and was able to do some damage with it.
0: He's a sophomore, Bryson is. The way you talk about him, he just seems to be a natural talent.
1: Yeah. I
0: mean, one of these guys.
1: Yeah. I think this Ayrton team is very well coached, just like Mars Hill. And so they talk about things in game. And so those mid-game adjustments are very big to make, especially when you're down 1-0 in the series and you're forced to make those adjustments.
0: Here's the 1-2. That one is hit to short. On to second for one. Over to first, a double play. Nicely turned. A great job at second base to pivot and throw.
1: Well, like what you were talking about earlier, having a really good middle infield is important, and they do a really good job. 6-4-3 double play right there, and a really good turn by the second baseman to get a crucial double play.
0: Now, Handback played it well there at second base. That is Noah right there. Now, Odom. Bryce Odom. 0 for 2 today. He was 0 for 2 yesterday. He is the designated hitter. That one is popped foul.
1: So I think going back to that ground

0: And we're yapping, so our mouths are just like open, and we're just inhaling.
1: And then
0: our
1: food got arrived, and we're like, oh, our food.
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1: It was Christmas.
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6: Welcome back, everybody. Mars Hill leads one game to nothing, but today Arrowton leads 3-1. We're in the bottom of the fifth. Big thank you to our friends at Jacksonville State. That's what's coming up this week. Most everything for the season is wound down. Baseball will play tomorrow at Middle Tennessee. That'll actually be on Thursday. And then Friday, Western Kentucky, as the tournament unfolds. Just saw Steve Beezer here a little while ago, the head coach of the Gamecocks, whose team won Conference USA. That one is fouled away, out of play. Steve Beezer's done a heck of a job here. Last year, the team improved by 19 games over what they had done the year before. And then this year, they won the regular season. And the conference championship begins this weekend. The tournament begins at Kennesaw State.
7: Oh, and you've gotten to see it firsthand. But
6: I have. It's been a treat.
7: They've beaten some really good teams, some SEC teams. And
6: yep. They swept the Auburn Tigers. They've really played well. I get a chance to work with Jim Case, the man whose name is on this stadium.
7: Yep.
6: He's our analyst on those telecasts. Swinging strike. That's the second. Two balls and two strikes on Christian O'Rear. He walked back in the second. He didn't like that call. But it's been that way all day. Watch this. Another Al Dott strikeout. That's the 10th of the day.
7: I think our sponsorship's like Mr. Sin on the mound. They get some more attention off of him.
6: They do. Yeah, we appreciate Al Dott and all the folks who are bringing you high school baseball this week. Also coverage from Chocolaca Park. And as you see on that bug there in the top left of your screen, this is game two of a three-game series. Mars Hill winning it yesterday, 4-0. And a strike. Everybody waiting. The catcher waited. Everybody was waiting to see if they called it a strike. They did not. Watch it again. Watch the catcher. He'll wait. He'll wait. He stands up. He waits. And that is strike three. Called it. His 11th strikeout of the day. Another Al Dott strikeout.
7: And he's just painting that outside corner consistently, and it's tough for these right-handed hitters to go the other way with it. So Sin just doing a really good job commanding the zone and throwing his off-speed when needed.
6: 79 pitches so far. That's 80. And you said the pitch count is 120?
7: 120, yep. And if he gets to that pitch count mark before the 120 mark, he can finish the batter if he goes past 120, but you cannot start a batter.
6: And the bounce out right there. So a 4-3 put out if you're keeping score at home. Another runner doesn't go anywhere. Nothing. Three up, three down.
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6: It is now an 83-degree afternoon. As you said before, the weather guesser said it's likely to be the hottest week of the year.
7: Oh, and it's even hotter on this turf. So
6: it is.
7: The turf makes it that much hotter. It definitely don't cool it down on turf.
6: Not at all. I'll tell you, Brooks Campbell has not pitched all that poorly.
7: No, he's pitched well. He's kept his team in the game and had one inning where they made an error at third base, and then he hit by pitch, and Ayrton made him pay with a single. But he's done a really good job at keeping his team in the game and getting deep in the game, which is what I know Coach Willingham wanted, because he doesn't want to use a lot of bullpen pieces in this game just in case they go to game three.
6: Sure.
7: He wants to keep everybody fresh. So he's done a really good job so far, and Ayrton now with an opportunity to try to advance their lead here in the later part of the game.
6: Here's Connor Davidson now leading off. Davidson 0-2 today. That one is low. Davidson, a junior. You know, he's been up in a lot of clutch moments throughout the season. At the bottom of the lineup, where he is basically entrenched.
7: Well, and I think, you know, as a coach, you want the bottom of the order to produce.
6: Yes.
7: You know, a lot of people just think the bottom of the order, just the quote-unquote worst hitters, but they're, you know, you need that part of the lineup to produce just as much as the 1-2-3.
6: Yeah, you want them to set up the top of the order, guys.
7: Correct.
6: There's a strike. Three balls and a strike. Connor was on the 2024 state championship team, so he knows what it's like to be in these situations. And there's ball four. It's the fourth walk of the day, issued by Campbell.
7: Well, I'd assume here that Coach Pickett's going to probably put a sacrifice bunt down to get to the top of the order here and get a runner in scoring position with less than two outs.
6: Hayes Hammock with the man in at third, first baseman holding the runner at first. And there is that sacrifice, and he's going to reach. Now they got a problem at second. They get the throw back, and no, he's able to return. Davidson lost his footing as he rounded second, and he ended up getting back to the bag. Watch this.
7: I mean, that is a really well-placed bunt there.
6: And look where the runner is, right there.
7: Yeah, the base runner got away with it right there.
6: If that had been a lower throw by Willis, he would have gotten him.
7: Yeah, he'd have gotten him, and Coach Pickett wouldn't have been very happy. So yeah, that would have kind of taken away the whole entire sacrifice bunt part of it. And very fortunate play there for Ayrton, but a really good job there from the nine hole to set his team up here with the top of the order.
6: They're going to give Hammack a single.
7: I think he deserves it. I mean, that's a really well-placed bunt. Yep. There, and tough play for the pitcher and the catcher to make. And
6: Davidson stops at second. And now Pierce Gill. Runners charges in from third and first, and the bunt goes over the head of Carson Wynn. That was a playable baseball.
7: Well, and I'll tell you, a really smart idea there by Gill is,
6: yeah,
7: he knew that, I mean, that this is where the turf comes into play. He knew the first base was charging, so he was trying to push bunt right there to get a bounce off the turf to get over the first baseman's head, and he almost succeeded, but it just went foul.
6: Nothing and one the count. First base creeping in again. And that time it's bunted right to him, and he throws it wide of third base, pulling Cody Willis off the bag. A bunt. And the throw to third was wide, brought the runner, or excuse me, the fielder off the bag. Go figure. Yep, good call by the umpire.
7: Well, I think both innings that Ayrton's had a lot of momentum, this inning and obviously the third inning, it's come from bunts. Back-to-back bunts in the third inning, and now back-to-back bunts here in the sixth, and now you're set up with bases loaded, no outs again, and an opportunity for the top of the order to do some damage.
6: Davidson advancing. There you see the activity in the bullpen as Mars Hill has guys warming up. That's Cole Agee. Bouncing ball past the first baseman. One run will score. Here comes Hammack. He will score. And Ayrton now with some breathing room. They're on top 5-1.
7: Well, just a really big hit there from the left-handed hitter, and just gets a ball inside and low and does a really good job with it, putting it down the first baseline. And right fielder had to move to his left and had to make a play, and you're not throwing out two guys at that point.
6: Not at all.
7: But if you're a fan of baseball, especially the old school guys, like this is a very good game to watch. You got a lot of small ball,
6: a lot of fundamental stuff
7: that you got to be able to play the game of baseball. It's not just home runs and doubles and velocity. It's a lot of small ball and playing baseball, and that's very important, especially in games like these.
6: Gill is at third, and that one is hit by a pitch. Wow, everything is just going Ayrton's way now. Bags are full, and here comes the coach. So Pierce Gill is down at third base. Lowry is at second. On at first is Gainey. And that is going to be it. There'll be a pitching change here. For Mars Hill. So a pitching change brought to you by the Alabama Natural Gas Association. We'll check out the numbers on the new pitcher when we come back.
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6: New pitcher for Mars Hill is Cole Agee. Cole Agee will be coming in as the new pitcher. And this turns out to be a very, very interesting ball game the way it's played out here today. The numbers on Campbell will tell you in a moment as AG gets set to throw. It's low. The numbers on Campbell, he went five innings, gave up six hits, five runs, four of which were earned. He walked four and struck out three, as that one has popped up on the left side in left field. A routine catch, but it's deep enough to score yet another runner as he tags up, and Gill comes in to score. That now adds it to a 6-1 ball game.
7: Well, if you're Kilpatrick right there, just doing a job, get the runner in, extending the lead, and
6: yep,
7: putting yourself in a better position to win the game. Still with the runner in scoring position with less than two outs.
6: Other stats on Campbell, he had three wild pitches and four hit batsmen. So that's what's happened today for him. And now this pitch at 75 miles an hour for ball one. We're in the top of the sixth.
7: Well, and Ayrton just, I mean, after yesterday getting shut out, they're a really good offense, been really good all season, and so they're not used to getting shut out, so having to respond in a big way right now, especially when the pressure's going up against you.
6: Great job by the center fielder. Covered a lot of ground there. Luke Fowler got on his high horse to put that one away. And there were two men gone.
7: I wonder if you're Coach Willingham, this is exactly what you wanted to see here from the reliever, just getting two quick outs.
6: Yep.
7: And a big, I mean, in a pressure situation, bases loaded, no outs, it's a tough situation to come in. So getting two fly ball outs and just doing your job.
6: Now Bryson Rett, 1-for-3 today. Had a two RBI single back in the third. Otherwise, he struck out and rolled into a double play. The way things are progressing right now, It looks like there would be a game three here as this one has flown out to the left side. The grab is made and the inning is over. If there is a game three, you of course will see it right here, and it'll begin 30 minutes after this one wraps up in Jacksonville.
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6: We are back, heading now to the bottom of six. Remember, in high school ball, they just play seven innings. So this one is getting down to the nitty-gritty time here.
7: Yeah, and that's why it's so important to score early on, is because it's not a long baseball game. Seven innings is not a lot of time to score. You're only giving yourself 21 outs, so trying to get runs early on is important. But now Mars Hill's six outs to Ayrton's three, so the advantage is in your side, so not too much pressure against you.

0: this inning. They're going to need multiple base runners to get on.
1: Sen. One hit. One run. Walk two. Struck out 11. He has hit one man, gave up one extra base hit. It was that double that Campbell had to open the second. Swinging strike three. He hasn't missed a beat all day.
0: No, and he geared up right there on that one, knew he had some more in the tank when he needed it and let it out and did a really good job there painting on the outside part of the plate. It's no matter who you're facing, especially when you're facing a team that's in the state championship game, striking out 12 out of 16 of your outs is
1: remarkable.
0: It's really impressive. And like I said, earlier in the year, he struck out 17 of 21 outs in the second round of the playoffs. So,
1: Hanbeck looks at a ball. The leadoff man today. Moore walked and scored. Otherwise, it was a double to left by Campbell in the second. O'Rear walked. Hanbeck popped out to the first baseman. Wynn walked. Then two rollouts to the second baseman, and that's been it. Everything else has been a strikeout. The walk. Will be the fourth of the day.
0: Well, I mean, I think one of the most important parts of this game that was really undervalued was early on when Sen, the first six batters or the first six pitches of the game were balls, and coach took a mound visit. He, like we talked about, he knows his players better than anybody.
1: Sure.
0: Went out, took a mound visit, calmed him down, has settled him down ever since. I think that's exactly what that mound visit was there. Sitting there telling, hey, you got a 6-1 lead. One batter's not going to beat you. Keep showing up the zone, trust your stuff, and get outs.
1: One man is gone. And this is Cody Willis. He has struck out twice today. And a strike right there at 84 miles an hour. I'll tell you, the velocity is hanging in there even this late in the game.
0: Yeah, I mean, he's held that 84 to 86 mark right there. And
1: that one is hit to right field, a base hit. So runners now at first and second. The single to right. Hanbeck advances to second. Willis at first base. Good job by Hanbeck to hurdle over that baseball. And a strike.
0: Well, and that's why scoring last inning was so big for Ayrton, because now you're in a situation where Mars Hill's not going to bunt, because two runs is not going to do anything for him. So adding three runs last inning was very big, because now it changes up how the coaches are going to strategize.
1: That one is fouled towards the dugout, out of play. Josh Willingham, head coach, Mars Hill. A great major leaguer for many, many, many years. There's strike three. Those called third strikes. Another Al Dott strikeout.
0: Well, and what we talked about earlier with what you were talking about with, you know, colleges for Sen. And, I mean, what you want to look for as a college, you want to see a guy handle adversity and

0: big pressure moments. And right there, you get two batters on,
1: yep.
0: and you just go 1-2-3, punch out. And just the poise that he has on the mound right now in this type of game when his team's down 0-1 in the series, it's very impressive to watch.
2: Working here in the bottom of the sixth. Still has great velocity, 83 miles an hour there. Willis on at first and back at second. Looking for his 14th strikeout of the day. That one is straight back off the net and out of play.
0: And now with a 3-2 count with two outs, runners will be in motion, so the infield will have to throw it across and not just have to take the easy out.
2: Bouncer to the right side. He got it. He got there in time. What a play. What a play. The man not only is a pitcher, a great fielder, and they work on that all the time. There's the underhand toss, and ooh, it was close, but they got him.
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2: Things are coming down to the nitty-gritty here. Ariton has the opportunity here, and then it'll be Mars Hill with their last chance to do something before we have to go to game three of this series. Six runs, six hits, one error, nine men left on. They've left a ton of guys on.
0: They have left a ton of guys on, and that's honestly a props to the pitcher there. I mean, just getting out of jams and not making it worse.
2: Mars Hill, a run on two hits, one error, and five men left on base. Cole Agee on the hill.
6: Your pitch is now batting for Ariton, number 12, Ridge Hicks.
2: Now Ariton bringing Hicks in, and he goes on the first pitch. And he'll fly it out to the right field. Well, that didn't take long, did it?
0: No, and Ariton's been swinging at a lot of first pitch strikes, and they've been very aggressive at the plate. Didn't work out early on for him, but later on has been key for him. So stick with the approach and trust it.
2: Now Connor Davidson. 68 miles an hour. One hopper to short. And there are two men gone.
0: And you got to remember, if we do go to a game three, AG can come back and throw in that game, but his pitch count will transfer over to the next game for how many he has.
2: Right now he's got, what, 10?
0: 10 pitches.
2: Yeah.
0: Yep. So at a pretty good mark, but like I said, if we get to game three, that's where it comes into play. Because
2: everybody will play.
0: Exactly.
2: Yeah. Here's the pop to the right side, and can't quite get the play. Great dive on the part of the catcher, but he could not come up with it. Yeah, the next game is going to be Johnny Holstaff.
0: Yeah, that's
2: as they call it.
0: That's how it usually works in a game three, is you just throw somebody out there and then ride them out as long as they can, and when he gets tired, go to the next guy.
2: And again, folks, we'll have that game three. It'll start 30 minutes after this one wraps up. People yelling for him to run. That was a foul ball at home plate.
0: Well, and Ayrton last week against their rival GW Long went to a game three and ended up surviving. So yep. They've had some experience in game three, so that'll definitely help them as they go to a potential game three here.
2: That's a reach and a bouncer past the shortstop and a base hit into left field. Hayes Hammack with a single to left. Just reach out and touch. So with two gone, top of the order, Pierce Gill. He'll grab that one. Watch it go by, and it's grabbed by the catcher. Fouled off to the right side. And it falls out of play. -83 degrees on this Tuesday afternoon. Let me congratulate the man who put on the AC in our broadcast booth.
0: Yeah,
2: it's comfortable.
0: I'll take it.
2: Yes, sir.
0: I will take it.
2: The 1-1. Foul back. That's a one hopper that stopped neatly by the catcher.
0: Yeah, that's a really good stop there by the catcher. That's a tough pitch to block. I mean, that was on the other side of the batter's box, and he has to move his body really quick to get over there. So really good block there from the catcher.
2: Carter Hamm has been catching today. Again, a one-hopper knocked down. Hamm becoming a goaltender.
0: Yeah, he's
2: more than anything else down there.
0: Well, catchers in high school baseball are so important because a lot of people want to steal bases, and that extra base is very important. So having a really good catcher in high school is important.
2: And that is strike three. So a called third strike. And that will be the fourth strikeout of the ball game. So.
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2: Welcome back, everyone. Eli Gold, Cade Brooks. We're all set to go here. Last half inning, final chance for Mars Hill to get some runs on the board and end the series. If nothing changes, we will have a game three here in about 30 or 40 minutes from now. There's a strike. Pitches for Sen. That one is bounced to short. Quick release. In time. Great job there. Nothing fancy.
0: He's probably just making sure that his fielders are still awake after after having so many strikeouts this game.
2: Exactly.
0: So.
2: Now the fastball to Christian O'Rear. He has walked once and struck out once today.
0: And I think something that's really interesting is how the playoff format works. Regular playoffs, you're playing two games, and then the third game would be the next day.
2: Yeah.
0: In the state championships, you're playing one game, and then the next day you play the two games. So, in my opinion, the team that wins in the state championship series doesn't have the momentum going into the next day. But when you're in the playoffs, you win game one, you're playing 30 minutes later. So it's a little bit of a different mentality that people have to have.
2: That's a good point. Of course, you know, you do clear the slate so everybody can, if they have the behavioral ability, they can just wipe it out of their brain and start over.
0: And that's what you try to train all season long, especially in the game of baseball where there is a lot of failure. You're trying to train that go to the next opportunity. And so these are the moments right now where that's tested.
2: The 3-2 played on the right side. Second baseman says, "I've got it." And Brody Lowry puts it away. So this one is down to the final out. And coming down from the third base coaching box, we're going to see a change here. Carter Hamm was due up. But there's going to be a change. Nobody has come out of the dugout yet. I don't blame them. These are major league dugouts here.
0: Yeah, that's
2: you know, it's not like a little lean-to that you see at some baseball stadiums. They built major league dugouts here. And here's Sam Spillers coming out of the dugout. Here's some great news. Steve Beezer, head coach of the Jack State Gamecocks, just named Coach of the Year in Conference USA.
0: Well deserved.
2: Well deserved. Way to go, Steve Beezer. There's a strike to Spillers. Sam hitting 261 on the year. This one is a bouncer to short, deep short, long throw. Got him because Spillers doesn't have much speed on the base paths. And this one is in the books. And we are going to a third game that will begin at around 12:40 or so, give or take a moment or two here. But taking a look at the numbers, Cade, 6 runs for the winners from Ayrton. 6 runs on 7 hits, 1 error, and 10 men left on base. Mars Hill goes with 1 run on 2 hits, 1 error, and 5 men left on base. A great performance by Addison Sen, who becomes the winning pitcher. And Brooks Campbell takes the loss.
0: Yeah, and just a really good job there by Sen, especially coming in a clutch situation to force a game 3 here.
2: We see them doing the coin toss to see who'll be the home team and who will be the visiting team here in this next game. And it looks as though the home team is going to be Mars Hill, if I'm reading the hand signals correctly. Folks, we'll be back at 12:30 for the first pitch of deciding game 3. Stick around for that. Until then, I'm Eli Gold. For Kate Brooks, thanks for joining us here on the High School Athletic Association TV Network and WOTN.

0: И Иосиф...
1: That's a good fastball.
2: Well, and if you're Ayrton, especially after being shut out yesterday, you get the chance to be the first team hitting, so you want to put some runs on the board early on to get some momentum back from yesterday.
1: That was...

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2: From the Way 31 Storm Tracker Weather Center, I'm meteorologist Amber Kulick. Heading through the rest of the afternoon on your Tuesday, temperatures warming quickly to right around 90 for an afternoon high today. We'll keep partly sunny skies with us through the rest of the day and maybe a shower or two for some of us as we head into the later afternoon. Most staying dry through the rest of today. Rain chances, though, they will be going up as we head into your Wednesday. I'm Way 31 meteorologist Amber Kulick.
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0: Michel, that'll take momentum to somebody in game three.
1: Right, yeah, and I mean, I think Ayrton's momentum definitely carries over a big weight, especially going from 30 minutes here from going to game two to game three. And I mean, that's a short turnaround here for Mars Hill after a loss. So we'll see how they respond here in a crucial win.
0: Let's take a look and see what happened in this game just completed in case you weren't with us here. The first scoring came very, very quickly. A bad throw to third base, and Malin Moore ends up scoring, and that made it 1-0. But then, very, very quickly, things turned around, and it went the other way. Carson Wynn looking for something. Then everybody starts scoring. Then base hits, followed by errors and wild pitches, and everything just kind of went sideways at that point for the Mars Hill.
1: Yeah, and Ayrton did a really good job playing small ball in the third inning and the sixth inning there to get runs across the board, but Sin did a really good job at controlling the game and letting his defense work.
0: There you see a great effort on the part of the defense. The pitching was outstanding. Addison Sin, he just couldn't do anything wrong. 13 strikeouts today.
1: Yeah, about as dominant of a performance as you could have asked for if you're Ayrton, and he did a really good job at putting his team on his back and forcing a game three here.
0: You take a look at this fifth inning, and again, everybody looked. O'Rear with a strikeout, Ham with a strikeout. We go on to the sixth inning, and at this point, things begin to loosen up just a bit. Davidson walked, then an infield base hit for Hammack. A runner scores. Then everything continued as they sent eight men to the plate there in the sixth inning of play. And then here is the fly ball to left that sends in yet another run. Noah Hornback ends up getting the run there. So you're caught up to date. We've got Ayrton and Mars Hill. Game three, the deciding game, coming up next.
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0: Field inside of Jim Case Stadium, we welcome you to Jacksonville, Alabama. Simply gorgeous day. It's not overcast. It may just look a little bit hazy, but it's not. 85 degrees as we get set to go as we check out the lineups on the defense. First for Mars Hill, Noah Hornback, who was at second base in the first game, he'll be going on the hill here. You wonder how much juice he has left in the tank.
1: Yeah, and I mean, that's the question, is how much juice do you have left in the tank? But I think at this point in the game three, you got to leave it all out on the field.
0: No doubt about it. And there you see the pitching staff. Noah Hornback played second base the first game and will be pitching here in game number two.
1: And I think the interesting thing about it is they haven't played many game threes, so we'll see if that plays a factor as well.
0: Exactly. There's the batting order for Ayrton. The Purple Cats. Things not much of a change from the first game. Rich Hicks will be on the mound in game number two. So it's time now for the first pitch, brought to you by First Bank of Alabama. Pierce Gill will lead it off. And here we go. And he goes on the first pitch. Bobbled it short. And he got it. Nice dig. Nice dig by Kilpatrick. Or excuse me, by Wynn at first base.
1: Yeah, and a really big pick there from the first baseman. That would have been a leadoff runner on to start the top of the first. So a really good play there by the shortstop to keep up with it and the first baseman to finish it off.
0: It's not easy to dig it out. Now Brody Lowry. He stands in, takes this one to short left field, and it's put away for out number one. Number two. Lowry was 1-for-3 in that first ball game. Very similar to the first game, there is no wind blowing at all.
1: Yeah, no wind at all.
0: No.
1: Sun's coming out, so.
0: Yeah, it's hot. It's stuffy, it's sticky, it is humid, but no wind blowing. And that one is fouled out of play to our left.
1: When we talked about the momentum part of it, how big is it right now that top of the first inning, you're coming out just filling up the strike zone, getting outs early on, and trying to get your team back in the dugout to bring the lineup back up. I mean, just doing a really good job right now at controlling the pace, filling up the strike zone.
0: That one is hit towards right center field, a base hit. Single to right center by Wells Gainey, who in the first ball game was 1-for-1 and scored a run.
1: Well, and that's another big reason why getting those first two outs are important, just because you get the 3 and 4

0: in motion over there at first base. Really good speed, trying to get a runner in scoring position with two outs here.
1: He leads, but not much. As he dives back in, they're going to keep an eye on him, obviously.
0: Well, you also got to think, I mean, he caught seven innings yesterday, caught seven innings today. His legs got to be a little bit tired here going to game three, so.
1: That's low. Kilpatrick waits. They retrieve that foul ball out there in left field. The 2-2. Runner goes. The throw gets past everybody with not much of an effort on the part of the shortstop. And it flew into the outfield and down to third base goes Ganey. The infielder didn't even make an effort to grab that. Watch this here.
0: Just went right by him.
1: And yeah.
0: Ganey notices it early, sees it to center field, and advances to third right there.
1: That one is fouled.
0: Well, and you can tell they're pitching Kilpatrick very carefully right here with a base open, throwing him a 3-2 breaking ball there. They're not going to give him anything great to hit, so I would expect him another breaking ball at some point. He's been Ayrton's guy this year.
1: And that is ball four. So the first walk of the ball game.
2: The center fielder, number 10, Addison Sen.
1: And now Addison Sen, the winning pitcher from the first game for Arrington. He had himself quite a day. We'll right-handed see. Pitcher on the mound.
0: We'll see how Ayrton plays it now with first and third and two outs, if they try to send the runner in motion or if they keep him there at first and just trust Sen. After getting two quick outs here, you got a little bit of trouble.
1: There's ball.
0: Just not finding the zone right now. And sometimes that's what happens. I mean, Ganey put a really good swing on a good ball, and sometimes for a pitcher, it kind of surprises you a little bit and puts it into the back of your head. And
1: there is a strike.
0: And you got to remember in high school, something that's not legal in college and MLB is the third to first move. So he can step off the

0: third base and look back to first. And now the runner at first base will be in motion with a 3-2 count with two outs. We'll see if he tries to use that third to first move.
1: Runner goes, bouncing ball past the shortstop, on into left field, the base hit. So the single to center, or to left, by Addison Sand, who has just done everything today for the Purple Cats.
0: He's having a really good day, and both of Ayrton's hits this inning have been the other way, as we saw Mars Hill attack the outside part of the plate in game two today, and so now I think Ayrton's making that adjustment, going the other way with the ball.
1: Pitches down and away to Bryson Rett. Kilpatrick at second. Sin at first. Ganey has scored. Who do you figure was favored in this series?
0: I mean, both teams were over 30 wins in this season, so both teams have had a lot of success. Mars Hill beat them in the regular season, so going into today, Mars Hill was 2-0, but...
1: Doesn't mean anything.
0: Doesn't mean anything. As long as you win today, and I think that's just the biggest impact of the state championship games compared to the regular playoffs, is that momentum factor after you win a game in the playoffs is you got to play 30 minutes later. Well, in the state championships, you get a whole day to think about it. If you're the losing team, you get to regroup, resettle, and come back at it. So
1: there's a strike at 77 miles an hour. Bob Pickett in his fourth year at Ayrton. And his 16th season overall, runner goes. And that one is played and thrown back neatly. The 2-2. One hopper. Good block by Carter Ham behind the plate.
0: Well, we went from two outs and four pitches to now he's at 24 pitches still in the first inning. So Ayrton's done a really good job of extending the inning and getting things going here with two outs.
1: They sure have. That one is hit right center field, and circling back to make the play is Fowler. And the inning is over. But it is a run for Ayrton in this championship winner-take-all game. We're back to Jacksonville right after this.

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1: Baseball so far, and that's the defense for Arrington.
2: Yeah, going with pretty much the same defense besides Sin now, going from pitcher to center field. So
1: yep.
2: It seems like they'll just roll out the same lineup from game two. Worked in game two, so why not game three?
1: Exactly. Now leading it off from Mars Hill, Malin Moore. He was 0 for 2 in the first ball game. And a strike.
2: Well, I think the important thing here for Mars Hill is that, I mean, last game you faced a guy that was really good. He just had his good stuff that day. And
1: this one to left center field, playable, and it's out number one as Bryson Rhett puts that one away. And now Bo Willis. Bo in the first ball game, 0 for 3, and he struck out all three times. He's just thrilled as can be not to see Addison Sin out there.
2: I think after this series, I think Mars Hill's coaches are going to be happy not to see Sin's name in the
1: ever again
2: in the books. Yeah, even though he's a junior, so they could see him next year. But
1: yeah. An outstanding pitcher. He just did himself a magnificent job here today.
2: Which also props to Willis here for pitching in game one and throwing a complete game shutout to get his team the win. So. Two really good pitching performances by both teams, and now you get to game three where most of the time it's an offensive game. So
1: the right-hander deals and missed it low, ball four. So that means each team now has given up a free pass. And now Noah Humbeck played second base in the first game. He is the pitcher here in this one, and there is a strike from Noah, who was 0 for 2 at bat in game number one. Low. One ball, one strike. That one's in the dirt.
2: Well, in games like these, it's really, you know, everybody looks to the doubles and the triples and the home runs, but it's really the walks and the errors that make the biggest difference in games like these. So going after hitters, making the routine plays, those usually get you in a pretty good position to win games.
1: That one is foul behind the umpire at third. Chad Morrison is the home plate umpire. Scott Davis at first. Ryan Price, the umpire, at second. And Ricky Blackburn at third, as that one is high. The 3-2. Ooh. Noah did not like that.
2: No, that's not a good feeling, but it's part of baseball.
1: Yeah.
2: Hit by pitches is part of baseball. I don't think in a game three anybody's doing it intentional, so.
1: No, certainly not.
2: But as we saw in game one, send through the first six pitches for balls. Coach Pickett went out for a mound visit, calmed his pitcher down, seemed to work out for him pretty well. So now in the first inning here, back-to-back walks. Coach Pickett walks out there, probably just telling him the same thing. Hey, calm down. You don't have to be perfect in this situation. Just settle down. Let your defense work right here and get us back in the dugout.
1: Right. And technically, that's not back-to-back walks. It was a hit-by-pitch.
2: Yeah.
1: So that does take precedence on that call. And now the third baseman, Cody Willis. Cody, 1-for-3 in our first game today. And that one is sharply hit to right. Green light is out, and a runner scores. So Cody Willis picks up the RBI on a single to right. That scores Bo Willis. And now it's a 1-1 ball game. Let's just start over. Popped up right side. Easy play for the first baseman, Kilpatrick.
3: First baseman, number 28,
1: and now the dancing there at second base, as you see.
2: Well, Mars Hill scored their only run last game from a stolen base to third base that the catcher overthrew the third baseman. So
1: that's foul. Gave it a good ride, but it was well foul. Graham is the pinch runner. Bryce Graham, pinch running for Hanback. There he goes to third as the ball gets past the catcher. A passed ball. Let's see. No, it's going to be a wild pitch. As we look at the replay, the ball did hit the dirt or the brown carpet, if you will. So it is a wild pitch.
2: Well, and I know it's early in the game in the first inning, so I hate to say that this is the at-bat of the game. I'm not saying that, but this is a very big play in the game here for both teams, for momentum side purposes. From what we talked about earlier, from Ayrton getting out of a jam here, tied up, or from Mars Hill taking a lead and getting some momentum.
1: Carson Wynn, 0-for-1 in the first ball game. Ball and two strikes. That's tipped back into the catcher's glove for strike three. So the first strikeout of the ball game. An Aldott strikeout. And it comes at a big time. 1-1 baseball. here in Jacksonville, the final game of the 2A Championship Series.
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1: Here in Jacksonville, Alabama, we go to the second inning of this deciding game for the 2A championship. And the first pitch fouled away by Bryce Odom, the designated hitter. Bryce was 0 for 3 in the first game. That one is a check swing foul on the right side. Nothing in two.
2: Well, and I think it's just important in a game three to understand that there's probably going to be a lot of runs that are being scored in this type of game when you're getting deep in the bullpen, guys that maybe haven't pitched in a long time because Ayrton went to a game three last week, but Morris Hill hadn't been to a game three in a long time. Yeah. So.
1: Outside from the right-hander. The Purple Cats await, and it's in the dirt. 2-2 the count. Missing outside. Bryce Odom. He waits and sees a called third strike on the outside corner. That was a pretty pitch.
2: Yeah, that's a tough pitch to hit as a hitter. Low and away and not much you could do with it other than fight it off. And if he can locate there for the whole game, he's going to have a lot of success.
1: If. That remains to be seen. But that's a great start right there. A great start for Odom. Or, excuse me, for Hicks.
2: Well, that's why I think command is just such an important thing that gets undervalued, I think, in the game of baseball, is just being able to command the ball as a pitcher.
1: There's a base hit up the middle. Now as Hayes Hammack steps in. He was 2 for 4 in the first game. Hammack was. And that's in the low range there. That was saved nicely. Nice fastball.
2: Well, with both of these pitchers, they're not going to blow you away with velocity. So I think, you know, you go back to what we were talking about earlier, and it's knowing yourself as a pitcher. So knowing that you're not going to blow it by these guys, you got to be able to command the fastball, throw the off speed when needed, and just get ground ball outs.
1: Noah Handback on the hill. That one is flown to short center field, and it's caught easily.
3: The shortstop, Pierce Gill.
1: For out number two. And now the shortstop, Pierce Gill.
2: Well, Ayrton last inning got things going with two outs, so they're going to look to do the same here, so especially with the top of the order up.
1: Gill bounced to short his first time. Runner goes. The throw to second is not in time as it bounces past everybody. And a stolen base for Connor Davidson.
2: Yeah, not a bad throw there from the catcher. He bounces up on the turf and gets the best of the shortstop, but puts a runner in scoring position now with two outs.
1: Say, if it would have been handled cleanly, they might have gotten
2: him. Probably gets him, yeah.
1: Yeah.
2: That's one of those plays now, if Ayrton scores this inning, that you look back to. And seems like a minor play, but it's a big play in the end if it affects you.
1: Exactly. The 0-1.
2: And that's why it's so important to have a good catcher in high school baseball, is just because people are going to steal bases.
1: I got news for you. You want to have a good catcher everywhere.
2: Exactly. Yeah, that's
1: you know,
2: true.
1: Not just high school.
2: Not just high school. Exactly.
1: College, pros, the big leagues, whatever. That one is hit deep right side. Long way to go. And it cannot be fielded by Willis. Around. Here come the base runners. It'll be a triple to the deep right field corner. Davidson scores. And the triple by Gill.
2: Oh, and Ayrton doing a really good job this game so far with two outs of getting runners across the board. So now with another opportunity with two outs and a runner on third.
1: Two men gone. And that's fouled away off to the left side.
2: I think it's important, too, just the ability to go the other way with the baseball as a hitter. And that's what Ayrton's done in both of these games so far. And Morris Hill attacking the outer part of the plate. Ayrton able to go with the baseball and doing a really good job. Makes it tough as a pitcher.
1: Nearly had enough to bring another guy in. They're retrieving the baseball in the deep right field corner there, so we hold up for just a moment. We've got action here tomorrow in 3A and 4A. That one is popped to the left side. In comes the center fielder, and a good play there by Fowler to end the inning. But again, they worked it, nickel and diming you to death. And a triple by Gill, 2-1, Ayrton.
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1: We are live at Jim Case Stadium here in Jacksonville, Alabama, on the campus of Jack State. Beautiful day as we go to the bottom of two. The Panthers of Mars Hill have Luke Fowler leading it off. And he swings through that 75-mile-an-hour pitch. Fowler 0 for 3 in the first ball game today. That game was won by Ayrton 6-1. Yesterday, it was a 4-0 win for Mars Hill. Now they play the final game of this series for the championship. They just made an announcement to not bring any artificial noisemakers with you.
2: Yeah.
1: That guy sounded like an artificial
2: noisemaker. Yeah, no, he's making enough noise to make up for himself.
1: Sure is.
2: I was at a game last week, Spain Park in Northridge, and My ears still hurt from it.
1: Really?
2: Air horns, whistles. I mean, it was.
1: There's a 6-3 put out. You know what they call those air horns, don't you?
2: What is that?
1: Vuvuzela.
2: Vuvuzela.
1: I'm serious. That's their real name.
2: Really?
1: Yep.
2: Wow.
1: They have them all over in the soccer world.
2: Yeah.
1: But yes, they are called Vuvuzelas.
2: I guess that's what I'll go with now.
1: Yes.
2: In the future, see if anybody knows it. That'll be a history lesson then.
1: That's it. Just impress everyone. That's popped up. Here comes the first baseman, and he makes the play. Really steaming in. Nicely done. Watch this play again. Look at the long run.
2: That's a lot of ground that he has to cover, and then making the catch on the run. Got to be an athlete to be able to do it, and he is one. So it's an impressive play there by Kilpatrick to record the second out.
1: Swinging strike. Just got a little bit of that one. Playing here in the bottom of the second. A 7-inning affair, remember, to settle this championship. Just got a piece of that one.
2: And he's going to the breaking ball now, being able to land it. Very important pitch we saw in the game two that Sin, when he was able to land that breaking ball, started to make the job for the hitters a lot more difficult. So
1: rear missing at 79 miles an hour. Top of the order is on deck for Mars Hill. And that one is sharply hit, but it's playable in left center field. And that is out number three. So three up, three down here in the second. We've got ourselves a good one.
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1: School play here in the state of Alabama. How good is it compared, as you do recruiting and what have you, how good is it compared to other states in our region and other games across the country?
2: Yeah, I mean, I think the state of Alabama is highly competitive.
1: Yeah.
2: And there's a lot of really good teams, a lot of really good coaches. I think it is highly competitive. Obviously, you got the state of Georgia, which is probably, in my opinion, one of the more talented states in the whole entire country. So that's a tough one to compare to right across the street. But I think the state of Alabama is in a really good place for high school baseball, and I think it's only trending upwards. Obviously, there's some things that they're, you know, still changing and figuring out, but I think it's in a really good place right now.
1: Wells Ganey now stands in. He is the catcher and looks at another ball. Two balls and no strikes. He singled to right center and scored the first run of the ball game for Ayrton. A guy like Sen, who we saw in the first game today, how good is he when you look at the... I mean, he was sparkling today.
2: Yeah, I mean, it's...
1: How good is he comparing that to, you know, there are in this area so many fans of Auburn and Alabama,
2: right,
1: and what have you. How good is this young man?
2: I mean, I think he's, especially to be a junior, he's really good.
1: Uh-huh.
2: You know, obviously, when you get to the upper levels of, you know, when you're talking about SEC and,
1: sure,
2: and whatnot, I mean, there's different types of level pitchers, but I think he's at a place right now where the velocity is 83 to 86, touched 88 today, which from the left side is really good.
1: Right.
2: And so there's obviously some things that he has to polish up, but I think, you know, for high school baseball, he's one of the best stuff-wise pitchers in the state, in my opinion.
1: Cool. Ganey retired on the pop-up to Willis. And now Easton Kilpatrick. And the quality of the coaching.
2: Yeah.
1: How is it in the state of Alabama?
2: I mean, I got three, you know, family members in it, so I guess I got to say pretty good. But the coaching's really good. There's a lot of really good coaches that care a lot about the players and a lot of guys that have been in it for a long time. So the coaching's really good. You know, there's a lot of really good coaches around the Birmingham area, Mobile area, Huntsville area, Montgomery area. So a lot of highly competitive baseball being played in the state of Alabama, and that's what makes it fun.
1: That's what makes
2: it fun to go out to games and see games that are 4-0, 6-1, you know, guys, you know, pitching duels, and then you get to game three. And so it's fun to watch competitive baseball, and I think that's what we have in Alabama.
1: Addison Sen with a check swing foul. Sen picked up an RBI single in the first. We've got a 2-1 ball game, as you see. Tomorrow we're here at 10 o'clock in the morning. And then more games tomorrow afternoon. We've got 4A and 3A taking center stage tomorrow. The 0-2 to Sen. That's in the dirt, and it goes right through the wicket.
2: Well, and those that are Alabama high school baseball fans, if you're looking for an offense to watch, tomorrow would be a great one to watch. Westbrook Christian, who is in the 4A division, they got one of the best offenses in the state.
1: Really?
2: Their offense is really good. A lot of college-level hitters and well-coached as well.
1: That one to short center field. And the inning is over. A three up, three down affair here in the top of the third. We go to the bottom of the inning. It's still a 2-1 lead for Ayrton.
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1: Our friends at Aldott sponsoring all the strikeouts in this tournament. And Odom struck out in the second and Wynn in the first. The only two men striking out as opposed to that first game where the pitching of Addison Sin sent 13 men to the bench. Here we go now with Malen Moeller. Spells his first name M-A-L-E-N, Malen Moeller. Flew to left his first time. I love watching the different styles of these umpires.
2: Yeah. They all have their
1: own little wrinkle.
2: Oh, yeah.
1: Chad Morrison, yeah. He'll just, when there's a strike, he just kind of points.
2: Yeah. Umpire's a tough job.
1: Yeah, it is.
2: You're getting a lot of ears have to be very.
1: You got to have thick ears.
2: Thick ears, yeah. It's,
1: fly ball to left. And that's one man gone. You got to have thick skin to be an official any sport.
2: In any sport. I mean, you're hearing it from the fans. You're hearing it from the players. You're hearing it from the coaches. You're really, I mean.
1: And now, of course, in baseball, you've got the radar system, the Ethanol.
2: Yep.
1: That messes. Well, it doesn't mess, but it lets you see how good you truly are. That one is sharply hit, but right to the right fielder. Two men are gone.
2: Which I guess sometimes that system can humble the players as well when they go to the system and they're...
1: Then they're wrong.
2: They're wrong.
1: Exactly.
2: No, umpire's right. And kind of look down at them like, just let me do my job.
1: Now Connor Davidson. Let's go three. Of course, that's the number that he wears. He being Noah. There's a strike. There's strike three. So another strikeout brought to you by Al Dott. Just painting the corner. We're coming back.
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1: Two to one, Averton showing the way over Mars Hill. It's a warm day, up to 86 degrees now. Noah Handback on the hill. And now Bryson Rhett. That's playable for the right fielder. And that's one man gone.
2: Both of these pitchers have done a really good job of settling in here to the game. And that's the biggest part of it, especially in the first game. You got a lot of adrenaline.
1: Yep.
2: A lot of things going on. And so just to get through that first inning, settle in, get to the ball game. And, you know, like we said earlier, seven innings is not a very long time to do it. So
1: No. The
2: more zeros you can put up, the better.
1: Swinging. Asa Thompson. The designated hitter. Didn't miss hitting him by much. Bouncer, first base. Easy play. For the first baseman. Now the third baseman, Connor Davidson. That's his spot. 70 miles an hour on that pitch. Overpowering there.
2: Yeah, well thrown there, outside part of the plate. Both these pitchers doing a really good job of locating the outer part of the plate, making these hitters have to go the other way with it.
1: What a play, but not in time. Made a great stop. But Davidson had too much speed for them to have any chance to make a play.
2: Yeah, just a tough throw there after fielding it and falling down and didn't really have a shot to throw it out there. And as we've seen with the first two innings, both of Ayrton's runs have come off two outs. So
1: yep.
2: We'll see now with a runner on base if they try to send him to second at any point this at bat.
1: Here's Hayes Hammack. One ball and no strikes. Flew to center his first time up today. Hayes is a senior. Two balls and nothing. He's going to go to Auburn next fall. Hayes will. Wants to be a veterinarian.
2: There you go.
1: No better place to go than the Auburn Tigers for that. And a fly ball to left retires the side. So we go now to the bottom of the fourth. We've got ourselves a tight ball game.
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1: A beautiful day. Just watching down in the stands here, there are a lot of people spraying each other with water. It is a steamy day, no doubt about it.
2: If they like today, probably wouldn't mind it.
1: Yeah. Cody Willis will lead things off here. And the first pitch. Missing with a ball. One ball and no strikes. He's singled to right. And scored back earlier in the ball game. He has the one run for Mars Hill. Ayrton leading 2-1 with runs by Ganey and Davidson.
2: I don't know, I may be the only one because I'm more of a pitching guy, but yeah. It seems like the crowd kind of goes to sleep when there's a pitching duel going on. I mean, I understand more runs are fun, but
1: yeah.
2: I don't think people appreciate a pitching duel as much as they should. And I know hits and runs are fun, but a pitcher's duel is always good to watch as well.
1: They really are. That one is hit deep, right center field. Back it goes, bounces, and off the wall. It's played by the center fielder, and Sen will relay it back in. It's a stand-up double by Cody Willis.
2: Puts a really good swing on it right there, driving it to the gap. And able to get on second base to lead this inning off in a big way to get some momentum going on Mars Hill's side, as they've been kind of just sleeping here the last three innings. And
1: here now, Brooks Campbell. Brooks flew out to the right fielder's first time up. He's the designated hitter here tonight, or today, I should say. Defense settles back in, and that bunt attempt comes straight back to the net. So the leadoff man is on second with nobody out.
2: We saw bunts was a big part of the first game today, as Ayrton put down two and was able to score runs off of them. So now Mars Hill looking to repay the favor.
1: That one is hit towards left field. Easy play for Campbell. Or excuse me, easy play for Rhett, I should say, retiring Campbell. And now Carson Wynn. Wynn struck out earlier. Cody Willis on his second. That one is hit to short center field. Played easily enough by Addison San. And San retires him. So there are two men gone, and still sitting at second is Cody Willis. And Luke Fowler now will climb into the batter's box.
2: Doing a really good job here by Hicks after the leadoff double to settle down and get two fly ball outs, and now have two outs in the inning and one pitch away from getting out of it.
1: Yep. His given name is Philip. Everybody calls him Ridge. Ridge Hicks. Nothing and one the count. Fowler bounced to short in the second. And that one again hit towards the gap, but covering the ground nicely is Rhett, and the inning is gone. So four men to the plate, but nothing going except that double, and the runner was stranded at second.
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1: Again, no rain accompanying those clouds, but it is making it a little more bearable outside. Hicks and Hambeck, the pitchers here to this moment. Again, the winner of this game takes home the 2A championship. Because in the first game today, we saw a final of 6-1 for Arrowton. After yesterday, Mars Hill took a 4-0 win. What do you think about this, the new ruling? It's not new today, but over the last little bit, with the private schools and the public schools splitting. Because I didn't think of it, but our producer

0: players and bring them into their division without any consequences. I don't, with high school baseball how it is nowadays, I don't know if that's that big of a deal. But I mean, at the same time, you're splitting up private schools and you're splitting up public schools, and so I think it does make it more fair in that sense, because the private school division can go out and go, they can go get a player and bring them in and they can go play immediately. For a public school, the rules are that they can't bring in a guy. They have to make a legal move to the district. For private schools, they don't have to live in the school district. So,
1: interesting.
0: I think that part of it makes it a little bit more fair, but like I said, with some public schools, I don't think it'll really matter. But it does make a big difference, and it'll be a big change for high school athletics.
1: Here's Brody Lowry now with one out, nobody on. Two balls and no strikes. Lowry 0 for 2 this afternoon in this ball game. That one is hit to the right side. And the one out, base hit. And now Wells Gainey for Ayrton. Ayrton leads 2-1, as you see. We're in the fifth inning of a seven-inning ball game. Although we can go beyond that, certainly, but high school games are seven-inning affairs. Ooh, that was a hit batsman.
0: Well, that's why Lowry's at bat was so big, just because we talked about the 3-4 hole for Ayrton with Gainey and Kilpatrick being their powerhouses. So for Lowry to get on base right there puts a lot more pressure on the pitcher, where he feels like he's got to make that perfect pitch against a really good hitter in Gainey.
1: And this now is Easton Kilpatrick. 0 for 1 and a walk in this game. That's in the dirt. That was a short-armed throw by the pitcher.
0: Yeah, there's just, I mean, when you have two really good hitters coming up, the pitcher in their mind is trying not to make a mistake.
1: Yeah.
0: And so that's why being such a good hitter is important, because now you're putting the ball in your court. For the pitcher now, he's got to feel like he's got to make that perfect pitch, when he really doesn't have to, because, you know, the advantage is always in the pitcher's hand.
1: Yeah.
0: So just trusting your stuff, putting the ball over the plate, is going to give yourself a shot, but you can see right now he's just trying to make that perfect pitch against Kilpatrick and got himself behind 2-0 right now.
1: Bouncing ball is short. High hop. No chance for the double play. They do get the lead runner, though. Or, excuse me, the intermediate runner. Watch it again.
0: Well, I think a really smart play by the second baseman.
1: Yeah.
0: Didn't have a shot to get him at first, so he fakes the throw there and keeps it. Prevents himself from making a mistake. You throw that ball away at first base, runner at third base scores, and now you're in big trouble. So really smart play there by the second baseman to have some awareness about what's going on.
1: And there are now two men gone. Addison Sen, who pitched the first game brilliantly today. He stands in and looks at ball one.
0: Well, and I would be shocked here if Mars Hill, if Ayrton does steal and Mars Hill throws the ball to second base, because there's not been a caught stolen base yet from the defensive side of it. So with two outs right here, I'd bank on getting the batter out.
1: Lowry is at third. The insurance run. It's only a one-run game, as you see. Three balls and nothing. Tell you, bases loaded with two outs might not be the worst thing here. Opens your defense up for other opportunities.

0: opportunities. That's what happened. Sen has walked. It'll be the second walk of the day. Issued by Noah Hornbeck.
1: Oh, and if you're Willis here, you're okay in this situation. You got bases loaded, two outs. You still have an opportunity to get out of the inning.
0: Exactly.
1: So you're one pitch away from doing it. So just settle down after that walk right here. Focus on getting the batter. But obviously now Rhett with another opportunity, as he was in game two, to go ahead and give his team even more of a lead.
0: Yep. Bryson Rhett had a single to left, a two RBI single to left in the third in our first game today. That settled things in for Ayrton.
1: Well, I know our viewers at home can't see it, but the outfield has shifted towards the left field side, so they're thinking Rhett's going to pull the baseball. So if he can find a way to get it the other way, he's got an opportunity to have some success.
0: Well, there it goes, right to where they had him played. You were on top of that one, Coach.
1: That's a well-hit ball, but the defense got him.
0: We've got ourselves a great ball game. 2-1, Ayrton.
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0: Welcome back, everyone. Just looking, you know that Ayrton has left 17 men on base in the two games so far today.
1: They've had a lot of opportunities to score runs, and especially in this game, having bases loaded right there, an opportunity to extend their lead. But now Mars Hill with the advantage here in the bottom of the fifth, as they have more outs compared to Ayrton at this point. So that's the advantage of being the home team.
0: Here we go now. Mars Hill leads off with Carter Hamm, the catcher. He popped foul to the first baseman. His first time up. That one is hit to the left side, and it can't be fielded. Not played particularly well by the left fielder. Bryson Rhett had a trouble reading that one, I believe.
1: Yeah, and the ball came off the end of the bat, had some weird spin, so
0: yep.
1: Didn't get a good read off of it. Was a little bit more shallow than he probably anticipated it. But again, Mars Hill with the leadoff guy on, just like they had it last inning. So now looking to make some damage here in the bottom of the fifth and tie this game up.
0: Ayrton leading 2-1. Now Christian O'Rear wandering to the plate. He flew to left his first time. The leadoff base hit has the man leading off first base. That's Hamm. And he dives back in.
1: Well, this is where it looks like Morris Hill is going to square the butt, try to sacrifice that runner over to second base. We've seen small ball become a big part of this series.
0: A pinch runner now on at first base. That's Tristan McCulley. That one is bunted foul. And McCulley will go back to first base.
1: Well, this is a big play in the game because there's a lot of things that can happen. You get the bunt down, you sacrifice the guy over. Defense can make an error. You may bunt it, have a bad bunt, and they throw him out at second base. So a lot of things could happen here with a bunt situation. So we'll see if they stick with it.
0: Well, he squared and let it go through for a strike.
1: Well, and that's the difference. In the first game today, Ayrton was able to lay two bunts down and execute it and able to get on base with trying to sacrifice. And now Morris Hill, two opportunities in a row, two innings in a row to lay down bunts, and they've not been able to do it.
0: Two balls, two strikes. Nobody out. That one is going to drop in. No, it's played beautifully. And the return throw to first, they double him up. Wow, what a play. Lowry got a rear and then doubles up the base runner at first. Watch this.
1: Yeah, and I mean, just an in-between ball. Second baseman made a really good play, got first, just got off a little bit too much, anticipated the ball to drop, and
0: that was a nice play.
1: It was a very good play and a big play too. That's a big at bat that you look back into the game that could have went the other way for Ayrton, but
0: now Moore sends this one towards left field, a base hit, and boy, how impactful now we know. With that double play.
1: Yep, and that's the part of it that not getting the bunt down is just crucial in that situation because you got a runner at second with one out. That single right there probably scores a run. If not, you at least have first and third with one out. But now two outs, a little bit more room for Ayrton to wiggle. But I think some good speed at first base. We'll see if Coach Willingham tries to take the risk here and sends him to second.
0: Two gone, one man on. Bo Willis, 0 for 1 in a walk.
1: I've been very impressed with Mr. Hicks, his presence on the mound, just like Mr. Sin in the first game. I mean, it's so important for a pitcher just to move on to the next batter, to the next pitch, and it's hard to do. It's a lot easier said than done, especially in the game of baseball when there's only 15 to 20 seconds in between pitches. You really got to be able to go on to the next, handle adversity, especially in a crucial game like this.
0: Three balls and nothing. Noah Humbach is on deck. And he goes to first base. That'll be the second walk of the day, issued by Hicks. And now it's time for a meeting at the mound.
1: Well, and that's why that double play was just so important.
0: Oh, gosh.
1: Pressure was all on Ayrton at that point. You get a double play, pressure relief. Now you give yourself a little bit more wiggle room to make a few mistakes and still have a shot to get out of this inning. So
0: watch this play again. That's a beauty. And the double play.
1: I know a lot of times the scoring plays are the ones out of the play of the games, but if Ayrton ends up winning this game, that play
0: that's
1: right
0: the play
1: there,
0: of the game, the, yeah.
1: Yeah, no doubt about
0: You're
1: it.
0: You're exactly right.
1: No doubt about it.
0: Noah Hanback. That one is flown to center field. I've got it, says Addison Sen, and he does. And they managed to get out of this jam. This game's still, though, very much in the abeyance. We're back after this.
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0: We are back to the top of the sixth. Don't forget, folks, when we wrap up here, pending the action elsewhere, we'll probably be taking you to some softball action in the state playoffs. So just keep the dial right where it is. I'm Eli Gold with Cade Brooks. We'll be back with you tomorrow morning at 10 o'clock. A day-long amount of baseball, pending however many games we have to play, two or three or four. But we'll have it all for you from right here.
1: Well, that's a pretty good series to start off the week here. Go to game three, one-run ball game here in the sixth, so can't ask for much more.
0: Asa Thompson at the plate. Golfs that one foul into the bleachers on the left side.
1: Oh, and last game, Ayrton was able to do a lot of damage in the sixth inning with the bottom half of the order. Now with the 7-8-9 hole up, that opportunity is there again.
0: Thompson came in for Bryce Odom as that one is fouled behind third. Two runs, six hits, no errors, and seven left on for Ayrton. That one is hit sharply to left, but it hangs up. And Thompson has retired Bry O'Rear. Now Connor Davidson. Mars Hill, one run on four hits, one error, and five men left on. Davidson's two for two in this ball game. Single to center and scored at an RB and in that ball game in the second. And then an infield base hit in the fourth.
1: Well, I think if you were both of these coaches and you'd have told them that for Ayrton, you've given up one run through five innings, and if you're Mars Hill, even given up two runs through five innings, you probably would have taken it in a game three. I mean, you would have probably trusted your offense and said, you know, we'll score runs. But both of these pitchers have done a really good job, and pitching staffs all series long have done a really good job so far. I guess both these offenses are really good offenses.
0: With him being stifled today, that one past the diving shortstop Moore, and the ban is on. Davidson now 3 for 3 in this ball game. So he gets on, and it brings up Hayes Hammock. He's 0 for 2 in this game. 2 to 1, Ayrton. The Purple Cats. Like I said in the first game, I said, I can't come up with anybody else in the nation who is named the Purple Cats. If you know of somebody, just kind of let me know. But I can't imagine that there's another Purple Cat out there.
1: Well, I mean, like you said, they weren't supposed to be, you know, until they messed up the jerseys, so I guess.
0: Yep. They were supposed to be black and gold uniforms, and they showed up purple and gold.
1: Turn a mistake into history, you know.
0: Exactly.
1: Now you change your whole entire program.
0: A ball and two strikes. That one curves foul. Gave it a good ride, but it curved foul down the left field line. Tell you, these coaches haven't had to go to the bullpen much today.
1: No, both all pitchers this series have done a really good job, and so that's been a big part of it too. Especially when you get to game three having guys fresh.
0: Only Cole Agee came in that first game. Around the horn, not quite fast enough, but they do get the lead runner on the 5-4 putout, erasing Davidson at second. Reaching on a fielder's choice is Hammock. And the top of the order, Pierce Gill, with two men gone now. Tell you, old Ayrton's done a tough job here. They really have. They lost yesterday fairly decisively, 4-0.
1: No, man, that only had 3 hits yesterday.
0: Yeah.
1: And so they've come back today, scored 6 runs, 7 hits in this game. So they've done a really good job of bouncing back from a tough loss. And I mean, that's a lot of pressure on a team when you go down in the series 1-0, and now you got to go in 2 straight games. So.
0: Yep.
1: It's not an easy task, especially in this environment. I mean, this is the biggest stage that these kids have been on, and so it's a big stage for them and a big environment.
0: That one towards right field, and the defense plays them perfectly. Put away by Bo Willis. We're getting down to the nitty-gritty, folks. Bottom of 6 here in Jacksonville.
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0: Yeah. Those are the numbers that speak volumes. In the final game of this series, winner take all in a seven-inning affair. Arrington on top, 2-1. Of course, Mars Hill, the home team. So they do have this at-bat plus another. Part of the strategy of Coach Willingham, I'm sure. Here now, Cody Willis. First pitch in there for strike one.
1: Well, and I think that's the important part of this inning is just to get a couple guys on base so you at least have the top of the order coming up in the seventh inning, because Arrington will have 2-3-4 up coming up in the top of the seventh. So Mars Hill needs to get a couple guys on to make sure the top of the order comes back up.
0: And that one will drop in a short left center field, a base hit. So a single to short left center.
1: Well, that's now three straight innings they've got the leadoff guy on, and past two innings they have not been able to get the guy across home. So now you get back to the do they bunt to sacrifice the guy over to second, or how do they play this? This will be interesting to see the strategy for Coach Willingham.
0: New base runner at first base. And the pitch is down low.
1: So with a sacrifice bunt here, you're just, as a hitter, your mindset is you're just trying to put the ball on the ground and make the fielder field it. So you're sacrificing yourself to get that guy to second base, and that really good job there and a really good bunt.
0: And the throw on to first base.
1: And that's it right there. I mean, as a hitter, you have to, you know, obviously everybody wants to be the hero, but plays like that set up the next play. And so a really good job there laying the bunt down, sacrificing himself to get that runner over to second.
0: Bryce Graham is the pinch runner over at second base now. This is the 17th game in which he has played this year. And now Carson Wynn. Wynn 0-2 today. Tying run is at second base. Foul through the third base coaching box.
1: No, we've talked about the field dimensions here, and so for the outfielders, they feel like they got to play like they would in a regular high school game from the fence, but
0: honestly
1: they're probably deeper than they should be, so a single probably scores a run here in this situation, because I mean the outfielders are playing pretty far back.
0: This is bigger than many major league stadiums. That one is in the dirt. And the runner steals third.
1: Stolen bases have been a big part of this series so far, as nobody's been thrown out. And I think that one was stolen off the pitcher.
0: High leg kick, and
1: just did a really good job of timing up the pitcher, high leg kick, and probably would have been there even if it was a good pitch.
0: So Bryce Graham now at third base, the tying run. Bottom of the sixth, swinging strike.
1: Well, and this is where you play kind of the cat and mouse game here from coach to coach, and Arrington bringing the infield in to try to take away that ground ball for a run, even with the lead. They're playing to win it, and I'm here for it.
0: The 2-2. Nope. Everybody's going to reset here. So many of the fans, not even sitting. They're all standing in front of us, looking on. Just missed. Bryce Graham at third base. Infield drawn in. Swinging strike on a changeup. Took a ton off of that one. Watch this again. The Al Dot strikeout on a changeup.
1: Yeah, I mean, a big pitch there. Goes to the off-speed in a 3-2 count. Trusts his best pitch right there and gets the strikeout, gets the chase. So now you get to play the infield back with two outs, but Marsh Hill still with an opportunity right here to tie the game up.
0: Swinging strike. That one was at 70 miles an hour.
1: Yeah, he's now going to that off-speed pitch, trusting his best stuff in the situation. Pitch counts at a good mark right now, so doing a good job of commanding the zone and getting swings and misses.
0: Only 71 pitches thus far, so it's not a factor, as Cade says. And that one to the right side, out of play. But it's now no balls and two strikes.
1: Well, and as we've been talking about, he's been going to the off-speed, got the swing and miss in the dirt. But at the same time, now with that stolen base advancing the runner to third, you're a wild pitch pass ball away from tying the game up. So you got to trust your catcher in this situation if you're going to throw a breaking ball in the dirt.
0: Coach Bob Pickett's bunch trying to win for him another championship. Here's Luke Fowler. The 0-2. Bouncing ball. Fair. Here's the tying run coming in from third. Bryce Graham on the RBI single by Fowler. Watch it again.
1: Well, and that right there is called an adjustment from the hitting side of it. I mean, gets another breaking ball in an 0-2 count, tough pitch to hit, and puts the ball in play down the line, sneaks it down, and ties this ball game up in a big way. So, really good job of hitting there.
0: That was big time. And now Sam Spillers will be coming in as the pinch hitter. There's Sam Spillers. We saw him in game number one today. He rolled it to the shortstop in game one, and he doesn't have the speed to beat out an infield hit. That one is down low.
1: Looks like we'll get a visit here from Coach Pickett.
0: Well, we're glad you're with us because we're seeing a dandy here. Remember tomorrow, 10 in the morning, game two, and if necessary, game three. In the 4A series, and then tomorrow afternoon, starting at 4 o'clock, games 2 and 3, if necessary, in the 3A series. Thursday, we'll have the 1A and the 6A, and Friday, the 5A and the 7A.
1: Yeah, there's a lot of really good baseball being played this week, and every single matchup's a pretty even matchup from every single classification. So there should be a lot of really good high-level baseball this week, and I'm excited for it.
0: Exactly. One ball and no strikes. To Sam Spillers. He's a big boy. But if he gets a hold of one, look out. Wow. One ball and one strike. hitting 261 on the year. Spillers is. That's low. Two balls and a strike.
1: Well, and both teams will have the top of the order guaranteed to be up in the seventh inning. So that's another big factor here as we get to the top of the seventh here after this one.
0: That one just got a piece of that one.
1: It's a tough situation here for a hitter to come in off the bench. You hadn't been playing. Now you got a tie ball game, two outs, runner on second, probably one of the biggest at bats in the game, and you're coming off fresh off the bench. That's a tough situation to be in for a hitter.
0: The Purple Cats keeping everybody close. That's not a situation where you should be able to just take it.
1: Yeah.
0: You got to swing.
1: Yeah.
0: He knows it. An Al Dott strikeout ends this half inning.
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0: Welcome back, everybody. We've got lots going on. We'll keep you updated on everything here. Plainview and Orange Beach at Chakalaka Park in Oxford. They've got a great crowd there as well.
1: Yeah. I mean, honestly, Oxford's the place to be, and Jacksonville's the place to be. I mean, this area right now, it's a really good time for this area, and a lot of things going on at Chakalaka Park and obviously at Jacksonville.
0: Good defense. So you ever swing on those fast pitch softball teams?
1: I've not.
0: You want to embarrass yourself?
1: Yeah, that's what I was about to say. If I want a little humble pie, then I definitely ought to try it. But
0: exactly.
1: Looks a lot easier on the screen.
0: We'll let you keep your eyes on everything there. Now, here's Brody Lowry. As we are back to our full screen coverage from here in Jacksonville. One ball, one strike. Lowry, Ganey, and Kilpatrick due up here in the top of the seventh. And remember, this is a seven-inning ball game. Though we can go to extra innings, obviously. But this is game time. And that's fouled off to the right.
1: Well, and this is a big at-bat here to set up the inning because you got the 3-4 hole up for Erickson coming up here with Ganey and Kilpatrick on deck and in the hole. So this at-bat right here, if Erickson can get him on base with the 3-4 hole up, that's going to be awesome. But if you're Mars Hill, to get this guy out right here gives you a little bit more breathing room to get to those next two guys.
0: -87 degrees, the temperature now, having moved up, and there's a hot shot right back up the middle for a leadoff base hit.
1: Just a really good piece of hitting right there by Lowry. Gets a fastball that he likes, drives it up the middle, and is able to get on base here for a leadoff hit. Almost takes off his head there. And now we'll see. Last game, same situation. Ganey lays down a sacrifice bunt, was able to get on base. So now we'll see if they want to bunt him to see if, with his speed, if he can beat one out at first base.
0: Both bullpens are up and running. So keep that in mind as the first pitch here is down and away to Wells Ganey. He's singled to right center, pop foul to the third baseman, and was hit by a pitch. That bunt comes right back to the box. They tried to double him up, could not. So there's one man gone, and Lowry did a good job hustling back to first base. And now Easton Kilpatrick. He has walked, bounced out, and reached on a fielder's choice. That one is hit towards the gap. It's going to go towards right center field. Here's the throw back in, and there are runners at the corners with one out for Ayrton.
1: Just a really good piece of hitting there by Kilpatrick. Gets a ball that he likes on the outer part of the plate and drives it to right center field. So, I mean, that's a really mature approach there by Kilpatrick, and he shows why he's been the spark plug for this offense all season long.
0: And now they want to talk things over at the mound. Again, both bullpens are up, and there is going to be an Alabama Natural Gas Association pitching change for Mars Hill. We'll tell you all about it when we come back. Nitty gritty time here in the final game of this championship round.
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0: Welcome back, everybody. It's nitty gritty time as Carter Hamm will come in as the new pitcher for Mars Hill. Hamm, we've seen him defensively, but now it's time for him to grab hold of the baseball. So Carter Hamm, who caught in the first game, and he is in to pitch right here. On a day like this, the heat, the emotions, and so on. There's Carter Ham doing his warm-ups. Ham back. Went four innings of work. Gave up five hits, two runs, one earned. He walked one and struck out one. Gave up the one extra base hit, a triple. That one is golfed foul to the left side.
1: Well, I know we talk a lot about, you know, they do the player of the game after, or player of the series.
0: Yep.
1: Afterwards. And I would say if Addison Sin gets a hit right here and Ayrton ends up winning the game, I think I'd go ahead and put
0: I'd give him the vote.
1: Yeah. I think after his performance in game two and then obviously getting a RBI single early on in game one or game three here in the first inning. And then if he can do it again, I'd just go ahead and put his name on the plot.
0: I agree with you. Addison Sin, single to left, flew to center, and walked in this ball game after offering up a pitching gem in game one. That one, the throw to the plate is dropped. The ball was dropped. It is safe. The ball was dropped. And Ayrton takes the lead. Wow. Watch it again.
1: Well, it just makes it tough there on the catcher. And
0: yeah.
1: That's not an easy ball to handle when you're trying to catch it and make the tag at the same time. So.
0: Bryce and Rhett questioning now, how is it that we all heard the ball deflect off the bat, is what Josh Willingham is saying. That one bounced right side. Another base hit. Here comes a big purple cat sliding across the dish. And Ayrton is adding to their lead.
1: Really good job there going opposite field with the ball. And nice job by Kilpatrick rounding third and sliding it home.
0: That pitch to Thompson is low.
1: And you also got to remember Mars Hill is going to have the top of the order come up at some point for them in the bottom of the seventh. So they still get a chance to tie the game up, potentially take the lead.
0: There's another base hit. And here comes Rhett to third, and scoring is Sen. Can't quite beat those seeing eye shots.
1: No, two singles in a row there that have done the job for Ayrton, and still with only one out on the board, they're going to look to do some more damage and add on to the lead. They do not mind swinging first pitch, I can promise you that. They look for something in the zone and swing at it hard.
0: Exactly. So Kilpatrick has scored. Sen has scored. Lowry scored earlier in the inning. And now a man at first and third. And there's that move you had talked about. That's legal, the look to third and no throw to first.
1: Yep, it's called the third to first move. And in high school, it is legal. When you get to the college level, it does become illegal. And
0: yep,
1: obviously in professional baseball, illegal as well. But in high school baseball, you can do it.
0: Back in the days when I was broadcasting Birmingham Barons baseball,

0: And we're yapping, so our mouths are just like open, and we're just inhaling.
1: And then we're going around, and we're like, oh, our food.
2: Group chat's blowing up.
1: It was
3: so good.
4: Scoring 11 runs to Mars Hill's 3 thus far. That's counting both ball games. And it could have been a whole heck of a lot worse because Ayrton, as I said, they left 10 men on base in the opening game. They've left 8 men on base in this game. The throw down to second, not nearly. Oh, they did get him on a trailing tag. What a play. They got him on a trailing tag as Bryson Rhett was thrown out stealing. It'll be a 2-6 put out. Watch this.
5: What a really good throw by the catcher that just came in the game this inning. And comes in the game, really good throw and a really good tag there.
4: He sure did.
5: Really good tag.
4: And there is a strike 3. But, and it's a big but, Ayrton doing the job with 3 runs on 3 base hits. It's now a 5-2 ball game. Last chance coming up.
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4: What a day of baseball. Ayrton with a 5-2 lead over Mars Hill. A lot of purple in the stands. And the chant of "Here we go, Panthers," that you hear in the background as the Mars Hill Panthers faithful try to rally their ball club.
5: Oh, and now you got a new pitcher in the game for Ayrton, so
4: yep.
5: We'll see if he can come in and get 3 outs. They always say the hardest outs to get in baseball are the last 3, so he's got a tough task ahead of him.
4: Pierce Gill comes in to pitch. And he starts with a 75-mile-an-hour pitch. Gill, a shortstop by trade, but has also pitched some. There's a nice off-speed offering. And O'Rear was fooled on that one. I'll tell you, if a guy's got a changeup like that, it's one of the most potent pitches in baseball.
5: Yeah, I mean, in high school, if you command the fastball and then you have something off-speed that you can throw at him, it's really difficult for the hitters to...
4: Yep. That one is fouled into the net down first base. Christian O'Rear. Then Malin Moore. And Bo Willis. That's strike 3. Strikeout number five. Another Al Dotch strikeout, and it comes at the biggest time of the day.
5: Well, now you have the top of the order back up here for Mars Hill. So these are the guys that they're going to depend on to produce. And you're not going to do it one swing of the bat. You're going to have to just piece by piece it, find a way to get on base, and go from there.
4: High for a ball. Two balls and nothing. Don't forget, folks, when this game ends, we'll take you right to softball. 4A softball, Plainview and Orange Beach. There's a swinging strike by Malin Moore. So don't leave us when this game is done. There you see the softball on the lower right of your screen. And that's strike two. All of that coming up when we finally leave the air. To third. Thrown out by Davidson. And now Bo Willis. Say, it's like a powder keg here. These folks in purple just beside themselves. There's a strike. A great pitching performance by Gill.
5: No, he's done a really good job coming into a tough situation here in the bottom of the seventh and trying to close out the game.
4: He's a shortstop, as we said, by trade. This one is hit towards the gap in left center field. Played on the hop. So, Rhett hustles it back in.

0: foul back to the left side.
1: Doing a really good job of getting ahead in the counts and winning the even counts. And
0: so do you go with the fastball here, or do you go back with a changeup?
1: I think I'd go with the off-speed here after the swing.
0: Yep. Woo. Just missed.
1: Yeah, in this situation, if you're Morris Hill, got to swing at anything close. Don't want to leave it up into the umpire's hands.
0: Fouled. Down into the left field corner. Going to take a moment for them to retrieve that baseball that caromed back. Not into fair territory, but close enough that they don't want to play yet. Now the pitch. Down low.
1: Don't just find a way to get on base right here if you're hand back. Just pass it to the next guy.
0: That hits him. So hit by a pitch. That will move Willis to second.
1: Well, now
0: now Cody Willis will stand in. And if he parks one, it's the ball game. If he hits a grand slam, that would be the game.
1: Yep, he's got a shot right here to tie the game up. And in this situation, just pass it to the next guy. I mean, that just, you know, you don't have to go for the home run right here. Just pass it to the next guy, put together a good AB, and find a way to get on base.
0: The 1-0. Two balls and nothing. Took a lot off of that one. 74 miles an hour. It's a 5-2 ball game. Ayrton on top. That's ball three.
1: Well, you don't want to put the tying run on base right here if you're Ayrton. So trying to keep that guy off base is going to be key. Make him beat you right here.
0: Three and two, the count.
1: Well, now the runners will be in motion right here, so you got to watch out for the inside move if you're the base runner, but runners will be in motion, so a shot to the gap could score, potentially score two.
0: The designated hitter is on deck. The payoff pitch. Swung on and missed. That's the championship. Ayrton's Purple Cats having a giant celebration on the field. Look at that. The sixth strikeout of the ball game. The Al Dott strikeout gives them the victory. So that's going to do it from here in Jacksonville, Alabama. Purple is the color of the day. Cade, we'll see you tomorrow, my friend.
1: Yeah, it's been a really good game and a really good series and really good day of baseball, and Ayrton pulls it out.
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beer joint with a few of the guys. And this cute little country girl caught my eye. And boy, let me tell you, she was the prettiest thing I'd ever seen in a pair of boots. Well, she walked right up to me, handed me a beer. Gave me a look like, let's get out of here.

94.9 The Bull, Riley Green and Ella Langley there, and You Look Like You Love Me as we welcome 3 o'clock to the rodeo and your radio. How y'all doing on this Tuesday? Jones Nelson here with you. Thank you so much for hanging out with me, or let me hang out with you. I just hope you're having a good Tuesday. Monday was kind of rough. Time, it seems like it's speeding up, you know, with all the Mandela effects and everything else people are throwing in there. Well, time is accelerating too. Not yesterday. Yesterday took like 2 weeks, so I'm definitely glad it's Tuesday and we're on the trek towards the weekend. Here's Lady A, Need You Now. It's 94.9 The Bull.

0: 94.9 The Bull. That's Kelsey Ballerini. And if you go down, wrapping up another extra long bull ride on this Tuesday, May the 19th. Gosh, can you believe it? It's going to be June. Like, what is that? 11 days. That's bananas to me. Like, that is absolutely crazy. It's going to be June. Lots of stuff coming up, though, in June. I will say this, as we're wrapping up the end of May, you got to get over to theshoalsnow.com. Click on that events calendar just to see what's coming up. Keep yourself abreast of everything on the way. You got the Pope's Tavern Junior Archaeology Camp coming up. Lavender Festival at Oak Grove. That's going to be coming up June 6th and 7th. You got Cortland's 50th Annual Picnic in the Park. That's coming up June 6th. Miss Cortland Paget. That's coming up June 6th. You got another Pope's Tavern Junior Archaeology Camp. That kicks off week two. Rock the South, Hitmaker Songwriting or Songwriter Showcase, and on and on and on we go. You see what I'm saying? You got to get over there. 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Morgan Wallen, Dustin Lynch, and Jordan Davis on the way. Plus, we're checking in with Way 31. That's up next. 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
1: From the Way 31 Storm Tracker Weather Center, I'm meteorologist Amber Kulick. Heading through the rest of the afternoon on your Tuesday, temperatures warming quickly to right around 90 for an afternoon high today. We'll keep partly sunny skies with us through the rest of the day and maybe a shower or two for some of us as we head into the later afternoon. Most staying dry through the rest of today. Rain chances, though, they will be going up as we head into your Wednesday. I'm Way 31 meteorologist Amber Kulick.
2: 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No wonder Ramadan John is falsely attacking conservative warrior Wes Allen.
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That's Kenny Chesney. No shoes, no shirt, no problems. 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So it'd be all kinds of eye. You'd lose your vision. It'd be gone forever. Here's Parma Lee. God knew better. 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

0: 94.9 The Bull, Jackson Dean. Heavens to Betsy. That's just fun to say. I don't care who you are. We wrap up another extra long bull ride today. Hopefully you're doing well on your Tuesday, heading into 4 o'clock and the countdown to quitting time that's on the way. A 5 o'clock stampede, obviously, coming up at 5 o'clock. So dial in those requests now at Jones Nelson Official, Facebook, Instagram, and X. Got another extra long bull ride in the wings with Nate Smith, Sam Hunt, and Chris Stapleton up next. 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

That's Ella Langley and Be Her right here at 94.9 The Bull. Thomas Rhett right now and Die a Happy Man. We're inside 4 o'clock in the countdown to quitting time. It's 94.9 The Bull. Baby.

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0: As Lainey Wilson and 4x4 by you, wrapping up an extra long bull ride on this Tuesday. It is countdown to quitting time. Start sending those end-of-day emails, right? Walking around and saying, hey, what y'all doing this evening, right? I'm one of those gluttons for punishment, though. I'd be working right up until the close, and people were walking around. So what are you doing this evening? And I'm like trying to get my work done. So, you know, I was that guy. I was always that guy. We're going to take a break, check in with Wave 31, get an update on your weather. We get some Post Malone. Yeah, Morgan Wallen and Hardy on the other side. It's 94.9 The Bull.
1: From the Wave 31 Storm Tracker Weather Center, I'm meteorologist Amber Kulick. Heading through the rest of the afternoon on your Tuesday, temperatures warming quickly to right around 90 for an afternoon high today. We'll keep partly sunny skies with us through the rest of the day and maybe a shower or two for some of us as we head into the later afternoon. Most staying dry through the rest of today. Rain chances, though, they will be going up as we head into your Wednesday. I'm Way 31 meteorologist Amber Kulick.
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That's Toby Keith and As Good As It Once Was right here at 94.9 The Bull. We're in the middle of an extra long bull ride, getting closer to going home with Luke Combs. Ain't No Love in Oklahoma. 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

0: That's Parker McCollum to be loved by you right here at 94.9 The Bull. Happy Tuesday to you. Jones Nelson here with you. Thanks so much for tuning in and making The Bull a part of your Tuesday afternoon. We're going to take a real quick break. We've got some Kenny Chesney, Kane Brown, and Jason Aldean up next. It's 94.9 The Bull.
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Back in the day, Potts Farm was a place to go. Load a truck up, hit the dirt road, jump the barbed wire, spread the word, light the bonfire and call the girls. 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Them old dirt

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That's Jordan Davis there, and Turn This Truck Around, kicking off our 5 o'clock stampede. Actually, Luke Bryan kicked it off in Happy Hour also with One Mancajita, right here, 94.9 Full. Right now, it's Josh Sterner taking it down low. And this is your man. It's 94.9 The Bull.

wiped out, it'll sit right here on this land. And you could leave town a rich man. And he said, boys, whatever you're offering, it won't be enough.

0: That's Bailey Zimmerman and Chevy Silverado right here at 94.9 The Bull. Happy Tuesday to you. Jones Nelson here with you. I didn't feel good going home. Oh, man. I'll tell you what. Today was a little better, but yesterday, golly, was like it. I think I said earlier, it took like 2 weeks. Monday took forever. So I'm glad to see we're two days closer to the weekend, right? I got some Lainey Wilson on the way, Gabby Barrett, and Ella Langley up next. 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

Combs and back in the saddle on this 5 o'clock stampede where you're driving home to grab a front row seat to that sunset, that American sky. Here's Aaron Tippin. 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

0: 94.9 The Bull. That's Jelly Roll, just a long-haired son of a sinner right here. What is it? Romans 3.23. All of us, I guess, are that long-haired son of a sinner. Or short hair, or medium-sized hair, whatever length of hair you might have. We're going to take a break. When we come back, we've got some Thomas Rhett, Jason Aldean, and Scotty McCurry coming up next. It's 5 o'clock Stampede, 94.9 The Bull.
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4: Okay, how many fingers am I holding up?
5: 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Does this mean I

That's Morgan Wallen there. Need something you proof as we're inside our 6 o'clock hour. That one margarita that we had to kick off 5 o'clock just wasn't strong enough. Need something you proof. That's what I tell my wife every day. She's like, you're weird. You're weird. Here's Dan Shea. Say so. It's 94.9 The

0: 94.9 The Bull. That's John Morgan and Jason Aldean. Got some friends like that as we wind down another extra long bull ride on this Tuesday. Just want to remind you, again, if you're looking for something fun for the kiddos to do, Pope Tavern Junior Archaeology Camp is going to be doing a couple of weeks. Kicking off June 1st, running through June the 12th, back-to-back weeks there. It's going to be part of the Pope Tavern Museum in conjunction with Project Archaeology. It's camp for kiddos ages 10 through 18. They're going to have a couple of different classes based on their age groups. If you head over to thesholesnow.com, you can get a full breakdown of what you can expect. Just click that events calendar and look for Pope Tavern Junior Archaeology Camp to learn more today. We're going to take a real quick break, check in with Way 31, get a Tuesday evening update on our weather. Old Dominion, Dustin Lynch, and Cody Johnson up next. It's 94.9 The Bull.
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As a Rascal Flatts there and Bless the Broken Road right here at 94.9 The Bull. We're in the middle of an extra long bull ride with Kane Brown. This is Woman. It's 94.9 The Bull.

0: 94.9 The Bull. That's Thomas Rhett there in Angels as we button up another extra long bull ride today. Well, folks, that's going to do it for me. It's time for me to head on out the door. I've got, a Taste of Country coming up at 7 o'clock. They'll be with you till midnight. Miniature Bull Ride taking us to the top of the hour. The Boomtown Saints, Brian Martin, and Brett Eldridge up next. This is 94.9 The Bull. Have a great rest of your Tuesday. We'll see you tomorrow, and God bless you.
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